Narcorn, does anybody want to just maybe one or two comments, and then we'll

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1: Yeah, maybe just one or two comments about how people see themselves compared to the people that we interviewed.
0: Okay, ค่ะค่ะว่าอาจารย์มีประสบการณ์ในการเรียนทักษะการอ่านอย่างไรค่ะเหมือนหรือต่างกันยังไงค่ะเชิญค่ะอาจารย์ Yeah, whether your idea of learning reading is different or similar. Okay.
2: Good morning, teacher.
1: Hello.
2: All teacher in Hua Hin. Hi. Something I want to share all of teachers here in Hua Hin and USA that I've been teaching a young learners throughout for 5 years, and you know that reading is essential for all people all over all of ages, but I want to focus on the reading, how to teach immature, underprivileged, needy, and or some children, some needy children, how to read when they don't even know identify what this identify English alphabet. And because all of them are not immature, that's what I want to share, and I want to all of these years to share some ideas for me, because I think it's a simple question, but it's hard to answer, and it's a mammoth task that I was assigned to teach some those children to read. That's all.
1: Yeah, no, thank you. So, you know, what you're sharing is not really about your own experience learning to read, which is fine. And what you're really pointing out to us is that the task of working with students who have really nothing to start from, and maybe these students you're talking about, they might not even know how to read anything or very little in Thai language also, or maybe, you know, maybe just a little bit, but you're trying to give them the tools to read a system that is completely different. And I also gather that when you talk about that they are disadvantaged or it's in difficult circumstances also means that you perhaps don't have very many resources to use to help them. So even as we are trying to talk about developing reading, we always have to acknowledge that sometimes you're literally trying to develop reading skills with very little to work with and very little to go on. And maybe if these young learners you're talking about maybe have a little bit of information about reading in Thai, they might have that, but they might not even have that. And then here you are trying to help them to learn to read in English so that they maybe will have some access to other opportunities, to go to school, etc. So I'm just acknowledging that it's a big challenge, that question. And we have maybe a couple of activities. In a minute, we're going to look at a couple of simple kinds of things to begin to help with reading. But meanwhile, I just have to tell you that I give you a lot of respect and credit for working in those very difficult circumstances. But I know you can help students. We'll look at some activities in just a moment to hopefully just beginning simple things that maybe you can begin to do with those students. So, Naraporn, go ahead.
0: 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Yes Marty.
1: Okay, thanks. So let's, just in the few minutes, we don't have a lot of time left. So let's go to the next slide, which talks about short reading strategies. And I hope that this might even help our colleague who just spoke, because what we are again looking at is finding opportunities to read everywhere.And not waiting for the book or the text to present some opportunities to read. So if we find the slide that says short reading strategies, if you even do, I always mention looking on the internet. And for those of you who like to do that or who find it easy to look on the internet,Please do. If you're somebody who never goes on to look on the internet, or maybe there are many, many colleagues who have never had the opportunity to do it ever. So if you're someone who does it often or never, you can even look for things using the keyword 15-minute reading activities. You'll find lots and lots of material about short reading activities. And the reason we point this out at this point in our series is that we have looked at a lot of things that teachers can do, and some of them involve adjusting your curriculum in a big way. Some of them involve resourcing texts, finding new materials to work with. 15-minute reading activities, or what we call short reading strategies, are something that everybody can do, and for the most point, they do not require a lot of extra materials or a lot of extra time. So I'm making the assumption that you maybe cannot find 15 minutes every day, but certainly you can

0: อาหารออกมาแล้วก็เอามาแชร์ก็เป็นภาษาอังกฤษอยู่แล้วนะคะประเด็นอยู่ตรงที่ว่าเป็นเท็กซ์ซึ่งนักเรียนเขาชอบเขาเขียนเองนะคะแล้วเขาก็มาแบ่งกันอ่านเองนะคะตรงนี้แหละค่ะที่สำคัญ Yes Marty are you going
1: okay.
0: back to the books they some of them brought
1: yes let's stop in there first and maybe that's where we should finish up so did anybody bring I know Ajahn Narporn brought books that she reads and likes to read did anybody else bring some books last time we had somebody with a travel guide to I can't remember New Orleans maybe but did anybody else bring a book to share with us something they like to read
0: ค่ะไม่ทราบวันนี้ท่านอาจารย์ท่านใดนำหนังสือที่กำลังอ่านมาไหมคะหนังสือภาษาอังกฤษที่กำลังอ่านค่ะอาจารย์อภรณ์ไหมคะก่อนขอไมโครโฟนกลับมาได้ค่ะที่กำลัง
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2: Hi, Marty.
1: Hi.
2: My name. I use love stories for the student to explore reading for the student. Love story, there are love story in it. And when they read, they can tell us which is the best story for them.
1: Oh.
2: And tell your friend.
1: Okay.Great, thank you.
2: Okay.
0: So she also reads this book, yeah, along with the students.
1: And it's and short. There's short stories, so one or two, three pages
2: yes.
1: maybe.
2: No more than maybe 8 pages.
1: 8 pages for
2: each
1: a story.
2: Okay.
1: Okay. Great. So kind of a medium, maybe kind of a medium-sized story. Nice.
0: Yeah.อาจารย์มาริกาเอาหนังสือมาใช่ไหมคะค่ะเชิญค่ะ
3: Okay. I take a bug life. I love to read cartoon. Yes. And I teach. Yes. I bring this book to my class. Yes. To inspire my student to love to read book. Yes. Okay.
1: Yeah.
3: That's all.
1: Yeah.Yeah, thank you. And I just want to comment that, in fact, it's a really good idea. Remember earlier we were talking about the children's books, and there are some wonderful, wonderful children's books. We shouldn't forget about children's books when we're thinking about older students. Not all the time, and certainly there are some wonderful books, and I know that the Extensive Reading Foundation has written some wonderful books that have more sort of grown-up, more adult kinds of ideas in simple language, and those are wonderful as well. But also the children's books with the beautiful illustrations can be very inspiring for students of all ages. So that's a great idea.
0: ท่านอาจารย์ก็ท่านหนึ่งก็อ่าน outside reading นะคะ extensive reading เหมือนกับของนักเรียนและท่านหนึ่งบอกว่าชอบอ่านการ์ตูนค่ะก็น่ารักดีนะคะค่ะอ่านอะไรก็ได้ค่ะขอให้อ่าน
1: โอเค anything from Hohen now or
4: Please allow me to speak on behalf of Ajahn Pochani, who's back to teaching. And she has...
1: Okay.
4: she has left with us a tiny book, which is very enriching. It's called Simple Steps. 10 things you can do to create an exceptional life.
1: Wow.
4: And the author is Dr. Arthur Caliendro and Mr. Barry Lenson. It starts from, I will just quickly go through the 10 things. Your attitude is your future. Tap your inner momentum.Transform your life with kindness. welcome stillness in

0: into your life. Settle with the past and move on. Banish prejudice from your life. Risk to a brighter future. Connect with a higher power. Put discipline on your side and heed the call to leadership. So the book helps the teachers and the students to see the links of value that gradually adds up and enrich your life and make your life meaningful. So this is the book that Ajahn Pattani is reading.
1: Yeah, great. Fantastic. Looks like a book I should have in my purse.
0: I will ask her. And Dick just arrived. Okay. And Ajahn, Dick.
2: Thank you for sharing your book.
0: Thank you. Thank you.
3: Okay.
1: Thank you.
0: Welcome.
4: This is just like a magazine is quite favorite for all of us, not only for a teacher, but also for our teenager. So it's just like a magazine that there's a lot of interesting topic for them and it's up to date, right? So as we teach teenagers, so sometimes we have just follow them, just try to just be a part of their life, or like not only a teacher but be friends for them. So we have to read, and it's quite interesting. Yeah, there's some topic for Thai people and also for international topic that they can read and practice English at the same time.
1: And follow along. Yeah, great. And you point out again, thank you so much, that it's so important that we choose topics that our students are interested in. So if we see, as you said, what are they reading, then that will give us some clues about what we should be reading with them too. Great. Thank you very much.
4: So this is our favorite one.
1: Okay. Okay, and before we sign off and give our assignment for next week, Narapuram, do you want to share one book that you are reading?
3: ท่านอาจารย์ค่ะทางหัวหินนะคะก็มีหนังสือที่เป็น guideline simple guide. I think I have more or less the same. Yeah, I'm reading this one. Don't sweat the small stuff, and it's all small stuff. Yeah,
1: it's all small and stuff. Yeah.
3: Yeah, and this one came out in 2000. Yeah, and as Khun Ann said earlier, you know, I read this book years ago, and now I'm reading it again, and you know, with different perspectives. Yeah,
1: yeah.
3: At that time, working, and I had, and I think you know, I bought this one when I was traveling. Usually, you know, when I travel, I would make it to myself that you know I would bring a book with me. But I don't bring it from home. I just go out, and you know, the two favorite places I like to visit in different countries are the bookstores and the supermarkets. Yeah. So and airports, the bookstores at the airport. So I get this one at the airport. Yeah. And I like reading these books just like the teacher from Ho Hin, just that because you know it's not too long. Each, you know, each story is just one half a page, one page, two pages long. And so that we it's not like novels. I don't like reading novels. It's too long.
1: Yeah.
3: But you know, we can read it. We can just, you know, stop it anywhere we like. Yeah.
1: Fantastic. Okay, so we have to start ourselves a reading club all together now. But it's time for us to close up shop. It is 2 hours have gone past so quickly, and it's been wonderful to have the chance to hear from the different people about your experiences. And thank you for our interviewees. Khun Sehun, Khun Ann, Ajahn Narapuram, thank you so much. So if you just click ahead to slide number 10, next time is our last time together for this series already. My, how quickly the time has flown. So when we come together in 1 week, please everybody bring one activity that you love to do with your students, and we will have a way of sharing that all together, and hopefully we can also put these activities on the website for the Distance Learning Foundation for this course so they can become available to other participants. So with that, I wish you a great day and thank you for coming and have a good week of teaching. And I'll let Naraporn just say those few words and then we'll ring off.
2: ค่ะสำหรับการบ้านนะคะก็เช่นเดิมนะคะอาจารย์อยากจะให้อาจารย์มาเล่าให้ฟังนะคะว่า favorite reading activity ซึ่งอาจารย์นำไปใช้กับนักเรียนของอาจารย์นี่คืออะไรนะคะก็บางท่านก็เล่าไปแล้ววันนี้นะคะไปกลับไปลองดูอีกก็ได้นะคะแล้วก็ท่านอื่นๆที่ยังไม่ได้นำมาแชร์นะคะก็คราวหน้านะคะซึ่งเป็นตอนสุดท้ายของเรานะคะตอนที่10ค่ะค่ะ
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1: thank you bye for now

0: Are you stressed out, working flat out? Then this is the programme that'll help you become Fit to Teach.
1: Hi, I'm Irene Lindsay and I'm an Enki at Sacred Heart School, teaching Year 6. I've obviously come to teaching quite late. I've got a family and four children and I thought that might have prepared me for this year, but I'm finding I'm just exhausted all the time. So I'm hoping that perhaps by making myself a bit fitter, the rest will become easier as well.
2: Hi, I'm Ross Higgins. I'm 28 years of age. I'm a Year 3 teacher at Cedars First School in Harrow Wealdstone. It's my first year. It's been a very busy year. As a result of that, I've been eating too many sugary snacks, drinking too much caffeine, not enough water, and at weekends I've...
1: OK,
3: right, with your head up that end, that's fine. Just let your hands relax. It's not going to hurt in any way. So.
4: Breakfasts, do you tend to skip a breakfast, or would you sort of like have a good breakfast before you leave?
5: I force myself in the morning to have a breakfast. Some mornings, you know, my stomach takes a while to wake up, but yeah. I tend to have porridge every morning.
3: We're just going to slowly extend the leg upwards. Okay, there was some lovely noises there. Obviously there's a little bit of tightness that's come on in the back of the legs. Yeah. Basically you're looking at a little bit of work needing to be done on the hamstring.
4: When you're at school, what's the situation there?
5: Usually you get lots of parents or bring in food for children's birthdays and usually some, you know, staff birthdays. Mm-hmm. When you do see some chocolate, you just want that quick fix because you haven't got time to kind of get something or prepare something.
3: And just squat down. Excellent. Okay. From that, I can see that there's some other tightnesses that are coming into your body. Right. Your knees are just dropping in a little bit.
1: Yeah.
3: Your foot is pronating quite a bit.
1: I can feel that
3: here.
1: There, yes.
3: Exactly.
1: Yeah.
3: Which will then cause problems in this knee, but also possibly in this one because it's actually pulling your hips out.
4: Everything that you've just told me has been some sort of processed or refined food. So all the time you are in this overload, as it were, of stress.
3: Okay, so if you have a chance to be able to deviate on your way home from school through a park, grab some air, get away from the roads, find yourself some open space to be able to take some time out, find a park bench which we'll go and show you some stretches on. But I just want to get a good natural rhythm in your walk, get breathing, get your arms moving, keep yourself warm. Mm. So make sure you do rug up nicely before you leave the house or you leave school. That way by the time you get home, you've got enough temperature in your body to then start to exercise without having to then warm up again once you get home.
1: Right.
3: Now, if you're carrying anything, make sure you're carrying a backpack rather than a satchel.
1: Oh, okay. Right.
3: And then you can balance yourself a little bit better.
1: Yeah.
3: When you're walking, you should walk with your eyes slightly above the horizon. So keep your peripheral vision looking, you know, down just to see that you're not going to fall in a hole or off a curb or something.

0: as part of your postural concerns, you should keep your eyes upright.
1: Have breakfast like a king, lunch like a queen, and dinner like a pauper. So it's a total switch round to your day. So you're trying to get your biggest meal first thing in the morning. That way you then get a better balance and a better energy transition all the way through the day. So I don't want you getting to a stage where you're that hungry or your sugar levels are so up and down that you end up, when you get to the tuck shop, you see a piece of food and you're like that, you're willing to fight someone over it to put some rubbish back into your body.
0: Yeah. Now we've come to a bench. So these are quite handy to have. They don't think of them as seats anymore. They're now your stretching device. So things like a bench, blocks of stairs, a low wall, any of that sort of thing. Right. What we'll do is just a basic hamstring stretch. So if you stand facing the bench, both toes pointing forwards, and just want you to lift one leg up, slightly bent in the knee, and just reach forward. And that should be enough just to give that a little stretch. And if you need to, you can just go straight into it. Okay, and then do the other leg. Keep your eyes and your chest up. Try not to let your head drop down into it and collapse.
2: Yeah.
0: That's one that you can do. Another one, if you want to hold on to the, come to the edge of the bench, or if you've got good balance, you can just stand up and just hold the back of your foot. So if that's it.
2: Probably not now.
0: That's it. So you just want to keep your hips tucked under slightly, your shoulder back, your belly button drawn in. Exactly. Yeah. Okay, now we've just warmed the muscles up a little bit by walking. We've stretched them. We've got ourselves ready to now stride out a little bit, continue on our way, and then we'll go back to the house.
2: Okay.
1: What I find is that one of the main problems a lot of people have is planning. So if you can find out, for example, markets like this, when they're on, if you can find a way of putting it into your sort of schedule, because this is a way you can get the freshest sort of fruit and veg and meat that you possibly can. So for something like here at this market, you've got quite a lot of variety. And for me, more than anything, people just aren't having variety, not only in their fruit and veg, but in their everyday eating. So I'd be saying to you, right, how do I want to do it? I'd like to have some stuff in the morning before I leave and maybe mix myself up a fruit salad that I can have, just put it in a tub and have it with me during the day. And one of the best ways to think of is think of a rainbow. Yep, so you get as many different colors in there as you possibly can.
0: What we're gonna do now is just show you a couple of exercises that you can do with the tubing.
2: Right.
0: There's various different strengths of this and there's different ways that it comes. There's wide ones and thin ones.
2: Okay.
0: You can use branches of a nice strong tree. What you're gonna do is just drop yourself back down into this position here and just squeeze in your back muscles at the back.
2: Okay.
0: Just keep yourself nice and straight, eyes up, and legs slightly bent. Okay, do you want to have a go at that?
2: Okay, so down.
0: Take your feet a little bit further apart.
2: Okay.
0: That's it. That draw your belly button in, drop down, and now pull with your arms in. There you go.
2: It's quite elastic.
0: Now, try not to let it pull you back the tree. So you're controlling.
2: It's quite
1: the that you've had from your tea, plus you see, the body can only deal with so much sugar at any one time to keep it in a nice sort of balance. And you're looking at about 3 teaspoons. Anything over that, and your body starts going into immune suppression, that immune suppression is really gonna start affecting you for, let's say, colds, as an example. Illnesses that are going round, some people won't get it, some people will get it. Why am I getting it and someone else isn't? So start your day off with, you know, you're drinking plenty of water, but maybe start your day off with the water instead of the coffee or the tea.
0: Now, just to get that relaxation effect in your back, what I'd like you to do is just gently off the side of the roller onto the floor. And it is a bit of a drop, so just go gently and lie on your back flat on the floor and just focus how your back feels, almost like it's just sinking into the ground.
2: It's very nice.
0: It's nice just to allow those big muscles down the side of your spine just to be told to shut off and not work. Use that, take a couple of deep breaths, just try and feel your energy just running around your body a little bit. Bit of relaxation breathing, letting your diaphragm massage those organs in your system. This is just trying to cool down, relax, and wind yourself down.
3: Well, that's some pretty good advice, but how have our two NQTs found it after 2 weeks?
4: I've managed to walk through the park a few evenings, which has given me a change of scenery, a breath of fresh air, which has been really nice,

0: actually. I haven't really achieved much with the strength exercises yet, but I have tried a bit of the relaxation before I've started my evening's planning, which has been great, actually.
1: After meeting with Egon, I thought, well, no, I don't think I'll be able to do half of these things that he's recommending. He recommended that I eat a full breakfast at the start of the day, which I found very difficult to do. But after 3 days, it's finally working. I'm not snacking in between my break times. I've cut down on caffeine considerably, so I suppose that's a good start. But the alcohol part, well, I'm working on that part.

0: Few names are as famous in the world of computers as Google. Google has established itself over the last 10 years as the world's leading internet search engine. It also provides several other features, like photographs, email, maps, and Google Earth. Last year, its income was a staggering $17 billion. That's nearly £10 billion. Yet few people know how it operates or have ever seen its headquarters. Google operates from a complex of buildings which they call their campus in Silicon Valley, California, about an hour south of San Francisco. Here, its staff, known as Googlers, manage the global operations and come up with new ideas. About 3 years ago, Google adopted an active program of green initiatives at their global headquarters.
1: It was really a commitment from our co-founders and our CEOs and our executives wanting to show a very physical commitment to the environment, but to also understand the options of renewable energy for our offices.
0: It starts with transporting employees to...
1: You can earn points every day you bike, and Google will donate a certain amount of money to your favorite charity, depending on how many points you have. So there's really a lot of opportunities to contribute in your own way through your normal lifestyle.
0: But Google has gone a step further. They actually have electric, non-polluting cars on site at the campus, which employees can use completely free of charge.
2: So this is one of our plug-in hybrid electric vehicles. We took traditional Toyota Priuses and converted them into hybrid electric vehicles, so it has both a gas engine and it's an electric vehicle both. These vehicles are charged by our solar panels in the carport, so they're completely off the grid. We just plug them in. You just pull down one of these cords, give it a little more slack than that. And we actually have done a demonstration project with our utility company to show that the batteries can store energy on the cars, and later that energy can be put back into the utility grid. So instead of a turning ignition, it just has a little button. That's true on all Priuses. And of course, it doesn't make any noise when you start driving it.
0: The electric engine can reach speeds of 90 miles per hour and is extremely fuel efficient. But the faster you drive, the more quickly you use up the electricity.
2: If it does run out of juice, then it just switches over to a regular traditional engine.
0: Another major green initiative that Google has adopted is the use of solar power at their campus.
3: We're sitting amongst 9,200 PV panels that make up the largest commercial solar installation in US history. Google took a bold step over a year ago, creating solar panels on 7 different rooftops and 2 different carport structures to build what is now carrying about 30% of the total load of this campus.
1: Well, the electricity from our solar panels offset about 30% of our electricity demand here at these buildings where they're installed. So not Google's operations worldwide, but for the buildings that they're on top of.
3: If there happened to be a lull in the workforce and they weren't drawing as much power and we created excess power, the power would flow back onto the grid and the meter here would actually literally run backward. We've seen it happen many times. It does work like that.
4: And when you add all those together, these solar panels will pay back in about 7.5 years. Which is a reasonable time frame, not bad for an economic investment. So they actually will pay back.
3: The challenge, you know, I think solar's had historically, it is an expensive technology, and people have to decide for themselves whether it's going to be worth it to make that initial upfront investment.
4: The major thing that's needed is technological innovation by making it easier and cheaper to manufacture it and to install it, and in various other ways, reducing the cost.
0: Overall, Google sees its green initiatives as not simply a matter of economics, but hopefully as setting an example to others.
1: Google's approach to sustainability is to continue to green our own operations through our offices, our data centers, the electricity that we use here, but we also want our successes to scale out to the rest of the world. So we're not just doing this for us, we're really doing it for the future and to the options that we have available to us, we want to make sure are available to others. For example, our solar project that we installed here, the real message was that not only can we do this right now, we can do it in a cost-effective way, which means that anyone else can do it too.

The Golden Gate Bridge spans one of the most impressive bays in the world and is gateway to the great city of San Francisco. Near the bridge is Golden Gate Park, an urban open space of over 1,000 acres where San Franciscans can relax and enjoy themselves. Since 1916, a famous natural history museum has stood in the park, the California Academy of Sciences. But in 1989, the building was severely damaged by an earthquake,

0: today, the Academy is reopening in an amazing new building with a strong emphasis on sustainability.
1: This is really a very unique building because it's not just a natural history museum. It's a natural history museum, an aquarium, a planetarium, and a scientific research and education center all under one roof.
0: When you come into the building, there's a large space with its roof open to the elements. To the left, the white-walled dome houses the planetarium. Next to the planetarium is an artificial coral reef, which is 25 feet deep.
1: We're standing on top of our Philippine coral reef exhibit. It is the deepest living coral reef display in the world. And we actually grew all of the coral for this exhibit in a coral nursery, so we were able to create this exhibit in a very sustainable way.
0: On the opposite side from the coral reef, contained in the glass dome, is another feature designed to encourage awareness of sustainability. It's a real tropical rainforest, artificially created and preserved.
1: The Rainforests of the World exhibit allows you to walk through a living rainforest, and as you circle up through the ramp, you get to experience rainforests from different parts of the world. So you start in Borneo, you circle up into Madagascar, you circle up again into Costa Rica. It's a really amazing chance to experience four different rainforests all within an hour-long visit to this dome. Well, the dome is kept at constant temperature and humidity. It's kept at 82 degrees and about 75% humidity. And we have a misting system in here that helps keep the humidity up. And we have skylights in the dome that were positioned to get the maximum amount of natural sunlight down into this exhibit to help the trees grow. So those skylights are helping to keep the exhibit warm, almost like a greenhouse.
0: The building contains 38,000 live animals, including 4,000 fish in the coral reef.
1: So we're hoping that we can start a lifelong process of caring about the natural world that starts with an experience that people had here in this building.
0: Perhaps the most extraordinary feature of this already extraordinary building is its roof. The main architect of the building was the famous Italian Renzo Piano, one of the world's leading architects. His San Francisco partner, Gordon Chong, explains Renzo's concern to make the building fit in with the park.
2: What Renzo talked about, which I find very exciting and interesting, is he says that if you think about a park, and that the fact is you want to minimize the disturbance to that open space, he suggested taking a knife and...
1: ...disturbed spaces. This is the unmuseum in many ways. You walk into this building and light is just flooding the hallways. We're just using natural resources. We're using fresh air and we're using natural sunlight. It may not seem like these are very complicated things, but 90% of our publicly accessible spaces have access to natural daylight. That's a staggering number. And there's no air-conditioned floor. The building is entirely ventilated by natural ventilation systems.
2: As you know, there is a landscape roof that undulates. The wind blows over and under and over, and as it goes through those mounds, it sucks air up, because as you know from the interior, the hot air will rise, and the wind blowing over the top of the roof will then pull that air out naturally with no mechanical ventilation. The facade, or the skin of the building as we've referred to it, changes in response to the outside environment. So as shading is required on a sunny day, shades will move up and down by sensors. The edges of the building, as you'll see, provide photoelectric cells. There are weather vanes at the top of the roof of the building that gives a computer all of the data necessary to tell them when skylights need to be opened. It's like a body, it breathes, and it changes in response to what's happening to the exterior of the environment. Buildings have been evolving over the last 35 to 40 years in a very wonderful and appropriate, socially responsible kind of a way. But probably the most encouraging part of what's happening today is that the public is demanding this.
0: The new California Academy of Science

Is building then is a revolutionary model of how a public building can be made sustainable. It also provides one of the most exciting examples in the world of how buildings may evolve in the future.

0: I think for some extraordinary reason, it's still acceptable for young people to be prejudiced and racist against travellers.
1: Gypsy, tinker, smelly gypsies.
2: Pikey, dirty pig, whatever name went, we was called.
3: Some called us pikeys, gypsies, all things like that. Well, they're not true.
2: Being a gypsy, you weren't considered part of the community.
4: And there was always someone, it didn't matter how many accepted you for what you were, there was always someone that wouldn't.
1: If I used to come to school with my new Nike trainers on, you know, where did you get them? Did you nick them trainers?
5: Because we don't live in a house, some of us live in caravans, that's what they probably think of us.
6: It's because it's a lack of understanding. The student who has bullied will not know why they're bullying. It'll just be a stigma. They've heard a phrase, they've heard this nasty word, and we want to eliminate it.
7: Gypsy, Roma and traveller children can face racism and bullying at school, causing many to drop out before year 11. Despite most doing well at primary level, their overall GCSE results are worse than other groups. We look at the work of schools in three local authorities to see how they have tackled prejudice towards this group and raised attention.
2: We weren't. All we were doing was just standing up for our own rights, and because we were the gypsies, we were the ones that came into school, we were the ones that caused the fights, the name calling, but they didn't see it from our point of view, that we were the ones that were being bullied and we were outnumbered for at least 50 kids to one.
7: One of the ways to reduce racism directed towards this group is to increase awareness and understanding of the traveller heritage. This primary school regularly visits the Romany Life Centre at Cranbrook in Kent with this in mind.
8: Yeah, but it's actually quite small.
4: We never used to carry any money about with us, and we didn't used to believe in banks.
8: I like all the wagons.
9: And horses.
10: And travelling around everywhere and meeting new people.
11: I asked the children why did they think that Henry and other travellers had encountered unkindness in their lives. They thought about it quite deeply, and then one of the children said, because it's different. People are frightened of something that's different. Just brought it all very much to life and really made it real for them.
12: When everybody learns about traveller history, as happens here, then this is what breaks down prejudices, because prejudices are essentially about ignorance.
7: Travellers' children are often seen as being different, even before starting school, because most don't have any experience of playgroup. To encourage attendance at nursery, Hertfordshire has produced a booklet.
0: The photographs in the book that we produced are all travellers, and this immediately has an enormous impact. Families recognise the children. It gives us a great entree into gaining their confidence.
7: In Brent, an on-site nursery for traveller preschoolers provides the same sort of play experiences that children from...
13: I think that's a really important skill, isn't it? And that's why people from the traveller community don't want those sort of skills to be lost.
4: This is actually my mum's arm basket that she used to go out with when I was a baby, full up with whatever she could take out that day.
14: Similarities. At the time that it was produced, the biggest plus was the fact that every traveller parent of children in school came into school to see that.
7: Girls often missed out on education, especially at secondary level.
15: Everybody had to work, children as well. I worked from as long as I could remember. Always

0: Always I had to work. So I didn't get to go to school.
1: I did go on to secondary school, but I was only there for a month.
2: I was 12 and a half when I left school. And from then on, I never had no idea at all what I was going to do.
1: My mum pulled me out, so, and that's it.
3: I'm used to working in schools where they don't go further than year nine. To get them actually to year nine has been really very, very difficult.
4: What I've done is basically not bend rules, but be flexible as far as timetabling is concerned. There are different attendance rates for travellers, but I don't ever tell them that I expect them to come to school every single day. And the girls can see the benefit of that because obviously they're not singled out as being treated differently.
5: If we get treated differently now, we're going to think we're different to other people and they're going to think we're different as well, but we're really not, we're like the same. So we don't really want to be treated different, so we're going to be treated the same.
3: At John Kelly, we've got girls going up into year 11. We've got three Irish Traveller girls who've just transferred to the College of North West London who are doing hospitality catering courses already, which means that their aspirations at John Kelly have obviously been stretched enough for them to believe that they can do it.
6: I want to start at sixth form, do some catering, but when I start college also I want to look at other careers, so I've always got something else to fall on.
7: Lydia left secondary school after a few months barely literate. Now she's 22 and a successful learning support assistant working with her traveller community.
2: Now I'm doing a level one, bottom half of my GCSEs next month. So I can't wait to do that. I'm doing a teacher's assistant MVQ level three course. And you know, I've just come on so much and come so forward. To be honest, I look back at where I was and I just, you know, I don't know how I've done it.
7: Because her own education was so rudimentary, Mignonette is especially keen for her children to succeed.
1: Is that allowed to the camera?
8: No.
1: Monica's 11, she's completed primary, she's now on to secondary, which after that she's going to go to college and university. She wants to be a vet. Mignonette, she's 7 next month. Wants to be a dancer on telly, so I'm not going to stop them. I'll push them. I'm not pull them out. No way.
7: Travellers' children often flourish at primary, but unless supported, they can struggle at secondary level.
2: Primary was really, really good. I really enjoyed it. The teachers were used to travellers, but then moving on, when I was about 12 to secondary school, we had big problems there with name calling and they didn't know anything about travellers. And it wasn't only the children,
9: but often other youngsters as well, in order that they go into secondary education reaching level four.
3: Well, we have taster days in June and all the students come from the primary schools. So if there's three travellers coming with one of our feeder primary schools, they come just like any other student. And we also hold a summer school and we have some students from the traveller group come in the summer holidays so they get used to coming in the building and they're not thinking this is alien to me, but they're included with everybody else. We don't do it just for the travellers, we do it for them all.
10: Now, if schools don't invest their time in doing that with traveller children, then the result is that you'll see a fall off in attendance and then you'll see issues in terms of children feeling isolated and not being able to forge meaningful relationships in schools.

0: questions they might like to ask the artist.
1: Merredale School has worked with us before. We've done a project, Creativity in the Curriculum project, with them during the last academic year. And we've offered them another project this term. We've got 2D and 3D projects that we do with school groups.
2: Allowed to touch artwork a lot. The, you know, virtually every other gallery sort of keeps you away from it. There's barriers and things.
1: When the children come into the gallery, it's such an exciting experience for them.
3: What
1: the look on their faces when they actually

0: see real pieces of artwork, real pictures, real sculptures. They can understand how the artist has made these sculptures and pictures because of the marks that the artist has left. And they really begin to get a connection with the artwork, which is so different to the reproductions that they have in school.
1: We start off with a sensory cabinet that's got lots of sort of various different objects in there, and they sort of basically get their fingers warmed up and touch and feel and guess what objects are what in a cabinet without actually seeing them. And then they walk around and we get them feeling different surface textures like bronze and stone and wood and things like that.
2: With the bronze one, there's lots of sort of quite easy spots, if you know what I mean, and then there's simple streaks. And then you see on this carving here, the wood carving, we've got sort of lots of gouge marks. And then with this hair here, on this one, you see this granite, well, the marble one, sorry, we have lots of fine lines carved into it. So if you all walk around and have a touch and a feel of each one and tell me what the differences are, if you had your eyes shut when you were touching it, what would be the difference between them? So Sia can describe them to me.
3: Many museums and art galleries now do have police touch exhibitions, but almost all of them will have handling collections. I think the experience of being able to literally touch the past or touch something that a creative artist has made really gives them a feeling and understanding of the process that they just don't have when they're reading about it or listening to people telling them about it.
0: We have students from all different key stages coming in and working with us in the gallery. So guided tours can be adapted so that they're working with key stage one children and talking to them at their level. We also get students from key stage three and four coming in quite regularly to see what's on in the gallery. And the teachers plan this into their schemes of work, so each year it will be a regular feature that they come along to the gallery.
2: So this room's been set up because we've got lots of bags with different smells, and there's lots of sounds that are triggered off by some little sort of laser beam things down here. So we'll have lots of different sort of things, and that's to sort of wake up your other senses. But it's not bad food, no. There's some spices and herbs and things. Each one's got sort of slightly different. So if you have a rummage round of them, some of them might smell worse than others.
0: When the children come in and see the sensing sculpture exhibition, not only does it cover the art curriculum, it can also be used to enhance the science curriculum. When you're looking at different materials and how these materials can be scrunched and twisted and changed, the exhibits that we have here are really inspirational for the children to be able to see how different natural materials and man-made materials can be adapted.
4: To finish off the session, the class makes rubbings of the different textures and materials on display in the gallery. Pupils take these back to school to use as inspiration for their own sculptures.
5: We've been looking at sculptures and doing different textures and drawings.
6: What was your favourite part of the gallery?
5: Like getting the piece of paper and drawing and feeling.
6: Why do you like visiting the gallery?
5: It's fun, and I like art.
7: Something very stimulating for the children to have another speaker and the hands-on experience for them is really beneficial, especially when we get back to classroom and they can go back and look at those different techniques that we were shown around the actual classroom and the buildings.
4: A week later, Craig visits the class and gets them thinking about the shapes they're going to sculpt.
2: So, to get you started, we're going to do have a look at dreams. Okay, so you might have some ideas about dreams and stuff. And what I've brought in here is something which is Australian art. Have you heard of Aborigines? Their artwork, part of their sort of some of their artwork and part of their cultures and the sort of stories in their history is called sort of relates back to something called dream time. And a lot of these pictures are to do with dream times and sort of ancient sort of ideas that are taken from their dreams and things like that.
4: In this first workshop session, Craig uses his practical experience to help the pupils develop achievable ideas.
2: I've got a spider with all its legs out. Now, if you made that out of stone, what do you think would happen to the legs? Too thin, they'd snap off, wouldn't they? So what we could do is, instead of carving all the stone away and leaving just the legs to sort of become snap off, we could just sort of leave it on the stone.
7: Working with Craig today, he brought in some pictures to show the children, and he talked about dreams and what we might the

0: children might see in their dreams, and the children were asked to actually sketch those.
1: Don't worry too much about them being sort of perfect or anything like that, because sometimes when you make mistakes, they might lead on to better ideas, so you never quite know what's going to happen. That's it, how are we doing? That's it.
2: And this one's a chef. This one's 50 cents with a dollar sign.
3: The project seems to have really helped build the children's confidence, particularly the EAL students.
0: We found that having a few children with English as a second language, the art allowed them to express themselves better. It was nothing that was either right or wrong. It was their own beliefs and their own interests that they were showing.
4: Which of your designs are you going to use?
2: The flower.
4: Why have you chosen the flower?
2: Because I like flowers so much.
1: So we've you all got some quite nice pictures and you've got some nice ideas come out. So what you need to think about now is what your final design is going to be. Who thinks they've sort of got their finished designs? Okay, I'll come around and see each one of you very quickly. We've got a cat, haven't we?
2: Yeah.
1: So where do cats live?
2: Down.
1: Don't they have a mat?
2: Yeah.
1: So maybe if we draw the mat in there as well, you can draw the cat lying down, so then we haven't got the legs sticking out maybe. How about that?
5: It's fairly important they get all the design right and it all sort of fits into not easily breakable and things like that, so making sure they've got a good idea of what the design's going to look like and a good idea of what they're really doing.
1: You've all done really well. They're all pretty much finished. There's just little bits I'm going to have to go around and just sort of make sure that you've all got a good idea of what we're doing as we're starting. But next week we should be ready to get started and you can all get your hands on.
3: 6 weeks into the project, pupils have reached the finishing stages of their sculptures, with the practical element being particularly appreciated.
0: Over the past few weeks with Craig, they've actually done their sketching. They've drawn it onto their A3 paper, cut it out, put it onto the blocks, and then they've started to chisel away at it using a hammer and chisel.
6: By doing a practical hands-on follow-up exercise, the children really were gaining an understanding of the creative process that they would not otherwise have had. So they were actually trying out every stage of it for themselves and understanding in a real way, I think, just how difficult and complex a process this is and how much time and patience it requires. I think we also saw them having enormous fun.
0: The art gallery visit was really beneficial to the children, for them to see the actual sculptures in front of them, talk about them and touch them, and it provided a good basis for them to start their actual blocks.
1: That's it, get your hand around it, nice tight grip on it. Both hands on nice tight grip. That hand as well, get that one nice, that's it.
2: My sculpture is a man's face.
0: Wayne's sculpture was coming along really well. He stuck with a simple design, but it's come out really effective. He's come out with his features of the face really well. Today he was actually just filing it all off, and it's a really nice, smooth, freestanding shape.
2: I've been working on the side to make it flat and smooth so that I can make the hair to make it a bit more stand out.
7: I've been making a shape, like, with his hat and pointy hat. The chisel and the hammer are for cutting off the edges and the file is for smoothing the sides.
8: You've got to just chisel all the way around.
0: I have to say that some children have progressed really, really well with it, more so than they would say in their curricular subjects like numeracy, literacy or science. They've really found it a lot easier to go ahead with the practical work. They're seeing what they're doing and they've used their own initiative to carry on with it a lot of the time without much prompting as well.
1: You want your head to have a nice sort of sweep to it, don't you? So we'll just take that off to get us started. So any big lumps, take them off with a chisel, okay?
0: The workshops and the art gallery are of great benefit to the children nowadays. When I was at school, we didn't really know where the art gallery was and didn't actually know that it was a fun place to be or a learning environment or that these workshops happened. Having the opportunity to visit them now with the children and having a qualified artist come in and do work with them just really broadens their horizons.

And we really do hope that at the end of the day that children have enjoyed the artwork that we've done and just seen that it's not just about drawing, that it's about doing some practical activities. I think the best bit is seeing where they started, which was just that block, and where it is now, and the fact that the children can feedback and tell you how they've actually created their finished piece. It's just nice to see that finished product at the end.

0: So I've got to give a bunch of announcements to my tutors group, who I've got this morning, and we've got a new pupil starting in the tutor group, so I need to make sure they're aware of that. And then we're doing a quiz this afternoon with the tutor group that I've had to put together for them.
1: It's 8 o'clock in the morning, and Emily Granger is arriving at the John Cabot Academy in Bristol.
2: I'm a drama teacher at John Cabot Academy, and I'm also a lead tutor for a tutor group, which involves registering the tutor group twice a day, involves mentoring half the tutor group, doing some one-on-one time to see how they're doing, involves giving out notices to the students, and it involves having 4 structured activities in the week to do with them in the afternoon.
3: I've got a rugby fixture tonight, away fixture, and they should be gone at about 3 o'clock.
1: After some announcements in the staff room, Emily goes to meet her tutor group for early morning registration.
2: Morning, guys.
4: Morning.
2: Thank you. Okay, a few announcements. Anybody going to the Barcelona trip?
4: Excellent.
2: We're not going to lose any of you. Okay. My tutor group is M4. We are part of Mercury Community. There's 6 tutor groups that make up a community. I've got about 27 kids in my tutor group. They range from year 8 all the way up to year 11. So I've got about 6 of each, give or take a couple. A good mix of boys and girls. And a really nice mix of some quite quiet students and then some quite confident extrovert students as well, which I think was part of the reason for the vertical tutoring, was to really mix up the type of student and to hopefully get the older ones obviously to mix with some of the younger ones, which I think works really well.
1: Vertical tutoring has recently been introduced to the Academy. This is a new system with tutor groups made up of students from different years. Steve Church, the assistant principal, coordinated the change.
5: The principal's goal was that when he took over, within 5 years, we would be looking at learning with the students in mixed age group learning groups. So as part of the way paving the path for that, we started to move towards students being integrated within tutor times as well. It also was partly to alleviate any sort of cross-year group tensions.
2: Shannon might be coming back in today, and as I said, if she's on crutches, can you just make sure you can look after her if you see her around? Hello, miss. We got somebody coming in? Is this?
1: It's pupil Hello. Sam's first day at the academy. The M4 tutor group is an important part of her integration and will help ease her into the routine of a new school.
2: Fraser.
6: Yeah.
2: Joseph. Okay, thank you guys. So year 11, you go straight down to assembly. The rest of you, I will see you up here for our quiz. Thank you very much. Okay. If people talk about the street, this is the street. Yeah, perfect. So your product design is going to be down there. So it's really important to give the new pupil a lot of attention. One, she's very nervous, the new student, obviously starting in a new school. I know you might want to if you're furious.
5: A lead tutor needs to be someone who's warm and welcoming for the younger students who are just coming into the tutor group, but also has that way with the older students.
1: Over lunch, Emily and her link tutor, Joe, discuss plans for their afternoon tutor session. As link tutor, it's Jo's job to assist Emily with the tutor group.
2: I think it's important.
7: She was a bit upset. She kind of turned her back so that I wouldn't see she was upset. And then when I asked her and said, did she want to come and talk about it, she said yes. So she came and then told me what was going on.
8: It's going to be all right?
7: Yeah, I think it'll be fine. Dr. Reed will sort it out.
9: The skills that make a really good lead tutor are somebody who gets to know the students really well, has very good boundaries so that the tutor time feels safe and organised.

0: Do students volunteer to be part of English Club, or is it something that they choose, or can every student do that if they wanted to, or how does that work? Because it sounds like it's a great environment for, you know, as you said, it's a great situation for extensive reading. So who are the participants?
1: Student at my, in my, our school policy is teacher have their homeroom student. So student, there are two homeroom teachers, so we separate student into half, and we take a group of students, about 30 students. But many years, students can choose
2: some vocabulary and activate their background knowledge, and I wrote all the vocabulary on board that what they know about Africa. And after that, I divide them into six groups, and we did just like a quiz game. I just asked them some question, like a multiple choices. For example, I asked them that which is the largest lake in Africa, and I give them four choices. Yeah, and they try just like a competition. And the next step, I divide them for three groups, quite three big groups. One read a story about Uganda, the next read a story about Zambia, and the next one is just like Sierra Leone, I'm not sure about how to pronounce country. The story is about the culture and etiquette of that people in that country. How do they cook? How do they eat? And when they finish reading each topic of each country, so we have just like a timetable or a chart and let them fill some information. For example, what is the staple food for Uganda people? That's a maize or rice, I'm not sure, I cannot remember. So in each big group, they read just only one country. The other group read Zambia and Sierra Leone.
0: Sierra Leone, yeah.
2: Right. When they finish reading, they just like, I mix the new group, three of them, one from Uganda, the other from Zambia and Sierra Leone, just like a jigsaw reading, and they share the information, what did they learn from each country. So when they finished it, now they are just drawing the picture of what the people in Uganda do for their etiquette or their culture. Right. That's all for the technique that I use. It takes about 4 hours.
0: Yeah.
2: Thank you.
0: Yeah, couple of wonderful, just a couple things I want to highlight about that is I like the idea because, as you said, they don't really know a lot necessarily. They might not have a lot of background knowledge, but they might have some about these countries, Uganda, Sierra Leone, Zambia. And so what you're doing is you're making it, you know, it's interesting. It's interesting. And it is testing, it's not building. Sometimes reading, we're always building on background information. In this case, you're building, you're creating some information for them that now they can build on. So the next time maybe they pick up an English language newspaper, they might be interested to see something about Uganda, because maybe they hadn't ever seen that before. So that's, you know, really interesting to be able to then, you create the interest through reading. And sometimes we talk about, you know, you create interest. Our previous colleague talked about the list of, it's true. You read because you become more interested in reading. I mean, that's how it works. So we have to find ways to create an interest in reading. And this is a very interesting tool. Thank you.
2: Thank you.
0: Nora Porn.
3: ค่ะสำหรับอาจารย์วารีที่หัวหินนะคะอาจารย์ก็บอกว่าได้นำเทคนิค Jigsaw Reading ไปใช้นะคะโดยที่อาจารย์เลือกเรื่องที่นักเรียนเนี่ยไม่ค่อยจะมีความรู้มาก่อน background knowledge นะคะ

0: learning to read in English. And then if you stop after that, and then Ajahn Narayanpura will translate for everybody.
1: Okay, that's good. Again, my name is Sehun An, and I am originally from South Korea. And let's see. I started learning English, I believe, after my elementary school, because back then the English wasn't really booming in my country. Mm. So I would say about when I was 12, we started learning alphabets, you know, starting from A, B, C, D, E, F, and all that. Yeah. So that's what that is. And just a little background for myself is I came to the United States about 10, 11 years ago when I was in my mid-20s. So I came here as a grown-up rather than as a young child. Mm-hmm. So just wanted to let you know that. Yeah.
0: So when you started to study reading, mm-hmm. it was literally at the alphabet level.
1: They give one layer, one vocabulary, one word, and we have to find the exact same word. So it's just a list of things that doesn't really mean anything to us. Mm. We couldn't relate any words from one word to another. Mm. It's rather just a repetition of memorization.
0: Lots of memorization, yep. Repetition. Okay.
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0: Okay, and my last question, and then we're going to go directly to Hua Hin for a question and back to Bangkok for a question before we move on to our next interviewee. I want to ask Sehun, okay, given that, so he started with alphabet, sounds like he had to memorize a lot of things. Sounds like there was maybe punishment if he didn't do a good job. And there was probably a lot of good things within that, because in fact, I don't know if you have noticed, but Kun Sehun's vocabulary is quite good. So he probably learned a lot of things, you know, from those difficult tasks. But my final question before we hear from you is, how does he feel about reading in English now? So now many, many years have passed. Does he like it? And what does he read in English? And how does he feel about it? So go ahead.
1: Thank you. As I shared with Marty, this is a loaded question. How do I feel about reading in English now? Since I've been here for more than 10 years, the English has become somewhat my first language, except in my house, because I still use Korean in my house. But at the same time, I have to read a lot, job related, and you know, somewhat, you know, news and newspapers and some books. But at the same time, occasionally I read novels or some fun things. Rather, I actually want to answer your question by just going back to my high schools and my college. What I read back then was there was a famous magazine still circulating in this country called Reader's Digest. Not a lot of people read that magazine anymore, but I, for some strange reason, I started reading that Reader's Digest because at the bottom of almost every single page, there was a joke or some kind of pun or comics there. And I found it very particularly funny because I can get to see how Americans make jokes and sometimes trying to figure out what this simple word means, because sometimes words can mean different things. Mm-hmm. So by reading that magazine, I think, you know, that was one of my foundation of English skills, and you know, the reading and writing from my high school area.
0: Yeah.
1: So, most of the time I do enjoy reading, but like I said.

0: Now we have another perspective, and it's a really good one. No, no, no.
1: Did I say something bad?
0: No, no, it's great, because you point out that you love poetry in your own language.
1: Yeah.
0: And because poetry is such a challenging form.
1: It is very condensed.
0: And you don't like it in English. So that's wonderful. Naraporn.
2: ค่ะอาจารย์มณิการนะคะก็ถามว่าแล้วคิดคุณเซลคิดว่าอะไรที่ยากที่สุดนะคะที่จะอ่านที่ในภาษาอังกฤษนะคะคุณเซลก็บอกว่าคือบทกลอนนะคะซึ่งก็บอกว่าจริงๆแล้วเนี่ยชอบอ่านกลอนในภาษาเกาหลีนะคะของเขาแต่พอมาเป็นภาษาอังกฤษแล้วเนี่ยเข้าใจยากนะคะเพราะว่าไม่ใช่ภาษาของตัวเองก็เลยไม่ได้ซาบซึ้งไปกับบทกลอนนั้นก็เลยคิดว่าบทกลอนในยากที่สุดซึ่งอาจารย์มาที่ก็บอกว่าก็เป็นสิ่งที่น่าสนใจนะคะเพราะจริงๆแล้วเนี่ยเราได้คุยกันว่าถ้าเผื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
0: See or did you go I hate this so just early experiences of learning to read and what your teachers did to help and then we'll ask a couple of questions to follow on
2: ค่ะคุณแอนเชิญค่ะ
3: ค่ะสวัสดีนะคะอาจารย์มาจีค่ะ
0: สวัสดีค่ะ hello
3: hello and can say hun as well ค่ะyourquestions have put Ajahn Naraporn and myself in quite a sleepless night because it has been a long time. It has been a long time since we were children.
0: Not that long.
3: Well, nearly half a century, but I think my first teachers are my parents. When I was very young, they often read me bedtime stories, and when I was about 4 or 5 years old, they ordered some cartoons like Tang Tang and Winnie the Pooh, and so in a way, reading has become like a habit. So I read anything from the in Thai we say gloi kak wrapper thun gloi kak, you know, the package for packaging, any kind of packaging. And when I was in school, then teachers have been very helpful because their teachings are not so conservative. So sometimes they ask us to draw a lot. You can pick up something like ant, and then you have to go to the library and do a little research about ant or any subject that you pick up and come back to class, and you have to summary. They give us a limitation of time, say 2 minutes about ant. You have to summarize and then tell your friends. So this is one thing. And second technique that I like is the teacher came into class with different reading materials and in different colors. So so all of us, we have different pace in reading. So we would pick up the color according to our ability. And in one page, there's a story and there are questions, and we have to answer the questions. So the teacher would check our comprehension, but vocabularies, that is really hard because they were all strict. and we had to memorize. Okay. And the most difficult things

0: Settle with the past and move on. Banish prejudice from your life. Risk to a brighter future. Connect with a higher power. Put discipline on your side and heed the call to leadership. So the book helps the teachers and the students to see the little things of value that gradually adds up and enrich your life and make your life meaningful. So this is the book that Ajahn Pattani is reading.
1: Yeah, great. Fantastic. Looks like a book I should have in my purse.
0: I will ask her. Gig just arrived. Okay. And
1: thank you for sharing your book.
0: Thank you.
2: Okay.
1: Thank you.
0: Welcome.
3: This is just like a magazine is quite favorite for all of us, not only for a teacher, but also for our teenager. So it is like a magazine that there's a lot of interesting topic for them and it's up to date, right? So as we teach teenagers, so sometimes we have just follow them, just try to just be a part of their life, or like not only a teacher but be friends for them. So we have to read, and it's quite interesting. There's some topic for Thai people and also for international topic that they can read and practice English at the same time
1: and follow along. Great. And you point out again, thank you so much, that it's so important that we choose topics that our students are interested in. So if we see, as you said, what are they reading, then that will give us some clues about what we should be reading with them too. Great. Thank you very much.
3: So this is our favorite one.
1: Okay, and before we sign off and give our assignment for next week, Narapuram, do you want to share one book that you are reading?
2: ค่ะ ท่านอาจารย์ค่ะทางหัวหินนะคะก็มีหนังสือที่เป็น guideline simple guide I think I have more or less the same. Yeah, I'm reading this one. Don't sweat the small stuff, and it's all small stuff. Yeah,
1: it's all small and it's, stuff. Yeah.
2: Yeah, and this one came out in 2000. Yeah, and as Khun An said earlier, you know, I read this book years ago, and now I'm reading it again, and you know, with different perspectives.
1: Yeah.
2: At that time, working, and I had, and I think you know, I bought this one when I was traveling. Usually, you know, when I travel, I would make it to myself that you know I would bring a book with me. But I don't bring it from home. I just go out, and you know, the two favorite places I like to visit in different countries are the bookstores and the supermarkets. Yeah. So and airports, the bookstores at the airport. So I get this one at the airport. Yeah. And I like reading these books, just like the teacher from Ho Hin, just that because, you know, it's not too long. Each, you know, each story is just one half a page, one page, two pages long. And so that we, it's not like novels. I don't like reading novels. It's too long. But you know, we can read it. We can just, you know, stop it anywhere we like. Yeah.
1: Khun Sehun, Khun An, Ajahn Narapuram, thank you so much. So if you just click ahead to slide number 10, next time is our last time together for this series already. My, how quickly the time has flown. So when we come together in 1 week together, and hopefully we can also put these activities on the website for the Distance Learning Foundation for this course, so they can become available to other participants. So with that, I wish you a great day, and thank you for coming, and have a good week of

0: Are you stressed out, working flat out? Then this is the programme that'll help you become Fit to Teach.
1: Hi, I'm Irene Lindsay and I'm an NQT at Sacred Heart School, teaching Year 6. I've obviously come to teaching quite late. I've got a family and four children and I thought that might have prepared me for this year, but I'm finding I'm just exhausted all the time. So I'm hoping that perhaps by making myself a bit fitter, the rest will become easier as well.
2: Hi, I'm Ross Higgins. I'm 28 years of age. I'm a Year 3 teacher at Cedars First School in Harrow Wheelstone. It's my first year. It's been a very busy year. As a result of that, I've been eating too many sugary snacks, drinking too much caffeine, not enough water, and at weekends I've been drinking way too much alcohol.
0: To help these two, we've got just the experts. To stop Ross overdosing on caffeine, meet our resident nutritional guru, Egon. And to help Irene get some oxygen pumping, meet our super fit trainer, Danny.
3: Right, Irene, I just hear that you've just started a new teaching job. Now, I'd like you to tell me just a little bit more about how you are with your health and fitness at this particular point in time.
1: Well, not enough hours in the day, I'm afraid. I tend to get into school very early and get home too late to want to change. I'd like to be fitter because I think that would give me more energy, but it's a vicious circle. I don't do any and so I don't do any.
3: Exactly, exactly. And when you start doing it, it then starts to snowball and you start feeling a little bit better about it, and the other aspects of your life start to fall into place as well.
4: You scared me when I had a look at your notes and the forms that you filled out for me. And I've got to be honest with you, like I said to you, I don't know how you survived.
5: Yeah, Monday to Thursday, I kind of think I look after my body. You know, I go to the gym, I try and eat the right amounts of food, I drink, you know, water. But come Friday and Saturday, you know, they're my two nights to de-stress, as it were. So therefore, the way I would de-stress, maybe staying in, but usually it would mean me going out and drinking alcohol, having a few beers.
4: A few beers?

0: A few beers, meaning probably roughly around, probably on a good night, maybe about 10 pints, 10 drinks.
1: 10 pints in a single night. You've got to be a demon, literally, to be able to hold that sort of drink. People think of it as de-stressing, but maybe start looking at it in a slightly different way, that you're actually adding more stress.
2: What I'll get you to do is just pop down onto your back on the floor.
3: Okay.
2: With your head up that end, that's fine. Just let your hands relax. It's not going to hurt in any way. So.
1: Breakfasts, do you tend to skip a breakfast, or would you sort of like have a good breakfast before you leave?
0: I've forced myself in the morning to have a breakfast. Some mornings, you know, my stomach takes a while to wake up, but yeah. I tend to have porridge every morning.
2: We're just going to slowly extend the leg upwards. Okay, there was some lovely noises there. Obviously, there's a little bit of tightness that's come on in the back of the legs. Yeah. Basically, you're looking at a little bit of work needing to be done on the hamstring.
1: When you're at school, what's the situation there?
0: Usually, you get lots of parents or bring in food for children's birthdays and usually some, you know, staff birthdays. Mm-hmm. When you do see some chocolate, you just want that quick fix because you haven't got time to kind of get something or prepare something.
2: And just squat down. Excellent. Okay. From that, I can see that there's some other tightnesses that are coming into your body. Right. Your knees are just dropping in a little bit.
3: Yeah.
2: Your foot is pronating quite a bit.
3: I can feel that there, yes.
2: Exactly. Yeah. Which will then cause problems in this knee, but also possibly in this one because it's actually pulling your hips out.
1: Everything that you've just told me has been some sort of processed or refined food. So all the time you are in this overload, as it were, of stress.
2: Okay, so if you have a chance to be able to deviate on your way home from school through a park, grab some air, get away from the roads, find yourself some open space to be able to take some time out, find a park bench which we'll go and show you some stretches on. But essentially you just want to get a good natural rhythm in your walk, get breathing, get your arms moving, keep yourself warm. So make sure you do rug up nicely before you leave the house or you leave school. That way by the time you get home you've got enough temperature in your body to then start to exercise without having to then warm up again once you get home.
3: Right.
2: Now if you're carrying anything, make sure you're carrying a backpack rather than a satchel.
3: Okay. Right.
2: And then you can balance yourself a little bit better.
3: Yeah.
2: When you're walking, you should walk with your eyes slightly above the horizon. So keep your peripheral vision looking, you know, down just to see that you're not going to fall in a hole or off a curb or something. But as part of your postural concerns, you should keep your eyes upright.
1: Have breakfast like a king, lunch like a queen, and dinner like a pauper. So it's a total switch round to your day. So you're trying to get your biggest meal first thing in the morning. That way you then get a better balance and a better energy transition all the way through the day. So I don't want you getting to a stage where you're that hungry or your sugar levels are so up and down that you end up, when you get to the tuck shop, you see a piece of food and you're like that, you're willing to fight someone over it to put some rubbish back into your body.
2: Yeah. Now we've come to a bench, so these are quite handy to have. They don't think of them as seats anymore, they're now your stretching device. So things like a bench, blocks of stairs, a low wall, any of that sort of thing. Right. What we'll do is just a basic hamstring stretch. So if you stand facing the bench, both toes pointing forwards, and just want you to lift one leg up, slightly bent in the knee, and just reach forward. And that should be enough just to give that a little stretch. And if you need to, you can just go straight into it. Okay, and then do the other leg. Keep your eyes and your chest up. Try not to let your head drop down into it and collapse.
3: Yeah.
2: That's one that you can do. Another one, if you want to hold on to the, come to the edge of the bench, or if you've got good balance, you can just stand up and just hold the back of your foot. So if that's it.
3: Probably not now.
2: That's it. So you just want to keep your hips tucked under slightly, your shoulder back, your belly button drawn in.
1: Not only in their fruit and veg, but in their everyday eating. So I'd be saying to you, right, how do I want to do it? I'd like to have some stuff in the morning before I leave and maybe mix myself up a fruit salad that I can have, just put it in a tub and have it with me during the day. And one of the best ways to think of is think of a rainbow.
2: Your arms in. There you go.
3: It's quite elastic.
2: Now, try not to let it pull you back into the tree. That's it. So you're controlling the concentric and the eccentric part of the action. You want to do about 15 of those.
3: Right.
2: And you might then do another

0: exercise and then come back and do another set of 15.
1: Okay. What would you normally go for?
2: I usually go for the pear, the banana, and the orange.
1: Right.
2: Maybe my three main pieces of fruit.
1: So what I'd say to you is let's not go for them as such. Let's go for stuff that you wouldn't normally have, so you're getting that variety in there.
2: Okay.
1: Go for some plums, mango definitely. Yeah.
2: Squeeze a lime.
1: Some limes, yeah, just a couple of them.
2: Good.
0: This time I want you to add a little squat to it at the same time. Okay, make sure your knees are not drifting out to the side. Now you're starting to get to the point where your body is getting warmed up because you're using multiple muscle groups.
1: Have a look, make sure they're the good stuff.
2: Okay, yeah, that one is.
1: The better variety you've got, the more options you've got, then have to worry about tuck shopping those back at school.
0: Belly button in, up nice and tall, and knees slightly bent. Okay. Keep your hands level.
3: Yep.
0: Just turn your hands over the top. That's it. Good. Right. Okay. But not out to the side, just to the front. That's your bicep.
3: Right. I haven't got any biceps.
0: There you go.
1: Mix them all together. You'll juice it all up.
2: Yeah.
1: And it's a good, easy way first thing in the morning to get a nice shot of nearly all the, you know, your daily recommended amount of fruit and veg.
0: Okay, now this is the fun bit. This is where we get to do a little bit of relaxation. Okay.
3: All right.
0: This is a 6-inch foam roller. It's quite dense. There is actually a 4-inch one as well. So I'm going to get you to lie down with your bottom at this end and your head at this end and your spine nice and straight along and your head just comes a little bit further down so your head's on top. That's lovely. What I want you to do is take 3 or 4 nice big deep breaths in through your nose into your diaphragm. A lot of us tend to become very chesty in our breathing because we're getting stressed and we start to breathe through
3: our
0: mouth.
3: So
0: you want to breathe through your nose, relax. Now, under your spine here, I'm just going to pop my hand level with your belly button.
3: Mm-hmm.
0: I want you to just tilt the pelvis back. So you're squashing my hand a little. Mm-hmm. There you go, good. You've activated those abdominal muscles. Now, alternate, just lifting one leg at a time. Just bend it up to, that's it, good. But keep that pressure on my hand. Excellent. Breathe out as you lift. Keep those muscles pulled in. Excellent. So you want to do, starting off with about 10 of these and build up to about 20.
1: Ross, about how much water would you have during the day?
4: About, my bottle water's about 1.5 litres. If I go to the gym in the evenings, I'll have another 1.5, so about 3 litres if I'm doing exercise.
1: Teas and coffees, what sort of combination might you have?
4: Yeah, I'll have sometimes a coffee in the morning, you know, on the way to school sometimes, maybe a tea at break time or, you know, one of the break times.
1: Fizzy drinks. Would you have any fizzy drinks during the day?
4: Yeah, sometimes I'll have some fizzy drinks, If I need to get my sugar levels up, I'll have a fizzy drink,
1: There'll be probably anything in around 10 plus spoons of sugar in one can.
4: Yeah.
1: Plus your two that you've had from your tea, plus, you see, the body can only deal with so much sugar at any one time to keep it in a nice sort of balance. And you're looking at about 3 teaspoons. Anything over that, and your body starts going into immune suppression, that immune suppression is really gonna start affecting you for, let's say, colds, as an example. Illnesses that are going round, some people won't get it, some people will get it. Why am I getting it and someone else isn't? So start your day off with, you know, you're drinking plenty of water, but maybe start your day off with the water instead of the coffee or the tea.
0: Now, just to get that relaxation effect in your back, what I'd like you to do is just gently roll off the side of the roller onto the floor. And it is a bit of a drop, so just go gently and lie on your back flat on the floor and just focus how your back feels.
5: Really nice, actually. I haven't really achieved much with the strength exercises yet, but I have tried the relaxation before I've started my evening's planning, which has been great, actually.
4: After meeting with Egon, I thought, well, no, I don't think I'll be able to do half of these things that he's recommending. He recommended that I eat a full breakfast at the start of the day, which I found very difficult to do. But after 3 days, it's finally working. I'm not snacking in between my break times. I've cut down on caffeine considerably. So I suppose that's a good start. But the alcohol part, well, I'm working on that part.

0: All the glitz and glamour of the opening night of a film in the West End. The limos, the red carpet, the paparazzi, crowds of onlookers, and of course the distinguished guests and stars of the show. This, however, is no big-budget film premiere. This is far more special. It's the Frank Wise School Christmas Show. They hope it's all over. It's a celebration of nine great sporting moments. The children of this Oxfordshire special school have called on some of the greatest names in sport for their film. Names like Frankie Dettori and the legendary Sir Bobby Charlton.
1: Historically, our school has never gone down the nativity route at Christmas. We always do things like Star Wars or Titanic and things like that. Generally live productions, but we've made two films previously and they've gone down very successfully and we've got increasingly ambitious with them. So this year, we approached the local cinema and wanted to see if they could host the actual premiere of the film so that we could get the entire school and parents and friends all into the venue in one go.
0: Every film needs an executive producer. Step forward, Deputy Head Sean O'Sullivan. It's his job to pull all the threads together to keep staff and students on target and hit the December deadline.
1: It's going to be a sequence of different sporting moments, each linked with a kind of talking heads bit in between, talking about, well, that was a great sporting event, and what about this one? And so

0: felt that sport was a good vehicle for the children to have lots of different experiences and to be involved fully in the recreation of these events, in a sense put their own little take on how it might have been.
1: We're a special school. We've got 98 pupils on roll, aged between 2 and 16, so it's a very wide age range. Most of the children here have got significant learning difficulties, and a number of children have got quite profound multiple learning disabilities as well. I think one of the ethoses of the school has always been that we like to do things that are exciting, that have a buzz for the kids. And we have done similar sorts of projects in the past, not quite on the scale that we've done for this one. And you can, I think schools can also get into a sort of a routine of doing certain things at certain times of the year, and we try and avoid that.
2: If Rory could work with Stephen, Allington and Lewis, is that okay? Get some programmes done?
3: Good planning and research are the key to every good film, and it's no different at Frank Wise School. The idea is that each year group will take responsibility for one of the 9 featured famous moments in sport. This group is going to recreate perhaps the most iconic moment in English football history.
2: We're the 9th family group, so we're the very senior end of our school. We're usually 14 to 16 is the age range of the students, with a wide range of abilities. We're really trying to recreate in our class the 66 World Cup and our famous victory against the Germans. If you use the mouse, you're going to need to move it along to this blue piece here. Well, in terms of the ability group, it is so wide and so varied that an opportunity to do a film like this really draws together a range of skills and poses many problems in many ways, because obviously trying to film a football match with students in wheelchairs can be quite tricky. But in the imaginative way that we try and bring it to the students and within the students' own ideas and of watching the film, they suggest a variety of ways in how they feel they can take on the roles of goalkeepers, linesmen, managers, and all that kind of thing. So we had quite a lot of scope, and between them, the students really decided which role they would take individually and how that would best suit the skills they have. So some of the jokier characters decided to take on the role of the Russian linesman and the disputed goal, and others of the more dominant decided to take on the role of captain of the team and leading them out and so forth. So they kind of pitched it quite well. Well done.
3: But it's not just down to the older groups. Everyone's getting stuck in. One group is tackling the conquest of Everest. Another is planning to cover the 4-minute mile. Even the youngest children are involved.
4: The event that we've been given to cover is Frankie de Torre's magnificent 7 victories at Ascot. And after a bit of creative thinking initially, when we've been given our subject and working out how we could get very, very tiny children and very, very large horses involved, we came up with the idea of having hobby horses for the children to ride. We approached Stratford Racecourse, who have been fantastically cooperative, and it all sort of went from there, really.
5: So Wincy, Wincy Spider, climbed up the spout again.
6: Can you do a spider?
4: Like that, Lauren. This is the assessment nursery, and children can come to us from 2 to 5. They don't all necessarily stay on into the rest of the school. Some children will be sent from here to start at mainstream school when they're 5. We also have links with an integrated nursery, which most of the children attend between their 4th and 5th birthdays. So we're an assessment channel, really, for all the children that come. All the children that come have been referred because they've been identified as having some type of difficulty which needs further investigation, really, and help.
7: World Cup 66, take one.
2: This is just an impromptu. This is going to be one of the outtakes.
3: As if making the film wasn't enough, the school's putting the whole process in a video diary.
2: So Bobby Charlton, this is my class, all the way from Banbury. Come on Niles, don't be shy.
8: Banbury, I've been to Banbury before.
2: Have you?
8: Yeah.
2: You played on the hallowed turf at Banbury United?
8: Banbury, Cross, I've been the Cross there.
2: Look at that, look at that. I think beyond meeting Bobby Charlton at Old Trafford on the day of the filming, I think seeing the enjoyment that the students got out of taking part in such a dynamic project to begin with, and then in terms of realising their potential in meeting, you know, celebrities and taking in the surroundings of Old Trafford and how grand it was, and they really weren't fazed.
9: This is the place.
10: That's it. Hold it there.
2: The main obstacles really that we've had to overcome is incorporating the students that have, you know, physical limitations on top of the kind of educational difficulties, and enabling them to follow a script, to act out a role and so on at the right time, not just any old how and hoping we've got enough film left. We really had quite tight times when we got to Old Trafford, you know, action cut, we need to get it done, and they managed to overcome the the schedule and really deliver what was some quite interesting footage, and I couldn't really have planned for it to work out any better, really.
9: This is the best place to play football in the whole world, really, the whole world. Every player loves to play here, they do, and they always play their best here. Right?
0: Because of our children having such a wide range of special needs, the opportunity to take their classroom work out and about reinvigorates things. It doesn't mean that they can't learn in the classroom by any means, but when they go out and about, suddenly all the things they're learning, whether it be about simple communication, possibly even movement, walking and such activities that some of our children, you know, are in the process of learning, they don't come to it automatically. All these kinds of tasks can also be put into a context like the filming of a contribution to this big film.
9: Keep you out of the rain and then take
0: you out. This gives them a whole new boost to everything. They're excited, they're going out somewhere new, and it is a totally different environment for them to practice everyday skills.
9: Team, line up here.
1: Yes, I think we are ambitious as a school to make sure that all our kids have experiences, perhaps even beyond what children in other schools might get, because I do think kids who've got disabilities often don't get the same opportunities, and we want to make sure that they not only get at least as much, but actually more.
7: Frankie Dettori, take two.
3: Meanwhile, Yvette's assessment group has come to Stratford-on-Avon Racecourse. It's the ideal location for the filming of the Frankie Dettori sequence.

0: from the children's point of view, their major involvement has actually been doing the activities and being filmed. At this age, obviously, the awareness that they have of that process varies greatly. Some of them were just happy to be on the camera. Others were oblivious that the cameras were there, just having a good time.
1: Another thing that fits into the ethos of the school is including all the children in all the projects and all the work that we do. We don't do work that is only for perhaps children who are more able. So this is something that we've been able to include all the children in the school. They've all been involved, they're all enjoying it, and they'll all see, of course, the end result. So they're very motivated by it.
2: We'll just wait for this to copy, and then I'm going to ask some of you guys to come and take the hot seat and be responsible for editing down some of those clips.
3: Once the film is in the can, the final part of the process can begin. Editing's being shared between three year groups.
4: I'm pushing me down.
5: That's right, OK. That's right, that's exactly what's happening. You're going to try and stop him. Here you are. Saying stop, but he doesn't.
6: OK, so if we look at this one, look at Andre. There's no writing on this one. So what we're going to do is we're going to put some writing on to help explain what's going on in the story, OK?
2: Joanne, do you want to click somewhere towards the bottom? Just anywhere down at the bottom, not on there, actually on the piece right at the bottom of the screen.
4: Here.
2: Maybe just up a little bit more.
7: Well, I think generally, just as an experience, I really don't think we can quite underestimate what the kids get out of being taken to Old Trafford to get on the pitch at Manchester United to meet the likes of Sir Bobby Charlton. And then on top of that, there's the academic achievement of being able to take responsibility for some of the filming, to have a hand in the editing, to incorporate sound and make decisions really on an end product, which I think they can all be proud of, as well as the school as a whole, but definitely the students as individuals.
3: But how will the audience react? That's the acid test for any movie. Will it be a smash hit or go straight to DVD? They're about to find out.

0: welcome to the Frank Wise race meeting. Ascot. Fantastic day you're going to have. Great to be here. Great that you're here as well.
1: Mickey's girl is two lengths away in third, and Little Poppet is in last with the four. Inside the final two furlongs now are running. It's running fence and Blue Jack. It's running fence and Blue Jack. It's a third and run. Mickey's girl is third, and Little Poppet back in four.
2: Absolutely excellent. Marvellous. So many happy faces.
3: I thought it was absolutely brilliant. I mean, my son Lewis was in it. He went to Manchester United, and I was really impressed with the work and the effort that got in. I mean, it was amazing.
4: Brilliant. Beyond our wildest dreams, we had the whole town turn out for a fantastic day. So I think it's really been worth all the hard effort that everyone's put in.

0: How does a special educational needs coordinator in a large inner city primary school organise SEN provision, and what advice can she give? We visit a school with an innovative approach to inclusion. The day begins for Senko Claire Tyrrell at 8:15 when she drops off her son at the nursery at Morden Mount Primary School in southeast London.
1: Morden Mount's a large primary school, about 450 children, plus we have two nurseries with full and part-time places. The area is considered one that's deprived economically, but also culturally as well. Some of the housing is temporary, so it does mean that that impacts on our mobility.
2: And it's hard enough just trying to keep him in class at the moment.
3: For you to keep him in class, it's a credit to him to stay in there.
1: Yeah. Well, and also, you know, and also school, for you, yes. it's a real start for him. He's really bonded really well.
3: You're doing really, really, really well. I'm surprised you're actually keeping him in class because his literacy is that low.
2: Yeah.
1: I think you have to be able to organise. I think you have to be able to prioritise. But when you're coordinating yourself between lots of different meetings, carrying large amounts of information in your head, it's imperative that you make sure that you can manage your time.
3: I'm going to be observing Max at 10:30. Tracy isn't able to come to the
1: It's very easy to get bogged down in the paperwork.
3: Shame.
1: And that can mean that you lose focus on the priorities, which are the children.
4: Morning. Hello, everyone. Morning. Buongiorno.
1: Some of the children's life stories are quite difficult. We take a lot of refugee children, some who are quite traumatised. We have dealt with children with, you know, sort of elements of post-traumatic stress. We deal with bereaved children, children who have been permanently excluded from other schools. We have, you know, possibly children that have been trafficked, children who have suffered abuse in their families or within their communities. So the range of sort of need that we do see that affects the emotional and behavioural side of our children, you know, is really broad.
0: Claire runs the school council,

0: Not only the Senko, but also assistant head with responsibility for inclusion, citizenship, PHSE and child protection. And she is on the senior management team.
1: We've got a big table today.
2: I think inclusion would not work in a whole school approach unless the Senko role, the special needs role, was part of the senior management team. And I mean, I think here the fact that I'm an assistant head really gives puts inclusion at the heart of everything that we're planning for the school.
3: I haven't found out about the cheerleading club. Did anybody else ask about it? Did you ask about that?
4: Yes. Most of the girls want it, but boys want to be mascots.
2: I mean, I believe that it's our role as a school to enable children to be able to study alongside their peers, because school is much more than just achievement. There's the whole hidden curriculum. It's much broader than literacy and numeracy. And so I do feel that children benefit from being with their friends, and also not necessarily having the type of support that might differentiate them from their friends.
5: The boys want pom-poms. Oh, they're excellent. That's really good. Okay, so it's popular with all Year 6, so Year 6 might be quite interested.
4: Yeah?
0: At a multi-agency meeting to discuss further support for the boy with literacy problems, Claire meets with the head teacher, class teacher, attendance officer and educational psychologist. The boy's mother couldn't attend.
2: I mean, we've just got his attendance. His attendance, apart from the 2 days that he was sick, his attendance is 90% and it's nearly 91%.
6: It's got to be 90% still has a dramatic effect on his ability to learn.
2: Oh, yes. Absolutely.
6: I mean, I don't want the mum to get the message that 90% is all right.
7: Okay. No, but more importantly than that is his lateness, because I'm working with him almost every morning during assemblies, and when he's coming late, which is 50% of the time, it doesn't happen. Mm. So it doesn't matter whether he's late.
2: Coordinating the different types of support services is a large part of my role. But I also have to be able to coordinate them together into multi-agency meetings, which are much more time efficient and have much better, sort of problem solution focused outcomes.
3: Lovely. So the actions that we've agreed are: Evie's going to plan for new support timetable after half term. Mm-hmm. Gillian's going to write to mum about lateness and the impact that's having on his learning. Place to be support will continue. The outreach service will continue from Waterside, and carry on with the visual incentives.
0: Claire also decides to request statutory assessment. Only three children in the whole school are statemented. The local education authority only gives statements to low-frequency, complex special needs. The intention is that the money saved is then devolved to primary schools and outreach services.
2: We've got LSAs attached to all of our classes, which means that early intervention work can happen without children necessarily fulfilling certain criteria or going through a very, very lengthy statementing process. Of course, there are children that we know will still go through that process, but they will also have access to LSA, outreach work, that type of support, before they reach the stage of us requesting statutory assessment. So, in a sense, the work is already done, or some part of the work is already done, at a much earlier stage.
0: In the afternoon, Claire, Year 3.
2: My own class has a range of needs. I've got a couple of children who have just joined, whose English is very limited. One of whom is a French speaker.
8: La nom de la
2: matériel. I think it's really important for me as a Senko to be able to put into practice some of the ideas that I've been asking people to use over the past 3 years. It's also very helpful if I'm in class to understand the types of pressures that class teachers are under, and also to have a realistic expectation of what we can expect from our class teachers and learning support assistants.
3: Do you want to try it one more time?
2: We spend around about 10 times our delegated budget for LSAs, and that's a decision that we've made as a school because we recognised that the level of need in class demanded that level of that adult-to-child ratio. I think that by having learning

0: learning support assistants that are able to work with all children in the class doesn't necessarily distinguish children or, you know, mark them out as being different from their peers. I think the danger of the model with LSAs or you know, support being deployed, you know, to sort of kind of sit alongside a child, doesn't actually support their independence. They need to have time with an adult maybe to learn specific skills, but then also to have a range of opportunities to apply those skills.
1: The school has introduced their own approach to inclusion, and Claire is part of the core group responsible. Every term, a progress meeting is held for each class to discuss the individual needs of every pupil not making expected progress, not just those on the SEN register.
0: Part of our assessment process is a termly class progress meeting. So we're able to talk about the factors that we're able to scrutinise the achievement of the children in maths and in reading and in writing, and ascertain from that the children that aren't making expected progress. And we're able to put in place LSA support, outside agency support, or other types of pastoral support. It could be after school clubs, it could be engaging the child much more in the running of the school.
2: Good with ideas, but he finds it very, very difficult to take those ideas and to put them down on paper.
3: The class progress plans are really valuable in helping us to deploy our resources for particular groups of children.
4: He's very tired and very emotional. It's also impacting mm-hmm. his ability to write.
3: Well, after carrying out a needs analysis of all of the classes and also having the class progress meetings, what we're able to do now is to sit down and decide whose expertise we're going to deploy where and which other outside agencies we may need to call on to support a particular group of children or an individual.
5: Wow! Has it taken you ever such a long time to do these?
6: About three or four days.
5: And what's your favourite fact about one of Henry VIII's wives?
6: Anne Boleyn had six fingers, that's why he chopped her head off.
5: Right. And would you have liked to be married to Henry VIII?
6: No way.
0: Of course, one of the other pitfalls when you are dealing with lots of very difficult cases and lots of very, you know, young, very vulnerable children that have been through very traumatic experiences is that you can tend to sort of, you know, take the pain on yourself, and it can be quite difficult to leave it behind on a Friday. We're very lucky here because our counselling service offers supervision for members of staff that maybe are in contact with, you know, very traumatised children. So it does mean that the type of supervision they offer us is enables us to be able to talk through cases, talk through our approaches, and it does enable us to be able to get, you know, elements of closure towards the end of the week. So on Friday, although we can't ever totally do this, we're in a much better position to be able to go home without taking that emotional baggage with us.
1: Claire's day is not over yet. She still has phone calls and paperwork to complete to ensure all children get the support they need.
5: It could be on a letter, but it's a different...
0: Every child can achieve in mainstream school. And that's the vision that I stick with. Although I know that there are always going to be caveats to that and there are always going to be challenges. Children do have that right to be with their friends, and they do have a right to be in their local community school, and that, you know, and they shouldn't be away from their peers. And that's what I have, you know, obviously in my head when I'm planning support and I'm planning for inclusion. It is particularly satisfying with those children when, you know, when they do achieve at school, when we are able to support them through difficult circumstances, and, you know, for them to have, you know, the prospects of a good future ahead of them.

0: The inclusion agenda has increased the need for better differentiation methods to ensure that SEN pupils are taught as effectively as possible within mainstream classes. In this programme, we will show how one school is approaching the challenge of achieving successful differentiation at primary level.
1: Well, you find the word in the tree and where you want to put it.
0: Kingston Park Primary School in Newcastle has 16% of pupils with special educational needs and 25% for whom English is an additional language. The school is rated by Ofsted as having an outstanding ethos and commitment to inclusion.
2: Inclusion has become a little bit of a buzzword, but it's something that we've always done here, and that's partly because of the geography of the school, partly because of the ethos of the school. You have to be very careful about the words that you use, and we think that the vocabulary that adults use is very, very important. So we don't separate children with the words we use. We don't talk about units or special needs rooms or areas, because we believe that all children are special.
3: It's absolutely crucial that the relationship between everybody in school is as one. When people come into the school, they say that there's a family feel to the school, and I do believe that's true. And the good qualities about a good family is that they look out for each other and they don't leave anybody behind. And I think that's what this school's about.
2: Shared. So the way that the staffing's organised will have more than one teacher doing the planning. So across a year group, the work is the same work that's planned for two classes. So the teachers are halving that. In a lot of year groups, there might be a third teacher works with that year group. So it can be shared three ways. And then some of the higher level support assistants would take a role in differentiating that work.
0: The importance which the school puts on collaboration between teaching staff is reflected in the time allocated for planning, with weekly after school planning meetings taking place in addition to PPA time. Year 6 teacher Kirsty is meeting with TA Julie to plan next week's literacy lesson.
4: We need to look at in year 6, complex sentences, but I'm not sure whether the children are ready to do those. Perhaps some of the red group children, what do you think?
5: So we'll talk generally about what we're going to be doing, and then we'll look specifically at individual children so that we're meeting their needs.
6: That'll be good, using the pegs, because he sometimes finds that difficult, yeah, so it'll be quite good practice for his OT skills.
0: The school's special needs coordinator is Suzanne Gould. One part of her role is to spend one-to-one time with individual children. It can give an extra perspective on the child's progress, which can then help the teacher when differentiating her lessons with the needs of that child in mind.
5: When Suzanne's been working with some of the children, she's able to spend a little bit more focused time with them and can then look at particular things that they might have on their targets, which we can incorporate into the lessons.
7: My aims of working with the children is to sort of assess where I think they're up to and the progress that they're making, and to then from that say sort of advise in the classrooms activities that I think would be beneficial for the children to do. I complete sort of activities with them that I know are also going on in class. I assess where I think they are, and I from that feed back to the class teacher and the support staff of what I feel they could do, you know, with me on a regular basis.
8: Well done, you did a lovely push there.
5: The key elements to making differentiation work in your class are talking to your colleagues, talking to the children, and having the resources in place for the children so that at the start of each lesson they are ready to learn.
0: Today's literacy lesson is focused on writing in an autobiographical style.
5: In the lesson, the first thing that I always do, and I do this in every lesson, is explain to the children what their main activity is going to be. I do that even before we talk about lesson objectives, because lesson objectives can be quite intimidating for children, especially children who've got special needs. The main thing that we're going to be doing today

0: is we're going to be improving, editing, redrafting our writing. What does that mean? Connor?
1: Get a new piece of paper and don't make any mistakes.
0: What have we got to do first, Carly? Right, let's have a look at our objective. We're going to secure skills of writing in an autobiographical style. Richard, who do we write about when we're writing an autobiography?
2: Yourself.
0: Yourself. If you're writing about yourself, think about the words that you might use, Jenny.
3: What kind of word are you writing about yourself?
4: Me.
3: You said you were right when you said I.
5: That we might use if we're writing about ourselves.
3: You. Good. Well done.
0: Part of differentiation and part of assessment for learning is asking more open questions where there isn't just one answer. I've got a sentence on the board over here. Want to have a look? Every day I walk to school. Now, I've written there adverbs. What do you think adverbs do? And so you're valuing the children's input there, and that's really helpful in terms of special needs children because they might not know an answer that's a definite answer, but they'll certainly have an opinion that they can share with you. But an easy way to think about adverbs is that Lee words are adverbs, right? So they add to the verb. So can anyone think of any Lee words that we could write down on the board? Rachel?
6: Excitedly,
0: that's a good one. The children who have special needs might need their target explained to them, but they can be involved with developing a success criteria as well because they're fully involved in what the lesson has been about. If I was doing the writing, what would I need to make sure I do? Rachel?
6: Use a chatty style.
0: Right, okay. So one way to do that is by saying hello at the beginning. In this lesson, I'm working with children who are from the lower ability group, but they are paired with children who are from higher ability groups so that if I can't work with them all at the same time, they've got somebody who can support them if necessary.
7: And I've done that as well. And then now I wonder what will happen in the future.
8: Hospital.
7: I will be a marine life specialist because that's what I really want to be.
9: Now are you doing your questions?
0: Yeah. I do think carefully about who's going to work with another child because you've got to look for a child who is more supportive, who might themselves benefit from working with somebody else. So a child like Rachel would benefit from supporting Richard because she's very caring and kind, and it would enable her to take the lead because she's also quite quiet. So Richard benefits because he gets a good role model who is good at speaking English and has good ideas, but he also benefits because she's patient and, you know, a hard worker at the same time.
3: You're working with Rachel, so we'll listen to Rachel.
10: How would you like to walk to school, Richard?
3: Silently, that's a good word.
0: For children who are just beginning writing, I would use breakthrough writing, which is basically keywords on card which the children put onto a breakthrough stand to make their own sentence, and if they want extra words we can write those down, and they've got to read that sentence back to you before they can write it down.
11: I would like you to write that sentence, but I'm going to hide it from you, so you're going to write it all by yourself.
0: Are you ready? You've looked at the words enough. So I'm going to hide the sentence.
12: Teachers have done a lot of work about assessment for learning over the last 2 years. We use a range of strategies. We use close the gap marking. We've reviewed target setting and marking systems so that children are assessing their own work.
0: Have you finished your sentence? Tell me what it says then. Excellent. Charlene, can you pass us the stand so we can check? You've written I would like, it's my fault. I thought you'd written I want. I would like to live on a canal boat. Brilliant. Okay. You've tried that one all by yourself. Self-assessment is really vital for all the children because they, just as you had dialogue with other adults and colleagues in school, you've got to have dialogue with the children to get a sense of what they've understood from the lesson that you've done. Show me what you think. How are our faces doing today? Oh, I've got lots and lots of smiley faces.

0: Corey's being very honest, and so is Amy. They're saying they've got a straight line. I've got questions which are standard assessment for learning questions that I can change, adapt for particular children. And it's important that through questioning we include all of the children so that everyone gets an equal opportunity to share what they've been doing in the lesson. What about you, Richard? Which one would you pick? You've been writing an autobiography. Because what bit do you know? You know you're writing, your writing is about you, about who?
1: Me.
0: All about you. Okay.
1: You're quite happy for me to go.
2: After the lesson, Kirsty and Julie sit down to evaluate how it's gone. The feedback session is also an opportunity to discuss the pupil's individual education plan, or IEP.
1: We spoke about, you know, who we were writing about and what sort of words we could put into the sentences.
3: I think it's a good idea to give him a clue beforehand what we're going to be doing, because then he can be fully involved in the session.
4: The information that support staff bring to an evaluation is just as critical as the teaching staff. Even the anecdotal evidence of groupings and how people are getting on in the group, it's important, because you might have two children working together who may appear to be getting on, but, you know, on closer examination might not be the best pairing in order to facilitate their own learning.
3: I can't check on everybody all at the same time, but they can tell me what they think. But Richard's still thinking that smiley faces.
1: I think he thinks it means he's happy.
3: Yes.
1: He still doesn't really understand.
3: Which
1: how
3: is
1: we
3: fair enough, them. But in terms of what we've asked him to do, you know, writing about himself, he probably is quite smiley, because yes, he has tried, and he has tried to read his own writing as well, so right, that's quite good. Did he pick his target?
1: He did. He chose the target himself. I mean, I read both the targets to him, and he said he wanted that target.
3: Did he pick read my own writing?
1: Yes,
3: yes,
1: he did.
4: We're constantly refining and developing our ideas. We are always striving for excellence. Change is an essential part of improving provision, and obviously with the new Every Child Matters, we're constantly looking to work with other services to improve the level of education that we can provide for children with special educational needs. Logistically, it's a nightmare, but it takes a lot of time and a lot of effort, and it takes an enormous amount of concentration to make sure that you've got the right people in the right places at the right time. You've got to think of every detail, and if you don't get it right, it doesn't work.

0: by making it easier and cheaper to manufacture it and to install it, and in various other ways reducing the cost.
1: Overall, Google sees its green initiatives as not simply a matter of economics, but
2: was that not only can we do this right now, we can do it in a cost-effective way, which means that anyone else can do it too.

0: The Golden Gate Bridge spans one of the most impressive bays in the world and is gateway to the great city of San Francisco. Near the bridge is Golden Gate Park, an urban open space of over 1,000 acres where San Franciscans can relax and enjoy themselves. Since 1916, a famous natural history museum has stood in the park, the California Academy of Sciences. But in 1989, the building was severely damaged by an earthquake. And today, the Academy is reopening in an amazing new building with a strong emphasis on sustainability.
1: This is really a very unique building because it's not just a natural history museum. It's a natural history museum, an aquarium, a planetarium, and a scientific research and education center all under one roof.
0: When you come into the building, there's a large space with its roof open to the elements. To the left, the white-walled dome houses the planetarium. Next to the planetarium is an artificial coral reef, which is 25 feet deep.
1: We are standing on top of our Philippine coral reef exhibit. It is the deepest living coral reef display in the world. And we actually grew all of the coral for this exhibit in a coral nursery, so we were able to create this exhibit in a very sustainable way.
0: On the opposite side from the coral reef, contained within the dome, is another feature designed to encourage awareness of sustainability. It's a real tropical rainforest, artificially created and preserved.
1: The Rainforests of the World exhibit allows you to walk through a living rainforest, and as you circle up through the ramp, you get to experience rainforests from different parts of the world. So you start in Borneo, you circle up into Madagascar, you circle up again into Costa Rica. It's a really amazing chance to experience 4 different rainforests all within an hour-long visit to this dome. Well, the dome is kept at constant temperature and humidity. It's kept at 82 degrees and about 75% humidity. And we have a misting system in here that helps keep the humidity up. And we have skylights in the dome that were positioned to get the maximum amount of natural sunlight down into this exhibit to help the trees grow. So those skylights are helping to keep the exhibit warm, almost like a greenhouse.
0: The building contains 38,000 live animals, including 4,000 fish in the coral reef.
1: So we're hoping that we can start a lifelong process of caring about the natural world that starts with an experience that people had here in this building.
0: Perhaps the most extraordinary feature of this already extraordinary building is its roof. The main architect of the building was the famous Italian Renzo Piano, one of the world's leading architects. His San Francisco partner, Gordon Chong, explains Renzo's concern to me. Renzo decided to create a living, breathing, organic landscaped roof, planted with native California grasses and flowers. It has also been designed to blend in with the wider San Francisco landscape.
2: The relationship of the building to the park, as you'll begin to see, is the fact that these mounding forms in great part reflect the existing natural landscape as well as the terrain of San Francisco behind us.
0: The really major advantage of the roof, however, is that it's extremely green. It will absorb about 2 million gallons of rainwater every year. Much of this contains pollutants from the atmosphere, which would otherwise end up in San Francisco's water system. The landscape roof also provides natural insulation.
2: That soil provides a significant insulation value that keeps the building both cool as well as warm where needed.

0: lot of things about green building that really go back to elemental things that might not seem like they're cutting edge, but they don't get done very often today. A couple of them are the use of natural light, the use of natural ventilation. It's very unusual to walk into a natural history museum and see all of this light filling the space. They're typically very dark, sort of cloistered spaces. This is the unmuseum in many ways. You walk into this building and light is just flooding the hallways. We're just using natural resources. We're using fresh air and we're using natural sunlight. It may not seem like these are very complicated things, but 90% of our publicly accessible spaces have access to natural daylight. That's a staggering number. And there's no air conditioning on the public. The building is entirely ventilated by natural ventilation systems.
1: As you know, there is a landscape roof that undulates. The wind blows over and under and over, and as it goes through those mounds, it sucks air up, because as you know from the interior, the hot air will rise, and the wind blowing over the top of the roof will then pull that air out naturally with no mechanical ventilation. A facade, or the skin of the building as we refer to it, changes in response to the outside environment. So as shading is required on a sunny day, shades will move up and down by sensors. The edges of the building, as you'll see, provide photoelectric cells. There are weather vanes at the top of the roof of the building that gives a computer all of the data necessary to tell them when skylights need to be opened. It's like a body. It breathes and it changes in response to what's happening to the exterior of the environment. Buildings have been evolving over the last 35 to 40 years in a very wonderful and appropriate, socially responsible kind of a way. But probably the most encouraging part of what's happening today is that the public is demanding this.
2: The new California Academy of Sciences building, then, is a revolutionary model of how a public building can be made sustainable. It also provides one of the most exciting examples in the world of how buildings may evolve in the future.

0: I think for some extraordinary reason, it's still acceptable for young people to be prejudiced and racist against travellers.
1: Gypsy, tinker, smelly gypsies.
2: Pikey, dirty pig, whatever name went, we was called.
3: Some called us pikeys, gypsies, all things like that. Well, they're not true.
2: Being a gypsy, you weren't considered part of the community.
4: And there was always someone, it didn't matter how many accepted you for what you were, there was always someone that wouldn't.
1: If I used to come to school with my new Nike trainers on, you know, where did you get them? Did you nick them trainers?
5: Because if we don't live in a house, some of us live in caravans, that's what they probably think of us.
6: It's because it's a lack of understanding. The student who has bullied will not know why they're bullying. It'll just be a stigma. They've heard a phrase, they've heard this nasty word, and we want to eliminate it.
7: Gypsy, Roma and traveller children can face racism and bullying at school, causing many to drop out before year 11. Despite most doing well at primary level, their overall GCSE results are worse than other groups. We look at the work of schools in three local authorities to see how they have tackled prejudice towards this group and raised attendance and attainment.
8: Well, they are the lowest achieving group, and which is why we need a special focus on affirming their ethnicity, celebrating their culture and providing them with the kind of experience in school which is going to see them improving in terms of standards of achievement.
9: One of the things that we spend a lot of time doing is building up trust, building up positive relationships with the community.
0: I think we need to do more and more work with schools, looking at stereotypes, looking at feelings and how people react, and celebrating the strengths of the traveller community.
10: When I was younger, I did used to get a few name callers, and that I couldn't. You can't really do much, can you, when there's a big gang of them?
11: We do get really upset about it, and that's when we lash out.
12: I used to hit the person that called me the name. But I can't do it. It's not funny, man.
2: Nine times out of ten, we were blamed for causing the trouble, but we weren't. All we were doing was just standing up for our own rights. And because we were the gypsies, we were the ones that came into school, we were the ones that caused the fights, the name calling, but they didn't see it from our point of view, that we were the ones that were being bullied and we were outnumbered for at least 50 kids to one.
7: One of the ways to reduce racism directed towards this group is to increase awareness and understanding of the traveller heritage. This primary school regularly visits the Romany Life Centre at Cranbrook in Kent with this in mind.
13: Yeah, but it's actually quite small.
14: Yeah, but if it's
15: small,
14: it's really cozy.
15: Everyone needs a Scrooge.
13: This was built in 1970, well, we call it a trailer, you always call them caravans. We used to put our money into, like, caravans, china, jewellery, because we never used to carry any money about with us, and we didn't used to believe in banks.
14: I like all the wagons,
12: the horses,
14: and travelling around everywhere, meeting new people.
16: I asked the children why did they think that Henry and other travellers had encountered unkindness in their lives. They thought about it quite deeply, and then one of the children said, because it's different. People are frightened of something that's different. Just brought it all very much to life and really made it real for them.
8: When everybody learns about traveller history, as happens here, then this is what breaks down prejudices, because prejudices are essentially about ignorance.
17: Thank you!
7: Travellers' children are often seen as being different, even before starting school, because most don't have any experience of playgroup. To encourage attendance at nursery, Hertfordshire has produced a booklet.
0: The photographs in the book that we produced are all travellers, and this immediately has an enormous impact. Families recognise the children. It gives us a great entree into gaining their confidence.
7: In Brent, an on-site nursery for traveller preschoolers provides the same sort of play experiences that children from other communities enjoy.
9: They're learning lots of skills like sharing, like listening to each other. And what I've seen is that once they've left the provision and gone on to mainstream, they've settled in very, very well in school.
7: Developing pride in their traveller background can reduce the dropout rate in years 8 and 9. John Kelly Girls Technology College pupils have produced an Irish Travellers booklet celebrating their unique way of life.
15: Because a lot of staff, a lot of new teachers don't know about the Irish Traveller community, as I didn't when I first started out, I thought it was important to educate the teachers about the travelling community.
18: But like we've often had like teachers, what I have anyway, and like students come up to me and where do you travel, how far do you travel, do you love travelling around the world? And I'm just like, yeah, I travel around the world, but really I don't. They need something like this to help them, show them what really what.
19: Fruit picking and nut picking and things like that.
11: It'll get like people more interested in the culture, like in schools and stuff like that when they see it, and other people.
4: They all have different types of brackets. Some were carved on both sides, some were only on one side, some were more ornate.
20: Okay, so what sort of things did you think were interesting in the film that you've just seen?
12: I thought it must be pretty amazing how they actually could all carve everything so well.
20: I think that's really important.
21: You know, some of them come out, the gorgeous come out, go away, go away.
12: I thought it was a bit harsh how they just kicked all those, if they were trying to sell you something, they said, shoo, go away.
11: One boy asked, like said, it was horrible when they walked to the door and people would shoo them away. I thought that was good because they were taking it all in.
22: I felt it was an absolutely excellent way of getting across that they are, yes, they

0: are different from us in many ways, but also that the similarities.
1: At the time that it was produced, the biggest plus was the fact that every traveller parent of children in school came into school to see that DVD presented. And I think that says it all in itself, doesn't it? The fact that it bridged that gap.
2: In the past, these parents themselves often missed out on education, especially at secondary level.
3: Everybody had to work, children as well. I worked from as long as I could remember, always had to work. So I didn't get to go to school.
4: I did go on to secondary school, but I was only there for a month.
5: I was 12 and a half when I left school. And from then on, I never had no idea at all what I was going to do.
4: My mum pulled me out, so, and that's it.
6: I'm used to working in schools where they don't go further than year nine. To get them actually to year nine has been really very, very difficult.
7: What I've done is basically not bend rules, but be flexible as far as timetabling is concerned. There are different attendance rates for travellers, but I don't ever tell them that I expect them to come to school every single day. And the girls can see the benefit of that because obviously they're not singled out as being treated differently.
8: If we get treated differently now, we're going to think we're different to other people and they're going to think we're different as well, but we're really not, we're like the same. So we don't really want to be treated differently, we're treated the same.
6: Here at John Kelly, we've got girls going up into year 11. We've got three Irish Traveller girls who've just transferred to the College of North West London who are doing hospitality catering courses already, which means that their aspirations at John Kelly have obviously been stretched enough for them to believe that they can do it.
9: I want to stay on at sixth form, do some catering, but when I start college also I want to look at other careers, so I've always got something else to fall on.
2: Lydia left secondary school after a few months barely literate. Now she's 22 and a successful learning support assistant working with her traveller community.
5: Now I'm doing a level one, bottom half of my GCSEs next month. So I can't wait to do that. I'm doing a teacher's assistant MVQ level three course. And you know, I've just come on so much and come so forward. To be honest, I look back at where I was and I just, you know, I don't know how I've done it.
2: Because her own education was so rudimentary, Mignonette is especially keen for her children to succeed.
4: Is that allowed to the camera?
10: No.
4: Monica's 11, she's completed primary, she's now on to secondary, which after that she's going to go to college and university. She wants to be a vet. Mignonette, she's 7 next month. Wants to be a dancer on telly, so I'm not going to stop them. I'll push them. I'm not pull them out. No way.
2: Travellers' children often flourish at primary, but unless supported, they can struggle at secondary level.
5: Primary was really, really good. I really enjoyed it. The teachers were used to travellers, but then moving on, when I was about 12 to secondary school, we had big problems there with name calling and they didn't know anything about travellers. And it wasn't only the children, it was teachers as well.
11: I think transition is another key issue, that in year six, the children have developed really good relationships with their teacher, who they see for all the day. But once they go into secondary school, they're having to forge new relationships with lots of different adults.
12: Some of the strategies we've used is supporting children at Key Stage 2, at the SATs, just before SATs, giving them some extra support, not just travellers, but often other youngsters as well, in order that they go into secondary education reaching level 4.
6: Well, we have taster days in June and all the students come from the primary schools, so if there's three travellers coming with one of our feeder primary schools, they come just like any other student. And we also hold a summer school and we have some students from the traveller group come in the summer holidays, so they get used to coming in the building and they're not thinking this is alien to me, but they're included with everybody else. We don't do it just for the travellers, we do it for them all.
11: Now if schools don't invest their time in doing that with traveller children, then the result is that you'll see a fall off in attendance and then you'll see issues in

terms of children feeling isolated and not being able to forge meaningful relationships in schools.

0: Direct contact with professional artists and their work can provide a powerful stimulus for children's creativity and learning. It's certainly done so at Merredell Primary School in Wolverhampton. Here, Year 4 pupils are finishing off a stone carving outreach project with Craig White, an art interpreter and sculptor from the city's art gallery.
1: We wanted to broaden the children's horizons when it came to artwork, because we didn't know what they actually thought about art or the topic that we were going to investigate or explore. So we really wanted to stimulate their minds. The whole way that the project got started was that our head, Simon Lane, and Merredell itself, all the staff, were keen to get to know what was going on in the local communities. And we found that the art gallery was actually part of an outreach project.
0: The work at the school was inspired by an earlier visit.
2: Work, which is so different to the reproductions that they have in school.
3: We start off with a sensory cabinet that's got lots of sort of various different objects in there, and they sort of basically get their fingers warmed up and touch and feel and guess what objects are what in a cabinet without actually seeing them, and then they walk around and we get them feeling different surfaces.
2: Working with Key Stage 1 children and talking to them at their level, we also get students from Key Stage 3 and 4 coming in quite regularly to see what's on in the gallery, and the teachers plan this into their schemes of work, so each year it will be a regular feature that they come along to the gallery.
4: So this room's been set up because we've got lots of bags with different smells, and there's lots of sounds that are triggered off by some little sort of laser beam things down here, so we'll have lots of different sort of things, and that's to sort of wake up your other senses. Put it? It's a bit, no, it's not bad food, no. There's some spices and herbs and things. Each one's got sort of slightly different, so if you have a rummage round of them, some of them might smell worse than others.
2: When the children come in and see the sensing sculpture exhibition, not only does it cover the art curriculum, it can also be used to enhance the science curriculum. When you're looking at different materials and how these materials can be scrunched and twisted and changed, the exhibits that we have here are really inspirational for the children to be able to see how different natural materials and man-made materials can be adapted.
0: To finish off the session, the class makes rubbings of the different textures and materials on display in the gallery. Pupils take these back to school to use as inspiration for their own sculptures.
5: We've been looking at sculptures and doing different textures and drawings.
6: What was your favourite part of the gallery?
7: Getting the piece of paper and drawing and feeling.
6: Why do you like this in the gallery?
7: It's fun and I like art.
1: Something very stimulating for the children to have another speaker and the hands-on experience for them is really beneficial, especially when we get back to classroom and they can go back and look at those different techniques that we were shown around the actual classroom and the buildings.
0: A week later, Craig visits the class and gets them thinking about the shapes they're going to sculpt.
4: So, to get you started, we're going to do have a look at dreams. OK, so you might have some ideas about dreams and stuff. And what I've brought in here is something which is Australian art. Have you heard of Aborigines? Their artwork, part of their sort of some of their artwork and part of their cultures and the sort of stories in their history is called, sort of relates back to something called dream time. And a lot of these pictures are to do with dream times and sort of ancient sort of ideas that are taken from their dreams and things like that.
0: In this first workshop session, Craig uses his practical experience to help the pupils develop achievable ideas.
4: We've got a spider with all its legs out. Now, if you made that out of stone, what do you think would happen to the legs? Too thin, they'd snap off.

0: wouldn't they?
1: So what we could do is, instead of carving all the stone away and leaving sit, so draw me some pictures of things.
2: The way that we've actually fitted in the workshops is that they take place every afternoon for about 6 weeks. With the timetable, it didn't really make a drastic change because we already have a session of art. It just means maybe moving one subject a bit earlier on in the week. It hasn't really interfered with our timetable at all.
3: Well, this one's a tennis ball, got a fiery tennis ball, and this one's a chef. This one's 50 cents with a dollar sign.
4: The project seems to have really helped build the children's confidence, particularly the EAL students.
2: We found that having a few children with English as a second language, the art allowed them to express themselves better. It was nothing that was either right or wrong. It was their own beliefs and their own interests that they were showing.
5: Which of your designs are you going to use?
3: The flower.
5: Why have you chosen the flower?
3: Because I like flowers so much.
1: So you've all got some quite nice pictures and you've got some nice ideas come out. So what you need to think about now is what your final design is going to be. Who thinks they're sort of got their finished designs? Okay, I'll come around and see each one of you very quickly.
0: We've got a cat, haven't we?
3: Yeah.
1: So where do cats live?
3: Yeah.
1: Don't they have a mat?
3: Yeah.
1: So maybe if we draw the mat in there as well, you can draw the cat lying down, so then we haven't got the legs sticking out maybe. How about that?
6: It's fairly important they get all the design right and it all sort of fits into not easily breakable and things like that, so making sure they've got a good idea of what the design's going to look like and a good idea of what they're really doing.
1: You've all done really well. They're all pretty much finished. There's just little bits I'm going to have to go around and just sort of make sure that you've all got a good idea of what we're doing as we're starting. But next week we should be ready to get started and you can all get your hands on.
4: 6 weeks into the project, pupils have reached the finishing stages of their sculptures, with the practical element being particularly appreciated.
2: Over the past few weeks with Craig, they've actually done their sketching, they've drawn it onto their A3 paper, cut it out, put it onto the blocks, and then they've started to chisel away at it using a hammer and chisel.
7: By doing a practical hands-on follow-up exercise, the children really were gaining an understanding of the creative process that they would not otherwise have had. So they were actually trying out every stage of it for themselves and understanding in a real way, I think, just how difficult and complex a process this is and how much time and patience it requires. I think we also saw them having enormous fun.
2: The art gallery visit was really beneficial to the children, for them to see the actual sculptures in front of them, talk about them and touch them, and it provided a good basis for them to start their actual blocks.
1: That's it, get your hand around it, nice tight grip on it. Both hands on nice tight grip. That hand as well, get that one nice, that's it.
3: My sculpture is a man's face.
2: Wayne's sculpture was coming along really well. He stuck with a simple design, but it's come out really effective. He's come out with his features of the face really well. Today he was actually just filing it all off, and it's a really nice freestanding shape now.
3: I've been working on the side to make it flat and smooth so that I can make the hair to make it a bit more stand out.
8: I've been making a shape like with his hat and pointy hat. The chisel and the hammer are for cutting off the edges and the file is for smoothing the sides.
5: You've got to just chisel all the way around.
2: I have to say that some children have progressed really, really well with it, more so than they would say in their curricular subjects like numeracy, literacy or science. They've really found it a lot easier to go ahead with the practical work. They're seeing what they're doing and they've used their own initiative to carry on with it a lot of the time without much prompting as well.
1: You want your head to have a nice sort of sweep to it, don't you? So what we'll do, just take that off to get us started. So any big lumps, take them off with a chisel, okay?
2: The workshops and the art gallery are of great benefit to the children nowadays. When I was at school, we didn't really know where the art gallery was and didn't actually know that it was a fun place to be or a learning environment or that these workshops happened. Having the opportunity to visit them now with the children and having a qualified artist come in and do work with them just really broadens their horizons and stimulates their minds. We will most likely evaluate the

0: really enjoy sort of nurturing them and looking after them and seeing them grow.
1: Please don't throw a chair either. I know you might want to if you're furious.
2: A lead tutor needs to be someone who's warm and welcoming for the younger students who are just coming into the tutor group, but also has that way with the older students and the years 10 and 11 students, and is able to integrate them all into one collective unit and get them working together in a coherent way.
3: Tutor Joe discussed plans for their afternoon tutor session. As link tutor, it's Joe's job to assist Emily with the tutor group.
0: I think it's important that the link tutor together and we're going to work as a team.
4: She said on B something. What image went?
1: Contact. And that is something that Dr. Reed will then step in and take over.
5: And was that scheduled? How did that just happen?
1: That was not scheduled. I happened to walk past the girl in my tutor group, could see she was a bit upset. She kind of turned her back so that I wouldn't see she was upset. And then when I asked her and said, did she want to come and talk about it, she said yes. So
0: something would have been done about the issue.
2: Fits from that without having planned or intended it to be that way, with older students taking younger ones under their wing and working to help and support them.
6: พบกับทีมใจพลังบวก Positive Mind กับพี่อ้นพี่บาทปัดการเตรียมตัวก่อนเกิดการรับมือระหว่างเกิดและการจัดการหลังการเกิดภัยพิบัติ
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1: Tell then this is the program that will help you become fit to teach
2: Hi I'm Irene Lindsay and I'm an NQT at Sacred Heart School teaching year 6 I've obviously come to teaching quite late I've got a family and 4 childrenAnd I thought that might have prepared me for this year, but I'm finding I'm just exhausted.
3: You head up that end, that's fine. Just let your hands relax. It's not going to hurt in any way. So.
4: Breakfasts, do you tend to skip a breakfast or would you sort of like have a good breakfast before you leave?
5: I force myself in the morning to have a breakfast. Some mornings, you know, my stomach takes a while to wake up, but yeah. I tend to have porridge every morning.
3: We're just going to slowly extend needing to be done on the hamstring.
4: When you're at school,What's the situation there?
5: Usually you get lots of parents or bring in food for children's birthdays and usually some, you know...
3: Pronating quite a bit
2: feel
3: in
2: that
3: here.
2: There, yes.
3: Exactly.
2: Yeah.
3: Which will then cause problems in this knee, but also possibly in this one because it's actually pulling your hips out.
4: Everything that you've just told me has been some sort of processed or refined food. So all the time you are in this overload, as it were, of stress.
3: Okay, so if you have a chance to be able to deviate on your way home from school through a park, grab some stretches on, but essentially you just want to get a good natural rhythm in your walk, get breathing, get your arms moving, keep yourself warm, so make sure you do rug up nicely before you leave the house or you leave school. That way by the time you get home, you've got enough temperature in your body to then start to exercise without having to then warm up better.
2: Yeah.
3: When you're walking, you should walk with your eyes slightly above the horizon. So keep your peripheral vision looking, you know, down just to see that you're not going to fall in a hole or off a curb or something. But as part of your postural concerns, you should keep your eyes upright.
4: Have breakfast like a king, lunch like a queen, and dinner like a pauper. So it's a total switch round.To your day, so you're trying to get your biggest meal first thing in the morning. That way, you then get a better balance and a better energy transition all the way through the day. So, I don't want you getting to a stage where you're that hungry or your sugar levels are so up and down that you end up when you get to the tuck shop, you see a piece of food and you're like that. You're willing to fight someone over it.To put some rubbish back into your body.
3: Yeah. Now we've come to a bench, so these are quite handy to have. They don't think of them as seats anymore, they're now your stretching device. So things like a bench, blocks of stairs, a low wall, any of that sort of thing.
2: Right.
3: What we'll do is just a basic hamstring stretch. So if you stand facing the bench, both toes pointing forwards, and just want you to lift one leg up, slightly bent in the knee, and just reach forward. And that should be enough just to give that a little stretch. And if you need to, you can just go straight into it. Okay, and then do the other leg. Keep your eyes and your chest up. Try not to let your head drop down into it and collapse.
2: Yeah.
3: That's one that you can do. Another one, if you want to hold on to the, come to the edge of the bench, or if you've got good balance, you can just stand up and just hold the back of your foot. So if that's it.
2: Probably not now.
3: That's it. So you just want to keep your hips tucked under slightly, your shoulder back, your belly button, then we'll go back to the house.
2: Okay.

0: What I find is that one of the main problems a lot of people have is planning. So if you can find out, for example, markets like this, when they're on, if you can find a way of putting it into your sort of schedule, because this is the way you can get the freshest sort of fruit and veg.
1: And now pull with your arms in. There you go.
2: Quite elastic.
1: Now try not to let it pull you back into the tree.
2: You're controlling it.
1: Oh, yeah, it's quite the oil. Concentric and the eccentric part of the action. You want to do about 15 of those.
2: Right.
1: And you might then do another exercise and then come back and do another set of 15.
2: Okay.
1: Keep your hands level.
2: Yep.
1: Just turn your hands over the top. That's it. Good.
2: Right. Okay.
1: But not out to the side, just to the front. That's your bicep.
2: Right. I haven't got any biceps.
1: There you go.
0: Mix them all together. You'll juice it all up.
3: Yeah.
0: And it's a good, easy way first thing in the morning to get them
1: done. With your bottom at this end and your head at this end and your spine nice and straight along and your head just comes a little bit further down so your head's on top. What I want you to do is take 3 or 4 nice big deep breaths in through your nose. Into your diaphragm. A lot of us tend to become very chesty in our breathing because we're... Now, alternate, just lifting one leg at a time. Just bend it up to, that's it, good. But keep that pressure on my hand. Excellent. Breathe out as you lift. Keep those muscles pulled in. Excellent. So you want to do, starting off with about 10 of these and build up to about 20.
3: 3 litres if I'm doing exercise.
0: Teas and coffees, what sort of combination might you have?
3: Yeah, I'll have sometimes a coffee in the morning, you know, on the way to school sometimes, maybe a tea at break time or, you know, one of the break times.
0: Fizzy drinks. Would you have any fizzy drinks during the day?
3: Yeah, sometimes I'll have some fizzy drinks, if I've had a funny.
1: Off the side of the roller onto the floor. And it is a bit of a drop, so just go gently and lie on your back flat on the floor. And just focus how your back feels, almost like it's just sinking into the ground.
2: It's very nice.
1: It's nice just to allow those big muscles down the side of your spine just to be told to shut off in your system. This is just trying to cool down, relax, and wind yourself down.
4: Well, that's some pretty good advice, but how have our two NQTs found it after 2 weeks?
5: I've managed to walk through the park a few evenings, which has given me a change of scenery, a breath planning, which has been great, actually.
3: After meeting with Egon, I thought, well, no, I don't think I'll be able to do half of these things that he's recommending. He recommended that I eat a full breakfast at the start of the day, which I found very difficult to do. But after 3 days, it's finally working. I'm not snacking in between my break times. I've cut down on caffeine considerably, so I suppose that's a good start. But the alcohol part, well, I'm working on that part.

0: Are you stressed out, working flat out? Then this...
1: Looking for some techniques to reduce the stress and to relax me a bit more easily.
2: Hi, I'm Ross Higgins. I'm 28 years of age. I'm a year three teacher at Cedars First School, Harrow Wheelstone. It's my first year. It's been a very tough year with planning and marking. And at the moment, I find it quite hard to get a balance between my work life and my social life.
0: To help these two, we've got consultant John.
3: How's your lifestyle changed since you started teaching?
2: Well, the job entails lots of planning, lots of long hours, so which means that really your social kind of life has to be cut down. You know, on a Tuesday night, I like to play five-side football, so I need to ease the stress.
3: I can see where the time...

0: management and the stress seems to be affecting you? Because even as you're talking about it, you're getting your heart's going up, you're relaxed through the day and maybe achieve more.
1: So tell me, you're newly qualified.
2: Mm-hmm. Yep.
1: And how are you finding it?
2: Turmoil, I suppose. Mm. Very, very busy. During the day, I'm working on adrenaline.
1: Right.
2: So I'm very fast pace, very lively, very bubbly. But the minute I walk in that front door, it just all collapses.
1: Right.
2: It's like bursting a bubble. And I am absolutely exhausted. And worse than that, I'm finding that when I go to bed, I can't switch off.
1: It's classic right. Mental stress.
2: Okay.
1: The good news is that you can get rid of all of this.
2: Okay, brilliant.
1: And there's several ways that you can do that. So I'll be showing you
2: fantastic.
1: A few physical things and then giving you a few mental
2: love
1: tricks.
3: Pretty much my relationship with my girlfriend, yeah.
1: What happens when you're stressed is the first thing that you do when you're stressed is take an intake of breath.
2: Uh-huh.
1: And that gets stored in your body. Because if you find your breastplate, which is where the ribs meet, and then take 3 or 4 finger lengths underneath and jab your thumb at that level and then start massaging. Does that hurt?
2: Yes, it does actually.
1: Yeah.
2: Yeah, it does.
1: That's exactly where you're storing your stress.
3: Unfortunately, because the year was too stressful for both of us, so we just decided to call it a day. What do? I focus fully on my teaching and let everything else fall? Or I'm trying to find that balance, and that's what's most difficult.
0: Balance is what we're looking
1: for. It's the most important indicator of your stress and well-being.
2: Right.
0: So this is where your day starts. Just looking around, what do you actually think stresses you?
3: Just all my files, really, and this is the main file, and this is where all my planning, assessments, pretty much everything.
0: So straight away, you wake up and it's in your face.
3: Mm-hmm.
0: Or you don't even have to get up, you just open your eyes and there's this big blue folder.
3: Yeah, it's there.
0: All your time management. Where do you think you could move that to make a difference?
3: Possibly downstairs, but I think maybe waking up at an earlier time would probably help, but when I set the alarm, I kind of sniff.
0: The folder's already on the table. Nice cup of tea. Which one sounds?
3: The latter, yeah, definitely the latter. That would sound good, but that doesn't happen at all, really.
1: So we're coming up to the school.
2: Yeah.
1: And how are you feeling?
2: Well, generally the adrenaline's kicked in at this point, and I'm just taking things lesson at a time. What is going to be the stress today? What can I plan now, basically?
1: Right. What you can do is really prepare yourself for the days.
2: Mm.
1: So one thing is, we were talking about the diaphragm lifting at home, yeah?
2: Okay.
1: So that you're getting a full oxygen, lung of oxygen, rather. So you can interlock your fingers behind you and just take a nice deep breath, lifting up that diaphragm. And exhale out. Inhale up. And exhale out.
2: Actually, that feels good.
1: So when you open up your collarbone and your shoulders like so, you're actually allowing your body to wake up, to get some energy into it.
2: Mm.
1: Yeah?
2: Yes, it does.
1: And it also gives you an enormous amount of confidence in that when you actually turn.
2: Yeah, so if you're taking up more of the space, really.
1: Yes. It's yours.
2: Right.
1: Big world, you're only asking for this amount of space. And it shows.
2: Yeah.
0: So this is your route to work?
3: Yeah, in the morning. Out the door by 7:15, 7:30. This is what I'm usually doing. A bit more quicker pace, huh? A bit quicker pace. Backpack on, ready to go.
0: So how do you think you could use this time on the way to work?
3: I usually get a coffee and I get the newspaper. And I give myself an amount of time on the train and the bus to read it until I get to school.
0: And how long is that normally?
3: It's about 45, 50 minutes.
0: Could you fit in like half an hour? Just like some summarising, no in-depth stuff?
3: Yeah, so, I mean, sometimes I have known to do it in the past, but I'm just so tired in the morning. I'm thinking about the lessons, but I it's almost like a psychological thing. I don't want to take up my lesson plans.
0: Right.
3: I don't want my lessons starting at least till 8:30 or 8:00.
1: Now, if you've got a rowdy class, and if, say, you've got someone on this side of the room that's giving you hassle, what you can do after you've done your power inhalation is just start looking from the opposite side and take your inhalation here and then exhale.

0: and pan across. Because by the time you look at the person who's actually hassling you,
1: right,
0: you'll feel much more relaxed.
1: Yes.
0: Do you want
1: okay,
0: to?
1: So.
0: Inhale. You can just scan above their heads.
1: Yes.
0: So you're not catching their eyes.
1: Yes.
0: What you don't want to do is necessarily eyeball to eyeball them.
1: Right.
0: Because they can sometimes be more confident in their naughtiness than,
1: yes,
0: than you are.
1: Yes.
0: So you can just stare here at their,
1: see,
0: just above. And it makes them look up at
1: absolutely,
0: you.
1: Absolutely.
0: Because
1: yes,
0: they're trying to get your
1: that's
0: eyes
1: a very
0: to
1: good
0: come
1: technique
0: down.
1: Oh, right.
0: So it's also a very nice way of just reclaiming power again.
1: I've thought about the body language before. Yeah. I've thought about what's going the words, but not the body language, and that makes a big difference.
2: Right, so we're talking about your things to do, and we found a little bit of space for you to do some work on the train and stuff.
3: Yeah.
2: So I've got 9, 10 balls here, and they all represent different things you've got to do, objectives for the week.
3: Right.
2: And I'd like you to sort them out into what's urgent and what's not so urgent. So could you think of 2 things that are really urgent?
3: 2 things that would be most urgent at the moment are setting in place my behaviour management strategies. For example, a reward system, getting up, I'm getting a new one going in the classroom. So that would be definitely the first thing I would try and do.
2: Brilliant.
3: Second thing I'd try and do would be my target setting cards for the children. Well, the second thing I'd love to focus on.
2: What are some of the things that are not so important?
3: First thing would be all the junk mail that I received through school. I would say I probably spend about an hour sifting through some of this stuff, and to be honest, 90% of that is usually rubbish, so I'd get rid of that. Second thing I could get rid of would be my emailing. I need to cut down on my emailing. Probably 6% of it would be emailing my friends, sometimes sifting through mail, internal mail in the school. So I'd like to get rid of that.
2: Brilliant.
0: One thing that's extremely good to balance the mind,
1: yeah,
0: it's just literally balancing on one foot. Try and lift it up as high as it will go. So what you'll find is that you have to actually start unwinding to do this.
1: Yes.
0: Because if you're going to be thinking about other things, you'll be wobbling.
2: So we've talked about the 2 urgent and important things and the 2 things that you don't really need.
3: Yeah.
2: So we're left with your work-related tasks, which are
3: probably my planning, my marking, and probably my PE assessments.
2: I wonder if this week, after you've done each task, if you could write down how long it actually takes you.
3: Okay.
2: And then in the following weeks, we could actually cut down the time it takes you to become more efficient.
3: Okay, yeah, yeah, could do that.
0: Tuck your tailbone under, squeeze your belly, and just imagine your spine being completely straight, and as you inhale up, try and reach further so that you're really reaching to be your tallest self, and just breathe. Exhale as you go left. Try to keep your knees straight. Beautiful.
1: It does. I mean, you feel much more space here,
0: yeah,
1: don't you?
0: So you'll be opening out the sides of the ribs.
2: Brilliant.
0: So tell me about your sleeping patterns. How do you sleep?
1: I've had lots of problems with sleep, really. I just find that either I can't switch off at night and I go to bed and I'm exhausted, and then the brain kicks in and it won't let go, and I just rewind and rewind the same next lesson, geography or something.
0: Are you thinking the same thought?
1: Very often, yes. It's the same thing going over and over and over and over. It's always the same lesson or the same issue anyway.
0: Right.
1: It's usually a bit like the scenario of you've forgotten your passport and you're going on holiday, but in the classroom.
0: Right.
1: So, you know, you've turned up to teach them and you've forgotten the resource, and the child trips over, or, you know, something goes wrong.
0: Okay. So one thing that you could try and do is to imagine this and allow the movie to play through, and then start making it go further away in the distance.
1: Right,
0: remember to breathe, because perversity of our mind.
1: Yes.
0: So if you can actually give it some new food, to think something else, to actually have a different perspective.
1: So breathe deeply.
0: And exhale, remembering that the belly is going to go first, and then the chest and the shoulders.
1: All right.
0: So you're taking this very calm
1: breath. Yes, I've never tried
0: breath.
1: That before.
2: So we've looked at your week, and natural day for you when you're going to work. And so you're just going to try and get up a little bit earlier.
3: Yep.
2: Do some work on the train. Prioritise your goals. Guesstimate your time spent. And find out what's important, what's not so important, so that you can be 90%

0: 100% in control of your time and 10% allowing for little ups and downs.
1: I'll give it a go, John. I'll take all that good advice and I'll see if I can put that into my teaching and hopefully it'll benefit.
0: Good luck.
1: Thank you.
0: All right, all goes well. Cheers.
2: Inhale, drawing it right up to your shoulders. And exhale, belly, chest and shoulders.

0: Well, that's some pretty good advice, but how have our two NQTs found it after 2 weeks?
1: I'm finding that the breathing is really helping. If I have a stressful time in the classroom or even outside, I take a deep breath and it really does help. I've even managed to have a couple of good nights' sleep, which is a real bonus.
2: John really opened my eyes to what I was doing wrong. I was getting too stressed about my work and I wasn't getting on with it in an efficient way. As far as the long-term planning, it's early days, but just writing down how long things are taking has meant that I can plan ahead and do tasks when I want to do them. I feel I'm getting a better work-life balance. I'm getting more time to socialise. And who knows, maybe in the future I might find some time to find myself a new girlfriend.

0: It's term two. Sandra Abdullahi and David Freeborn are two NQTs who've recently gone through an observation and feedback.
1: We then moved on to the smiley face, the straight face and the sad face. Some children would need that extra modelling about that whole assessment strategy, because some of them get it and some of them don't.
2: Self-assessment's the new trendy buzzword. I need to find out a bit more about why it's so important to get that thing on the board and get it in their books.
3: Unfortunately, it is time to stop.
4: I think you need to have a clearer plenary or a review of the learning. Who thinks they've learnt this? Mm-hmm.
5: It's just very frustrating. The targets are there. I know now, so I just have to, you know, apply it to my everyday.
0: We're going to hear expert advice from author, lecturer and induction expert Sarah Bubb.
6: All the time, a new teacher needs to be thinking about how can I be more efficient, and certainly not on to be using up all your 10% reduced timetable on catching up stuff.
0: In this film, we'll see how our two NQTs are refining their skills in all aspects of their teaching, from behaviour management to PE, as well as focusing on their specific assessment targets. At Heavers Farm Primary in South London, David is observing another teacher dealing with self-assessment.
7: Reuben, can you read the learning intention that we started at the beginning, please? What was it?
8: I can write my own version of a fable.
2: And today I observed the Senko, Mrs. Rangecroft, and we were talking about the self-assessment, the smiley faces and the sad faces, whether they learnt the objective. She came up with a success criteria. You must have done A, B and C to have the smiley face.
7: If you've got all of those, you can give yourself a smiley face.
1: David, he's thought of a lot of ways to improve his teaching. He's learned that he can't do everything all at once, which isn't naturally in his personality. He wants to do everything all at once, and if he can't do it all at once, initially the idea was he used to give up.
2: Which is the children would just want to put the smiley face just to please you.
7: I think if the success criteria are woolly,
2: yeah,
7: then they will just put a smiley face. But if they're very clear cut, I mean, it can be as simple as if you're doing a story, I want you to use 10 adjectives. You can actually do a numerical success criteria, even in literacy. Your success criteria can be differentiated as well.
2: Yeah.
7: Because you could say to Bill and Siobhan, I want you to find 3 interesting adjectives. Yeah, yeah. And whereas with Jessica, you would want her to do extended sentences with adjectives.
2: Yeah, yeah.
7: And to use a thesaurus. But if you find that they're giving themselves a smiley face, ask them why.
2: You ask them why, yeah.
7: Ask them why.
3: The school has been given some money, okay.
0: At Woodside Junior School in South London, Sandra is focusing on the structure of her lesson.
3: Decided we're going to build a statue of Mr. Weir, okay. We're going to put it outside the front door. You know the front entrance? So everyone can walk past that. Ah, there's Mr. Weir. Okay, so we need to think about what material would be good, okay, for the statue to be made out of. Okay,

0: and what properties would the material have to have? Now, have we met these two words before?
1: Yeah.
0: We definitely met these two words before. Right, okay. In response to some of the things that came up in my observation, well, what did I want them to know at the beginning? Well, I wanted them to know that some rocks are permeable, some rocks are non-permeable, and depending on those properties, would it be a good rock to make a statue out of?
2: We don't want to walk by one day and see a puddle of Mr. Weir's statue, do we? Okay. We want.
3: Sandra has this unique style, and the children are really with her, but because we take children from a wide range of groups and from different schools as well, in the months that move in, sometimes we have to be extra supportive with, because they bring with them some additional challenges for the teachers.
0: Now, how many drops do you think of water do we need to put on each rock? How many?
1: Three or four?
0: In the makeup of the class, I'd say ability-wise, it's quite varied. We've got some children that have got like special educational needs, right, to children that are very able and very bright. So it's nice for me because I get to see it all, if you like.
2: So which do we think, after doing our experiment and looking in the book and feeling the marble, which stone, or which rock rather, do you think would make the best statue of Mr. Weir? The best one? The marble, okay. Well done. Well done for working very, very, very hard. Three.
0: The main point that I've taken from my own targets was that I needed to do a plenary, and I needed to focus on the finer details and think about what I wanted the children to learn. Well, I think in that lesson, I think that's highlighted that, because I was focused on what I wanted them to learn, and from the plenary I was able to gauge how much they have actually learned. So, yeah, I think it went well.
4: When you set yourself an objective, it's really important to then have a little action plan. Think, how are you going to get better at whatever it is that you're going to look at? All professional development is heavily weighted towards newly qualified teachers and the first year. So if you don't use your first year to maximum effect, after that you will always be playing catch up.
2: Right, anyone read that?
4: Differentiation is really difficult. You've got 30 children, and the better that you get to know them, you realise how different their needs are to each other. You're looking at what a child can do, and then looking at the next stage, which is what they can do with a bit of help.
5: I would like to know how we have done. We've got a smiley face here, we've got a straight face.
4: Observation, observing other colleagues, is one of the best ways that you are going to pick up loads of ideas. It's a very efficient time. But what you need to think about is, how could I do that? For instance, with behaviour management, make it your own.
5: I'm going to take the plant out of the pot now.
1: You're killing the plant!
5: What we've got here, we have all these different branches.
1: He's killing the plant!
5: It looks like a... I cannot... Who's the teacher, Lewis? Me or you? One more and Lewis is going to have to go as well.
6: The class management today, I thought, was OK. It's the most difficult class that I've ever taught. But compared to what they're like in September and October, dramatic improvement.
5: Right, out! Out! Take your science book. I've worried more about that. Just, Miss Daly, another one. Miss Daly, another one. Temper's gone now. There you go. I've not had ladies like that.
6: Well, I'm not scared of them, of having a shout with them. At university, perhaps they said, oh, you're losing control if you shout, but not really. Now and again, a firm voice, I think, is needed. Otherwise, they'd walk all over me.
7: Thank you for being our friend, Alan.
6: Oh, man, thank you very much for that. She's written me three prayers there to... in a spare time, which is one of the nice things about this job, you know, it's completely unexpected for her to go home and write some prayers from a Bible. It's really extremely nice. So that means, so I was mad at him 5 minutes ago, I'm not now. That's how he can change in 3 minutes. Yes, I've just changed your book. Why are you still studying?
0: I know, but I want to see it in comparison to the other one to see if it's swollen. Put your leg down. Let's see. Well, they look about the same size to me, George, so that tells me it's not broken. The behaviour is generally very, very good. I don't really have too many problems, but generally throughout the school, the behaviour is good.
2: Right. Do you really need to go? I'm not making you walk on it or run on it.
0: So children that get sick are the ones that they just struggle to finish. Then they all get sent straight back as well, which is really annoying, because then you feel

0: Stupid for sending them,
1: but you can't take any chances. We've got to be careful.
0: It's not funny. Don't laugh at George. He's injured. I said a boom chicka boom.
2: I said a boom chicka boom.
0: I said a boom chicka boom.
2: I said a boom chicka boom.
0: I said a boom chick, a rock rock chick, a rock rock chicka boom.
2: I said a boom chick.
0: I like to sing with the children. I just like to try and do something a bit different, and it's just a good way of getting them back to me and to get them to what I want to do. Right, give yourselves a clap. Well done. Right, what were you two doing? Yeah, nothing, exactly. How disappointing. How does it feel to have Miss Abdullahi disappointed in you? Good? No. Don't want to see that from you again, do you understand?
1: I think in the first term I worked really, really hard with them and was really strict and just didn't give them any, you know, room to manoeuvre at all. It was very straight down the line. Like, boys thing, no, that's not. And we've had a big talk about, you know, it doesn't matter, it's just dancing.
0: Arms and axe, excellent.
3: Sandra's strengths are definitely her management of the class and her enthusiasm and her ability to be able to motivate children.
0: Give yourselves a clap! Well done.
4: Goal kick. Scores 5-4 to year 5. Come on. To year 6 then.
5: Football club started in kind of October time. It's just something when I was doing my training, I thought I'd love to try and run a football team. And I got here and there's no team, there's no kit, no balls. So I sent letters out asking for the money. I've got a kit printed this week as well. We've already had a game against the local school. Got a tournament on Saturday.
4: Goal! 5 seconds to go, it's 8-all.
6: I think he's very aspirational and he wants to achieve the very best that he can. So I think David would be looking to be head in a few years' time.
4: Last two people get the cones.
5: One of my targets is tidy up the room as best as I can before I leave. So I'm going to make sure just the tables are done, chairs are under, so when I come in the morning, it's not so much the mud from football as well, so I'm going to get in trouble off the caretaker for that.
7: You can never get everything done. No. It's one of the things you have to realise about the job, that you never ever finish.
0: No, definitely, and there's always more to do. If you make yourself a list, you'll cross off like one thing, but you'll add on three more things to the end of it.
5: The children love this cat, yeah. Mauser is called. And the children who behave the best get to sit with them when we have a story. They get to stroke the cat and they really enjoy that. I actually use him to clean the board when they're not here. Now that's going to take me 10 minutes to clear up now.
0: Yeah, we try to go out about once every month.
7: Yeah. If at least.
0: If I go around to Sarah's house quite a bit.
7: Yeah.
0: Play on the dance mat.
7: Open the wine.
0: All the hard stuff.
5: So really tired, want to go home. Cold, I'm hungry. I need a cup of tea.

0: All the glitz and glamour of the opening night of a film in the West End. The limos, the red carpet, the paparazzi, crowds of onlookers, and of course the distinguished guests and stars of the show. This, however, is no big budget film premiere. This is far more special. It's the Frank Wise School Christmas Show. They hope it's all over. It's a celebration of nine great sporting moments. The children of this Oxfordshire special school have called on some of the greatest names in sport for their film. Names like Frankie Dettori and the legendary Sir Bobby Charlton.
1: Historically, our school has never gone down the nativity route at Christmas. We always do things like Star Wars or Titanic and things like that. Generally live productions, but we've made two films previously and they've gone down very successfully and we've got increasingly ambitious with them. So this year, we approached the local cinema and wanted to see if they could host the actual premiere of the film so that we could get the entire school and parents and friends all into the venue in one go.
0: Every film needs

0: an executive producer. Step forward, Deputy Head Sean O'Sullivan. It's his job to pull all the threads together to keep staff and students on target and hit the December deadline.
1: It's going to be a sequence of different sporting moments, each linked with a kind of talking heads bit in between, talking about, well, that was a great sporting event, and what about this one? And so we felt that sport was a good vehicle for the children to have lots of different experiences and to be involved fully in the recreation of these events and to, in a sense, put their own little take on how it might have been.
2: We're a special school. We've got 98 pupils on roll, aged between 2 and 16, so it's a very wide age range. Most of the children here have got significant learning difficulties, and a number of children have got quite profound multiple learning disabilities as well. I think one of the ethoses of the school has always been that we like to do things that are exciting, that have a buzz for the kids. And we have done similar sorts of projects in the past, not quite on the scale that we've done for this one. And you can, I think schools can also get into a sort of a routine of doing certain things at certain times of the year, and we try and avoid that.
3: If Rory could work with Stephen, Allington and Lewis, yep. Is that okay? Get your grams done?
0: Good planning and research are the key to every good film, and it's no different at Frank Wise School. The idea is that each year group will take responsibility for one of the 9 featured famous moments in sport. This group is going to recreate perhaps the most iconic moment in English football history.
4: We're the 9th family group, so we're the very senior end of our school. With usually 14 to 16 is the age range of the students, with which role they would take individually and how that would best suit the skills they have. So some of the jokier characters decided to take on the role of the Russian linesman and the disputed goal, and others of the more dominant decided to take on the role of captain of the team and leading them out and so forth. So they kind of pitched it quite well.
0: But it's not just down to the older groups. Everyone's getting stuck in. One group is tackling the conquest of Everest. Another is planning to cover the 4-minute mile. Even the youngest children are involved.
5: The event that we've been given to cover is Frankie Dettori's Magnificent 7 victories at Ascot. And after a bit of creative thinking initially, when we've been given our subject and working out how we could get very, very tiny children and very, very large horses involved, we came up with the idea of having hobby horses for the children to ride. We approached Stratford Racecourse, who have been fantastically cooperative, and it all sort of went from there, really.
6: So Wincy, Wincy Spider, climbed up the spout again.
7: Can you do a spider?
5: Like that, Lauren. This is the assessment nursery, and children can come to us from 2 to 5. They don't all necessarily stay on into the rest of the school. Some children will be sent from here to start at mainstream school when they're 5. We also have links with an integrated nursery, which most of the children attend between their 4th and 5th birthdays. So we're an assessment channel, really, for all the children that come. All the children that come have been referred because they've been identified as having some type of difficulty which needs further investigation, really, and help.
8: World Cup 66, take one.
3: So just an impromptu, this is going to be one of the outtakes.
0: As if making the film wasn't enough, the school's putting the whole process in a video diary.
3: So Bobby Charlton, this is my class. Hey, all the way from Banbury. Come on, Nas, don't be shy.
9: Banbury, I've been to Banbury before.
3: Have you?
9: Yeah.
3: You played on the hallowed
9: Banbury.
3: Turf at Banbury United.
9: Yeah, Banbury Cross, I've been across there. Yeah.
3: Look at that.
9: Yeah.
3: Look at that. I think beyond meeting Bobby Charlton at Old Trafford on the day of the filming, I think seeing the enjoyment that the students got out of taking part in such a dynamic product to begin with, and then in terms of realising their potential in meeting, you know, celebrities and taking in the surroundings of Old Trafford and how grand it was, and they really weren't fazed.
10: This is the place.
3: That's it. Hold it there.
10: Thank you.
3: The main obstacle

0: Schools really they've had to overcome is incorporating the students that have, you know, physical limitations on top of the kind of educational difficulties and enabling them to follow a script, to act out a role and so on at the right time, not just any old how and hoping we've got enough film left. We really had quite tight times when we got to Old Trafford, you know, action cut, we need to get it done, and they managed to overcome the the schedule and really deliver what was some quite interesting footage, and I couldn't really have planned for it to work out any better, really.
1: This is the best place to play football in the whole world, really, the whole world. Every player loves to play here, they do, and they always play their best here, right?
2: Because of our children having such a wide range of special needs, the opportunity to take their classroom work out and about reinvigorates things. It doesn't mean that they can't learn in the classroom by any means, but when they go out and about, suddenly all the things they're learning, whether it be about simple communication, possibly even movement, walking and such activities that some of our children, you know, are in the process of learning, they don't come to it automatically. All these kinds of tasks can also be put into a context like the filming of a contribution to this big film.
3: Keep you out of the rain.
2: This gives them a whole new boost to everything. They're excited, they're going out somewhere new, and it is a totally different environment for them to practice everyday skills.
3: Team, line up here.
4: Yes, I think we are ambitious as a school to make sure that all our kids have experiences, perhaps even beyond what children in other schools might get, because I do think kids who've got disabilities often don't get the same opportunities, and we want to make sure that they not only get at least as much, but actually more.
5: Frankie Dettori, take two.
6: Meanwhile, Yvette's assessment group has come to Stratford-on-Avon Racecourse. It's the ideal location for the filming of the Frankie Dettori sequence.

0: from the children's point of view, their major involvement has actually been doing the activities and being filmed. At this age, obviously, the awareness that they have of that process varies greatly. Some of them were just happy to be on the camera. Others were oblivious that the cameras were there, just having a good time.
1: Another thing that fits into the ethos of the school is including all the children in all the projects and all the work that we do. We don't do work that is only for perhaps children who are more able. So this is something that we've been able to include all the children in the school. They've all been involved, they're all enjoying it, and they'll all see, of course, the end result. So they're very motivated by it.
2: We'll just wait for this to copy, and then I'm going to ask some of you guys to come and take the hot seat and be responsible for editing down some of those clips.
3: Once the film is in the can, the final part of the process can begin. Editing's being shared between three year groups.
4: Come pushing me down.
5: That's right, OK. That's right, that's exactly what's happening. You're going to try and stop him. Here you are. Saying stop, but he doesn't.
6: Okay. Look at this one. Look at Andre. There's no writing on this one, so what we're going to do is we're going to put some writing on to help explain what's going on in the story, okay?
2: Joanne, do you want to click somewhere towards the bottom, just anywhere down at the bottom, not on there, actually on the piece right at the bottom of the screen?
4: Here.
2: Maybe just up a little bit more.
7: Well, I think generally, just as an experience, I really don't think we can quite underestimate what the kids get out of being taken to Old Trafford to get on the pitch at Manchester United to meet the likes of Sir Bobby Charlton. And then on top of that, there's the academic achievement of being able to take responsibility for some of the filming, to have a hand in the editing, to incorporate sound and make decisions really on an end product, which I think they can all be proud of, as well as the school as a whole, but definitely the students as individuals.
3: But how will the audience react? That's the acid test for any movie. Will it be a smash hit or go straight to DVD? They're about to find out.

0: welcome to the Frank Wise race meeting. Ascot, fantastic day you're going to have. Great to be here. Great that you're here as well.
1: Mickey's girl is two lengths away in third, and Little Poppet is in last of the four. Inside the final two furlongs now running. It's running Fence and Blue Jack. It's running Fence and Blue Jack. It's a third and five. Mickey's girl is third, and Little Poppet back in four.
2: Absolutely excellent. Marvellous. So many happy faces.
3: I thought it was absolutely brilliant. I mean, my son Lewis was in it. He went to Manchester United, and I was really impressed with the work and the effort that gone in. I mean, it was amazing.
4: Brilliant. Beyond our wildest dreams, we've had the whole town turn out for a fantastic day. So I think it's really been worth all the hard effort that everyone's put in.

0: How does a special educational needs coordinator in a large inner-city primary school organise SEN provision, and what advice can she give?
1: Around a quarter of the children have special needs. We've got a high percentage of free school meals, and the school speaks around 30 languages. Right from the outset, what I wanted to do was work with children with special needs.
2: You want to walk down with me? Come on.
1: So I did my teaching qualification here at Morden Mount, actually, and whilst I was doing it, I worked as a classroom assistant, and I've stayed on.
0: Claire has scheduled a meeting with a literacy expert from an EBD unit to discuss a pupil in Year 4.
3: Severe literacy problems.
4: Severe.
3: And you're sitting on a time bomb, really, because his behaviour is going to deteriorate. So what he does need, and I don't know how you can organise that, he needs 15 minutes a day individual time with someone.
4: Yeah, we can organise that. Okay, fantastic.
3: Yep. So in terms of his standardised assessment, of which you've got a copy here, he scored minus 6. So he's He couldn't score even one word.
5: Mm-hmm. If he's in a mood where he doesn't want to do anything, he won't do it.
3: No. Yeah.
5: And it's hard enough just trying to keep him in class at the moment.
3: For you to keep him in class, it's a credit to him to stay in there.
4: Yeah. Well, and also, you know, and also school, for you, it's a real start for him. He's really bonded really well.
3: You're doing really, really well. I'm surprised you're actually keeping him in class because his literacy is that low.
4: Yeah. I think you have to be able to organise. I think you have to be able to prioritise. I think that you have to be a good communicator because I spend probably 75% of my day communicating with children, parents, class teachers, outside agencies.
2: Nice to see you. I'm well.
4: I think the key difficulty is time management, but when you're coordinating yourself between lots of different meetings, carrying large amounts of information in your head, it's imperative that you make sure that you can manage your time.
2: I'm going to be observing Max at 10:30. Tracy isn't able to come to the
4: meeting. It's very easy to get bogged down in the paperwork.
2: Shame.
4: And that can mean that you lose focus on the priorities, which are the children.
2: Morning.
4: Some of the children's life stories are quite difficult. We take a lot of refugee children, some who are quite traumatised. We have dealt with children with, sort of elements of post-traumatic stress. We deal with bereaved children, children who have been permanently excluded from other schools. We have, possibly children that have been

0: trafficked, children have suffered abuse in their families or within their communities. So the range of sort of need that we do see that affects the emotional and behavioural side of our children, is really very broad.
1: Claire runs the school council. She is not only the Senko, but also assistant head with responsibility for inclusion, citizenship, PHSE and child protection. And she is on the senior management team.
2: We've got a big table today.
0: I think inclusion would not work in a whole school approach unless the Senko role, the special needs role, was part of a senior management team. And I mean, I think here, the fact that I'm an assistant head really gives, puts inclusion at the heart of everything that we're planning for the school.
3: I haven't found out about the cheerleading club. Did anybody else ask about it? Did you ask about that?
4: Yes. Most of the girls want it, but boys want to be mascots.
0: I mean, I believe that it's our role as a school to enable children to be able to study alongside their peers, because school is much more than just achievement. There's the whole hidden curriculum. There's all, it's much broader than literacy and numeracy. And so I do feel that children benefit from being with their friends, and also not necessarily having the type of support that might differentiate them from their friends.
5: The boys want pom-poms. Oh, they're excellent. That's really good. Okay, so it's popular with all Year 6, so Year 6 might be quite interested.
1: At a multi-agency meeting to discuss further support for the boy with literacy problems, Claire meets with the head teacher, class teacher, attendance officer and educational psychologist. The boy's mother couldn't attend.
5: I mean, we've just got his attendance. His attendance, apart from the 2 days that he was sick, his attendance is 90%, and it's nearly 91%.
6: It's got to be 90% still has a dramatic effect on his ability to learn.
5: Oh, yes. Absolutely.
6: I mean, I don't want the mum to get the message that 90% is all right.
7: No. But more importantly than that is his lateness, because I'm working with him almost every morning during assemblies, and when he's coming late, which is 50% of the time, it doesn't happen. Mm. So it doesn't matter whether he's here.
0: Coordinating the different types of support services is a large part of my role. But I also have to be able to coordinate them together into multi-agency meetings, which are much more time efficient and have much better, sort of problem solution-focused outcomes.
5: Lovely. So the actions that we've agreed are: Evie's going to plan for new support timetable after half term. Gillian's going to write to Mum about lateness and the impact that's having on his learning. Place to be support will continue. The outreach service will continue from Waterside and carry on with the visual incentives.
1: Claire also decides to request statutory assessment. Only three children in the whole school are statemented. The local education authority only gives statements to low-frequency complex special needs. The intention is that the money saved is then devolved to primary schools and outreach services.
0: We've got LSAs attached to all of our classes, which means that early intervention work can happen without children necessarily fulfilling certain criteria or going through a very, very lengthy statementing process. Of course, there are children that we know will still go through that process, but they will also have access to LSA, outreach work, that type of support, before they reach the stage of us requesting statutory assessment. So, in a sense, the work is already done, or some part of the work is already done, at a much earlier stage.
1: In the afternoon, Claire teaches Year 3.
0: My own class has a range of needs. I've got a couple of children who have just joined, whose English is very limited, one of whom is a French speaker.
8: La nom de la maternelle.
0: Well, I think it's really important for me as a Senko to be able to put into practice some of the ideas that I've been asking people to use over the past 3 years. It's also very helpful if I'm in class to understand the types of pressures that class teachers are under, and also to have a realistic expectation of what we can expect from our class teachers and learning support assistants.
8: Do you want to try it one more time?
0: We spend around about 10 times our delegated budget for LSAs, and that's a decision that we've made as a school because we recognised that the level of need in class demanded that adult-to-child ratio. I think that by having learning support assistants that are able to work with all children in the class doesn't necessarily distinguish children or, you know, mark them out as being different from their peers. I think the danger of the model with LSAs or you know, support being deployed, you know, to sort of kind of sit alongside a child, doesn't actually support their independence. They need to have time as an adult maybe to learn specific skills, but then also to have a range of opportunities to apply those skills.
1: The school has introduced their own approach to inclusion, and Claire is part of the core group responsible. Every term, a progress meeting is held for each class to discuss the individual needs of every pupil not making expected progress, not just those on the SEN register.
0: Part of our assessment process is a termly class progress meeting. So we're able to talk about the factors that we're able to scrutinise the achievement of the children in maths and in reading and in writing, and ascertain from that the children that aren't making expected progress. And we're able to put in place LSA support, outside agency support, or other types of pastoral support. It could be after school clubs, it could be engaging the child much more in the running of the school, it could be engaging parents with learning in the community, it could be attendance, child protection, whatever. But we are able to then plan for those individuals.
9: First child I'd like to discuss.
1: Today it's a class progress meeting for pupils in year three.
9: I have concerns about him insofar as he's a very able child. Orally, he is very articulate, very good with ideas, but he finds it very, very difficult to take those ideas and to put them down on paper.
0: The class progress plans are really valuable in helping us to deploy our resources for particular groups of children.
10: He's very tired and very emotional. It's also impacting his ability to write.
0: What, after carrying out a needs analysis of all of the classes and also having the class progress meetings, what we're able to do now is to sit down and decide whose expertise we're going to deploy where and which other outside agencies we may need to call on to support a particular group of children or an individual.
11: Wow! Has it taken you ever such a long time to do this?
12: About three or four days.
11: And what's your favourite fact about one of Henry VIII's wives?
12: Anne Boleyn had six fingers, that's why he chopped her head off.
11: Right. And would you have liked to be married to Henry VIII?
12: No way.
0: Of course, one of the other pitfalls when you are dealing with lots of very difficult cases and lots of very, you know, young, very vulnerable children that have been through very traumatic experiences is that you can tend to sort of, you know, take the pain on yourself, and it can be quite difficult to leave it behind on a Friday. We're very lucky here because our counselling service offers supervision for members of staff that maybe are in contact with, you know, very traumatised children. So it does mean that the type of supervision they offer us is enables us to be able to talk through cases, talk through our approaches, and it does enable us to be able to get, you know, elements of closure towards the end of the week. So on Friday, although we can't ever totally do this, we're in a much better position to be able to go home without taking that emotional baggage with us.
1: Claire's day is not over yet. She still has phone calls and pay to complete to ensure all children get the support they need.
11: It could be on a letter, but it's a different...
0: Every child can achieve in mainstream school. And that's the vision that I stick with. although I know that there are always going to be caveats to that and there are always going to be challenges. Children do have that right to be with their friends, and they do have a right to be in their local community school, and that, you know, and they shouldn't be away from their peers. And that's what I have, you know, obviously in my head when I'm planning support and I'm planning for inclusion. It is particularly satisfying with those children when they do achieve at school, when we are able to support them through difficult circumstances, and you know, for them to have, you know, the prospects of a good future ahead of them.

0: The inclusion agenda has increased the need for better differentiation methods to ensure that SEN pupils are taught as effectively as possible within mainstream classes. In this programme, we will show how one school is approaching the challenge of achieving successful differentiation at primary level.
1: Well, you find the word in the tree and where you're going to put it.
0: Kingston Park Primary School in Newcastle has 16% of pupils with special educational needs and 25% for whom English is an additional language. The school is rated by Ofsted as having an outstanding ethos and commitment to inclusion.
2: Inclusion has become a little bit of a buzzword, but it's something that we've always done here, and that's partly because of the geography of the school, partly because of the ethos of the school. You have to be very careful about the words that you use, and we think that the vocabulary that adults use is very, very important. So we don't separate children with the words we use. We don't talk about units or special needs rooms or areas, because we believe that all children are special.
3: It's absolutely crucial that the relationship between everybody in school is as one. When people come into the school, they say that there's a family feel to the school, and I do believe that's true. And the good qualities about a good family is that they look out for each other and they don't leave anybody behind. And I think that's what this school's about.
2: Within the year groups, the teachers differentiate their work into three broad bands. Then on their planning sheet they have an additional column, and in that column they'll highlight children who might have special educational needs, might have medical needs or physical needs, might have English as an additional language, or be gifted and talented. And in that part of the planning sheet they identify the work that they've planned for those children and also the support that's going to be given. It is an additional workload, but it's shared. So the way that the staffing's organised will have more than one teacher doing the planning. So across a year group, the work is the same work that's planned for two classes. So the teachers are halving that. In a lot of year groups, there might be a third teacher works with that year group, so it can be shared three ways. And then some of the higher level support assistants would take a role in differentiating that work.
0: The importance which the school puts on collaboration between teaching staff is reflected in the time allocated for planning, with weekly after school planning meetings taking place in addition to PPA time. Year 6 teacher Kirsty is meeting with TA Julie to plan next week's literacy lesson.
4: We need to look at in year 6, complex sentences, but I'm not sure whether the children are ready to do those. Perhaps some of the red group children, what do you think?
5: So we'll talk generally about what we're going to be doing, and then we'll look specifically at individual children so that we're meeting their needs.
6: That'll be good, using the pegs, because he sometimes finds that difficult, yeah, so it'll be quite good practice for his OT skills.
0: The school's special needs coordinator is Suzanne Gould. One part of her role is to spend one-to-one time with individual children. It can give an extra perspective on the child's progress, which can then help the teacher when differentiating her lessons with the needs of that

0: child in mind.
1: When Suzanne's been working with some of the children, she's able to spend a little bit more focused time with them and can then look at particular things that they might have on their targets, which we can incorporate into the lessons.
2: My aims of working with the children is to sort of assess where I think they're up to and the progress that they're making, and to then from that say sort of advise in the classrooms activities that I think would be beneficial for the children to do. I complete sort of activities with them that I know are also going on in class. I assess where I think they are, and I from that feed back to the class teacher and the support staff of what I feel they could do, you know, with me on a regular basis.
3: Well done, you did a lovely push there.
1: The key elements to making differentiation work in your class are talking to your colleagues, talking to the children, and having the resources in place for the children so that at the start of each lesson they are ready to learn.
0: Today's literacy lesson is focused on writing in an autobiographical style.
1: In the lesson, the first thing that I always do, and I do this in every lesson, is explain to the children what their main activity is going to be. I do that even before we talk about lesson objectives, because lesson objectives can be quite intimidating for children, especially children who've got special needs. The main thing that we're going to be doing today is we're going to be improving, editing, redrafting our writing. What does that mean? Connor?
4: Again, your piece of paper and don't make any mistakes.
1: What have we got to do first, Carly? Right, let's have a look at our objective. We're going to secure skills of writing in an autobiographical style. Richard, who do we write about when we're writing an autobiography?
5: Yourself.
1: Yourself. If you're writing about yourself, think about the words that you might use, Jenny.
6: What kind of way you're writing about yourself?
7: Me.
6: You said you were right when you said I.
7: Good,
1: well done. Part of differentiation and part of assessment for learning is asking more open questions where there isn't just one answer. I've got a sentence on the board over here. Want to have a look? Every day I walk to school. Now I've written adverbs. What do you think adverbs do? And so you're valuing the children's input there, and that's really helpful in terms of special needs children, because they might not know an answer that's a definite answer, but they'll certainly have an opinion that they can share with you. But an easy way to think about adverbs is that li words are adverbs, right? So they add to the verb. So can anyone think of any li words that we could write down on the board? Rachel?
8: Excitedly,
1: that's a good one. The children who have special needs might need their target explained to them, but they can be involved with developing a success criteria as well, because they're fully involved in what the lesson has been about. If I was doing the writing, what would I need to make sure I do? Rachel?
8: Use a chatty style.
1: Right, okay. So one way to do that is by saying hello at the beginning. In this lesson, I'm working with children who are from the lower ability group, but they are paired with children who are from higher ability groups, so that if I can't work with them all at the same time, they've got somebody who can support them if necessary.
9: And I've done that as well. And then now I wonder what will happen in the future.
10: Hospital.
9: I will be a marine life specialist, because that's what I really want to be.
11: Now we're doing your questions.
1: Yeah. I do think carefully about who's going to work with another child, because you've got to look for a child who is more supportive, who might themselves benefit from working with somebody else. So a child like Rachel would benefit from supporting Richard, because she's very caring and kind, and it would enable her to take the lead, because she's also quite quiet. So Richard benefits because he gets a good role model who is good at speaking English and has good ideas, but he also benefits because she's patient and, you know, a hard worker at the same time.
6: You're working with Rachel, so listen to Rachel.
11: How would you like to walk to school, Richard?
6: Silently, that's a good word.
1: For children who are just beginning writing, I would use breakthrough writing, which is basically keywords on card which the children put onto a breakthrough stand to make their own sentence. And if they want extra words, we can write those down, and they've got to read that sentence back to you before they can write it down.
8: Where
1: able to write that sentence, but I'm going to hide it from you. So you're going to write it all by yourself. Are you ready? You've looked at the words enough. So I'm going to hide the sentence.
5: Teachers have done a lot of work about assessment for learning over the last 2 years. We use a range of strategies. We use close the gap marking. We've reviewed target setting and marking systems so that children are assessing their own work.
1: Have you finished your sentence? Tell me what it says then. Excellent. Charlene, do you want, can you pass us the stand so we can check? You've written I would like, it's my fault. I thought you'd written I want. I would like to live on a canal boat. Brilliant. Okay. You tried that one all by yourself. Self-assessment is really vital for all the children because they, just as you have dialogue with other adults and colleagues in school, you've got to have dialogue with the children to get a sense of what they've understood from the lesson that you've done. Show me what you think. How are our faces doing today? Oh, I've got lots and lots of smiley faces. Corey's being honest and so is Amy. They're saying they've got a straight line. I've got questions which are standard assessment for learning questions that I can change, adapt for particular children. And it's important that through questioning we include all of the children so that everyone gets an equal opportunity to share what they've been doing in the lesson. What about you, Richard? Which one would you pick? You've been writing an autobiography. Because what bit do you know? You know you're writing, your writing is about you, about who?
10: Me.
1: All about you. Okay.
10: You're quite happy for me to go.
0: After the lesson, Kirsty and Julie sit down to evaluate how it's gone. The feedback session is also an opportunity to discuss the pupil's individual education plan, or IEP.
10: We spoke about, you know, who we were writing about and what sort of words we could put into the sentences.
1: I think it's a good idea to give him a clue beforehand what we're going to be doing because then he can be fully involved in the session.
12: The information that support staff bring to an evaluation is just as critical as the teaching staff. Even the anecdotal evidence of groupings and how people are getting on in the group. It's important because you might have two children working together who may appear to be getting on, but, you know, on closer examination might not be the best pairing in order to facilitate their own learning.
1: I can't check on everybody all at the same time, but they can tell me what they think. But Richard's still thinking that smiley faces.
10: I think he thinks it means he's happy.
1: Yes.
10: He still doesn't really understand
1: which
10: how
1: is
10: we
1: fair
10: use
1: enough, but in terms of what we've asked him to do, you know, writing about himself, he probably is quite smiley because he has tried and he has tried to read his own writing as well, so that's quite good. Did he pick his target?
10: He did. He chose the target himself. I mean, I read both the targets to him and he said he wanted that target.
1: Did he pick read my own writing?
10: Yes, he did.
12: We're constantly refining and developing our ideas. We are always striving for excellence. Change is an essential part of improving provision, and obviously with the new Every Child Matters, we're constantly looking to work with other services to improve the level of education that we can provide for children with special educational needs. Logistically, it's a nightmare, and it takes a lot of time and a lot of effort, and it takes an enormous amount of concentration to make sure that you've got the right people in the right places at the right time. You've got to think of every detail, and if you don't get it right, it doesn't work.

0: sailed through his 2-year check. They said everything was fine, he had a bit of a dreamy look in his eye, was all the thing they said. And I wasn't happy, I just felt there was something not quite right.
1: This is Steve and Tom, father and son. It's been a challenge for the family to get the support they need so that Tom can go to a mainstream school. Tom was diagnosed with Asperger's and has had a lot of medical interventions.
0: It took me a series of about 7 meetings before I finally got people to start taking me seriously. They would always say, "Oh, what do you think's going on with your son?" And I'd say, "He's mildly autistic." And they'd say, "Oh, what makes you think that?" And I'd recite the things, you know, he doesn't make eye contact, you know, he walks on his tiptoes. It was difficult for me to get them to take me seriously. We went through the whole routine again, and at the end of it, they said, "Your son's autistic, he's high-functioning autistic." We wanted to say, "Well, I've been telling you that for a year. Why the hell didn't you listen to me, you know?"
1: Tom may have Asperger's, but this doesn't stop him being a pretty cool kid.
2: It's a stepping!
3: I'm 1 meter 49 centimeters tall.

0: I like cartoons, sci-fi, video games, TV, meat.
1: What? Yeah, baby, yeah!
0: Dad says my reading age is 12. It's 2 years older than I actually am.
1: Help, I'm being mobbed by crazy TV fans!
0: Well, I'm thinking of going into the movie business, but that's my secondary plan. My first plan is to win the X Factor.
2: The two key agencies involved in Tom's life are health and education. Both agencies supply essential support for Tom, but problems have arisen when communication has broken down.
3: The most frustrating thing is having to tell your story so many times. We'd tell the story to health, and then when he got into nursery, we'd have to tell the story to education. And then we got to a situation where he was being assessed by an educational psychologist, then he was being assessed by a child psychologist. On top of all that, people would leave their jobs and new people would come in and we'd have to start from scratch again. So there was very little continuity for a period of time. The only continuity was really me being able to tell the story.
2: Steve's determination paid off as Tom got a place at St Mark's School in Islington, where they recognised the importance of supporting the whole family and have excellent pastoral care for children with additional needs.
4: Tom is a boy we have in year five. He's been here since reception. He's a special child, just like all the rest of them. I think he copes with his situation very well in mainstream school. I think that's partly to do with the fact that we are an inclusive school.
2: The school received help in delivering support for Tom from Islington's child development team. For 5 years, Tom's key worker was Leslie Platts, who is an advocate for the new integrated working programme.
5: I acted as a lead professional for Tom when he was younger, when he was in our service, when he was under five. And my particular connection with them was that I was their single point of contact. I coordinated his assessment and was involved in the whole of the team when we gave Tom and his family the diagnosis around Tom's Asperger's. And was also then the link after that to ensure that they had all the right information, that they were getting the right treatment and services that they needed.
2: Islington Council are developing an integrated approach to children's services to ensure that schools like St Mark's can make their good inclusive practice even more effective.
5: What the Integrated Working Programme does is to try and ensure that families have a single point of contact, that they don't have to go through lots of different services in order to get the service that they actually need. It's about different agencies talking to each other. It's about making sure that every person that's working with the family knows the whole picture about what's going on.
2: The integrated working ideal is not just about professionals. It takes the parents into account as well.
3: What was really, really significant was the school just embraced the whole idea of me being involved and Tom being there. I had schools say to me, oh, Tom will never make friends, and oh, Tom has to travel far to school. And St Mark's was the only school that said, Tom will be welcome here.
5: Parents find the systems very confusing, you know, trying to work out who everybody was, where everybody was based, what everybody's role was. And that becomes quite distressing for a family, particularly if they're having to go over all the, you know, hardships they've already been through up into that phase. And I think there are feelings that as a parent that maybe you're missing something, you're not doing something right as a parent, and that can be really upsetting.
2: Schools often take the lead in supporting children with additional needs. And though other agencies have a job to do, collaboration between agencies can be an issue.
5: Well, when I was working as an occupational therapist in the community, I was working a lot as a unidisciplinary person. I was looking at a very narrow piece of the child, a tiny piece of the jigsaw about the whole child, and then trying to liaise with services like education, with schools, with nurseries, with children's centres was always very difficult because A, they don't really understand your role, and B, they weren't particularly keen on sharing that information, and so they would keep their own bit of information, we would keep our piece of information, and you know, nobody was really sharing information.
2: The school supports the family with an informal team for Tom. All the school staff know they aren't there just to teach Tom, but to support him as a whole person.
3: There was really a whole team that were interested in Tom. that cared about his transition, cared about him being in primary school, and cared about how he was,

0: how we was going to do there.
1: Class teachers, senior management, and even the school cook take an active approach to making sure Tom is fully involved in school life.
2: Routines for Tom are key, especially when he was in Key Stage 1. It was very important if his teacher wasn't going to be at school that he was informed, changes to timetable, that kind of thing, that he was notified. But as things have gone on, he is actually able to cope with them a lot better now because he feels really secure and safe in the school and because of the support that he knows is available for him.
1: Class teachers are on the front line. They have the responsibility for the welfare of all the children in their class, as well as looking after children with specific needs.
3: Mr. Miles just qualified, he's an absolutely fantastic teacher, and he's really taken on board Tom's needs and met them accordingly in the classroom.
4: Give me one of your best ones, please, Tom.
5: 71 divided by 35 equals 2 remainder 1.
4: That's fantastic, Tom.
6: He's the highest flyer in my class in maths. He puts things together in his mind in a special way, and he's got his own way of doing it. But it doesn't mean I can't push him a bit further, really.
4: OK, so how many have you got, Tom?
5: Four.
4: You've got four. Tom, can I challenge you?
5: Yes.
4: Can you do some numbers that are bigger than 50? Yes, some different vision ones. And can you get three of them for me, please?
6: What I know about Asperger's is that, there's a huge, big range. You know, children on the autistic spectrum, you know, there's a huge range of challenges they face. So for me, the important thing is getting to know Tom and also sort of talking to other members of staff, sort of knowing the challenges that he's faced before and how we can sort of overcome them sort of together, you know.
7: So you're using an octagon to make triangles and you're going to count up the triangles, yeah?
5: Yes.
7: How many have you got at the moment?
5: Two, three, four. Five.
7: I'm going to put you out of your misery, Tom. There's a triangle. One, two, three, four, five, six.
8: Pastoral Support Service has a part of the picture around how the child is functioning in school, whereas when you work with lots of other different agencies, there's a lot of different pieces of information, like what does that kid do after school? What does that child do when they're at home at the weekends? Or does that child receive any other services? Is there anything else going on? To have the whole picture and to look at who else is involved and have the whole team involved will always, lead to a better outcome, I think, for the child.
5: Bingo! Just a minute, quick question. Can I show them the thing I've got in my pocket? Hey, Kieran! They're listening to everything I say, because check this out. Little microphone pad, and they've stuck a microphone to my chest.
9: So that's what that is, isn't
5: it? Yep. Hello!
1: In Tom's case, amongst all the changes, certain school staff have stuck with him, and this consistent approach really helps him.
0: The people who've been constant have been able to fill the gaps for the people who haven't been constant, like the speech and language therapist might change, not on a regular basis, but maybe on a yearly basis. But the one person who's there consistently to implement the programme is Sarah Hughes.
10: When Tom first came to the school, I had more daily involvement with him because he'd had his statement before he came to the school. And we had to set up support for him so that he could settle in. I mean, we're a small school, so the children very quickly, even if there are changes of staff, the children pick up on that and get used to new people quite quickly. But especially for Tom, where he sometimes finds change quite difficult and he likes routines, and I mean, to have a familiar face, myself and the other members of staff that have been here for quite a while, I think it probably has helped him over the years, yes.
1: Tom is doing really well, mainly due to the educational support he receives from teachers and TAs, but his success could also be put down to some of the more general support he gets from ancillary school staff, including the school's cook.
11: Papers?
12: I'm just in the line to get my lunch.
13: And who's going to serve you your lunch, eh?
12: Annie is over there.
1: Tom is sensory defensive, which means he won't eat certain foods. Annie isn't obliged to make special food for

0: Tom, but she does because she believes that Tom's welfare is important.
1: Tom, he can't have anything like bolognese or any pies or anything like that, so if it's bolognese, I'll take some mince out and make him a burger. I've been here 5 years. Ever since I came here, I've been doing this for him. It's not hard, I just make sure that he has it, because I'd rather him eat something than not eat anything, you know?
2: They just want to film me having a little chat with you about how you've helped me.
1: Okay, so, what do you think?
2: Well, I think you're really nice because of all the stuff you've done for me over the years.
1: Thank you, Tom.
2: Most of the time I'm not really hungry, so I don't eat it, but when I am hungry, it's absolutely fabulous.
0: Islington Council's ambition is that over the next year, a successful rollout of an integrated working approach will help to create multidisciplinary teams of professionals with the best tools to help children like Tom.
3: Well, my long-term hope is that services don't just work on their own, don't work in an insulated way, that they always, when they start an assessment or start seeing a child or family, that they always think, who else is involved? Who else do I need to get involved? I think integrated working is breaking down those barriers and trying to pull it all together so that we're looking at a single way of assessing children, a single way of planning and providing intervention for children that all the people that are working with that child and family know about, rather than just having bits and pieces of the jigsaw. We've got the whole, much more of the whole picture now.
0: Tom has 1 year left at St Mark's School before he transfers to secondary. Tom's improvement will depend on him continuing to receive the best possible support.
4: People tell me they are inspired working with him, and the amount of effort and work he puts into making everybody else's lives easy is a wonder to behold. It really is. He's a very special person.

0: Sexual bullying is a peculiarly poisonous and pernicious form of bullying. It goes to the heart of every pupil's self-efficacy, their sense of themselves and their self-worth.
1: It's vital that we define sexual bullying. It's vital that we name it and that schools recognise it and that we don't leave it to children to have to tell us about something that, quite frankly, is embarrassing, distressing, and the last thing they want to be talking about out loud.
2: The research that is starting to be done on sexual bullying is showing that it's very highly prevalent in schools today and that the majority of young people have been a victim to it or witnessed it.
3: ...45% of teenage girls have had their bottoms or breasts groped against their will. This is what happened to Fiona.
4: They were picking out girls and targeting girls, sort of making comments about the way we should be. To say that I should be wearing skirts so they could see my legs, and then they would have a laugh and like, just take your top off and things like that. At one point, they tried to spread a rumour that I was a prostitute. They started targeting me and like when I was on my own, and they would sort of pin you up against the wall, touch you, and just say things to you and that. And I was kind of scared about walking to and from classes and after school as well, because they would follow me down the road. So I didn't really want to leave school on my own. And there was a few teachers that noticed what was going on. It happened in every class. They never really paid much attention. I don't think she really thought it was anything serious. It kind of changed over the course that it all happened. Instead of just sort of pushing and shoving and pinning you up against the wall, they'd be more rough as well. And they would just sort of put their hands up your top, sort of down your trousers, and I don't know, I didn't feel like I could do anything, but I probably did freeze, and when they were touching you and things like that, part of me sort of thinks that they must have knew they were upsetting me, because sort of, it's not something that sort of you would just do to anyone, but they seemed quite naive at the same time.
2: What some of the research has shown is that sexual bullying in particular is linked to the worst outcomes. So those outcomes include nightmares, trouble sleeping, depression, low self-esteem, poor body image, and poor confidence.
0: I think there are a lot of teachers who don't articulate sexual bullying as sexual bullying. They see it just as bullying if they're aware and sensitive to bullying, or they see it as just the sort of thing that normally goes on in school.
3: Sexual bullying can be characterised as gender-based bullying, bullying of a sexual nature, or sexual harassment in schools. It can include a broad sweep of behaviours, from name-calling or spreading rumours, right through to sexual assault or even rape. Schools and teachers may have never heard the term sexual bullying, and yet almost every school is affected. But what can schools do about this emerging issue?
5: Hello, Reduce Abuse Project. Shona speaking. How can I help you?
3: Shona Bruce of the Violence Against Women Partnership in West Dunbartonshire, Scotland, is on a mission to tackle this challenging problem.
6: Sexual bullying work is something that means a lot to me because it was something that I saw a lot when I was at school, when I was growing up. I saw girls being bullied in this way, and it was very hard to know how to articulate how upset and angry I felt about it. And it did feel that it was unfair that boys can behave in any way they like sexually, and that they're positively encouraged. And if girls do, then they're called names, they're called a slut or a slapper or whatever, and it's absolute double standards. Sexual bullying is something that is gendered. It doesn't affect particularly girls or particularly boys. It affects both genders because it is about the kind of socialisation that young people get when they're growing up, which means that they aren't always aware that they've got choices about how they behave.
3: For the last 2 years, Shona has been developing a programme of lessons and a teaching pack, which she delivers to as many local schools as possible. One school which has been instrumental in facilitating Shona's work is Dumbarton Academy.
7: When you decide to tackle something like sexual bullying, then potentially you might be opening up the school to criticism that, you know, we have something going on that other people don't. People, their first reaction is that they don't understand exactly what we mean by that. They simply hear the word sexual and think, you know, that they're concerned about what it will be. But once they found out exactly what we were challenging and the kind of things we were trying to do, I think people have been much more accepting of it and been very positive about it.
8: Hi, in you come.
6: Young people are forced into a set of very rigid rules in terms of their gender, and it's other young people that are enforcing those rules. So it's a clear peer pressure from girls to boys, girls about each other, boys about each other.
8: What about emotions? Is it OK for boys to cry? Anytime if you get dumped?
9: No, not really.
8: Not if you get dumped. So when's it OK then? When your team loses? And girls all kind of cuddle each other and stuff like that, don't they? The boys do that. We're going to go round the groups then and see what it was you came up with. Well, we start with this group here. Do you want to give me some examples of what you had written down?
10: Shopping, chatting and giggling all the time. To always worry about our weight and what we look like.
8: Yeah. Fabulous. So you think that that's something that girls are expected to be concerned about, is about their weight?
10: Yeah.
8: Where do you think that kind of thing comes from then, if that is a stereotype? Where's it from?
10: Models.
8: Models?
11: Barbies and stuff. You never ever see a fat Barbie.
10: Yeah. All these like shaving adverts for the shavers and all that, it's like reveal your true woman and all that. So it's like if you don't shave your legs then you're not a woman. It even says it on TV and stuff like that.
8: That's a really good point. The kind of language that they use in adverts,
6: the links there between the kind of bullying that girls experience, the sexist bullying, the kind of names they can get called, boys pinging their bra straps, pulling up the skirts, that kind of thing, can all be linked to homophobic bullying. Young boys are so afraid of being labelled as being gay, whether they are or not, because of homophobia, that it encourages them into a kind of exaggerated machismo, and it can encourage them to sexually bully in order to prove that they're straight.
8: Using the word gay to mean rubbish, is that always sexual bullying? Is it sometimes or is it never? You'll all have heard the word, that's gay, that's pure gay. Is it always, sometimes or never?
12: It's gay.
8: Okay, one table's voted. Anybody else ready? Never? Okay, girls, you ready to vote? We've got two sometimes, a never and a sometimes. When is it okay to use the word gay to mean rubbish then?
13: I don't think that people are getting slagged for being gay when you say, oh, that's gay. You're just meaning, I don't know, I think it's just a habit that people get into, and it's not to intentionally hurt someone because people aren't like that really, but it's just a habit.
9: It's never bullying because you're not directing it at anyone. You're just saying, oh, that's gay. Because, like, in football, you say it if you miss a lot of shot.
14: I think it's been generalised as being a bad thing, and that's why people have started to use it as being rubbish.
8: How do you think someone who's actually gay feels every time they hear somebody going, oh, it's gay, meaning rubbish?
15: They probably feel like a piece of dirt that's not worth anything if they hear people saying it all the time.
8: So although it's not directed at somebody in particular, it's generally creating an atmosphere where there's homophobia and where somebody's not safe or some people aren't safe, everybody thinks, well, if nobody's challenging that, maybe if something happened to me, they wouldn't challenge that either.
6: When I'm doing sexual bullying classes, I like to get young people to think about the kind of messages that they're getting round about them, what kind of role models they've got, the messages the media give out to them as girls and as boys.
1: Children copy that behaviour. Children try something out and they carry on doing it because they get away with it. And children don't always recognise just how distressing that has been.
2: Young people may well not report sexual bullying because they just see it as normal. This is part of the culture of my school, the culture of my society.
3: Leonie Hodge knows all too well the causes and effects of sexual bullying. As a teenager, she was keen to fit in with her peer group.
12: I did used to follow the older ones, so I'd go down the park and, you know, get attention off boys. When I was younger and I did that promiscuously, I did regret it. I'd come back and I would just feel absolutely devastated with myself, very low, quite depressed, and I think that it has a big psychological impact on teenagers.
3: When her friend was a victim of an horrific crime, Leonie began to question the behaviours and attitudes that she had previously accepted as normal.
12: I remember when I was 13 and a friend of mine who was 15 was raped, and she was walking home from school and she was taken quite randomly into a car. It was really, really, really upsetting for me, and to see my friend go through so much pain. And what made it worse was at school, the boys would joke about rape in classrooms, and it seemed to find it really, really funny. It changed me actually completely, and I really started to work hard at school, dress completely differently, more respectfully. And it just made me realise, you know, that you don't need to live your life that way. And it was actually through seeing what happened to her that I realised that what self-respect is.
3: 6 months ago, Leonie set up Teen Boundaries UK with the aim of combating what she sees as some of the disturbing attitudes and behaviours of teenagers.
12: Sexual bullying is just not out there in, you know, the general consciousness of people. It's not really on the top of every school's agenda. It's kind of very new, it's kind of very emerging. There doesn't seem to be a lot of empathy for sexual bullying, particularly not victims. Schools have policies on every single type of bullying, it seems, apart from sexual bullying, which is one of the biggest problems that they could face. If you don't tackle sexual bullying, then what you're essentially saying is, well, we're just going to let it happen, and then later on we'll pump all our funds and resources into the aftermath. STDs, underage drinking, people who've gone on to be young mothers. There's a whole host of issues.

0: use it. If people are in a culture that allows sexual bullying, then in a way that's communicating to everybody, to that person, that it's okay to treat people as sexual objects. That then can make things like rape not seem so bad, and therefore it can allow rape to occur.
1: Leonie has been invited back to her old secondary school, the Cavendish School in Hemel Hempstead, for the first time in 9 years. She is due to deliver a sexual bullying workshop to some of the students.
2: Do you remember me, Leonie?
3: Oh, yes, how lovely to see you. Oh, you smile at me and I kind of thought...
2: Yeah, I came good. But
3: you come good, haven't
2: yeah,
3: you?
2: Yeah, I did, I got all my GCSEs. Really
3: nice memories?
2: Yeah, so good ones, yeah. Some of them I've forgotten, just blocked out, I think.
3: It's great to see you.
1: The Cavendish School has a strong pastoral ethos, with two dedicated behaviour welfare officers among the staff. Like many schools, they have noticed a worrying trend towards the use of sexualised language among students and are keen to challenge this behaviour.
4: Cavendish School does its absolute best in dealing with any of the sexual bullying incidents that arise. There have been incidents where two students were, sexually active, and the boy has sent pictures around of the girl to his other friends. The other instance we had to deal with is boys putting their hands down their pants, putting their fingers through their zip, using it to come up behind other students, boy or girl. Biggest problem is having the information. And so this is where I think Leonie's program hopefully will bridge that gap to encourage students to be able to tell someone.

0: Sexual bullying is a peculiarly poisonous and pernicious form of bullying. It goes to the heart of every pupil's self-efficacy, their sense of themselves and their self-worth.
1: It's vital that we define sexual bullying. It's vital that we name it and that schools recognise it and that we don't leave it to children to have to tell us about something that, quite frankly, is embarrassing, distressing, and the last thing they want to be talking about out loud.
2: The research that is starting to be done on sexual bullying is showing that it's very highly prevalent in schools today and that the majority of young people have been a victim to it or witnessed it. We don't want to be going down the route where we see every sexual interaction between young people as, you know, potentially problematic. So really, I would argue that the distinction there is around power and around the unwantedness of behaviour.
3: My name is Leonie and I work for a charity called Teen Boundaries UK. And what I do is I come into schools and I talk to girls and boys such as yourself about sexual bullying. First of all, I'd like to start off with just the word slag. Right, when I say the word slag to you, what would you think?
4: Slut.
5: Stop out. Sleep around.
6: Girls.
3: Right, so we've got girls. What else?
6: Short skirt.
3: Somebody said slut.
5: Pregnant.
7: I said slut.
8: Sex.
5: Maybe.
9: Short skirt. Stockings.
8: Yeah.
9: Puffy boots.
3: Okay, anything else?
10: Gives it out easy.
5: Stop outs.
10: Promiscuous.
3: We got stop out.
5: Okay.
9: Prostitute.
3: Would you say that anybody you know in your school is a slag?
11: Yeah.
3: But how old are they?
11: 15. Sometimes younger.
3: Okay, and boys, do the boys like that girl?
11: Yeah.
3: Do you think in some way she's sort of powerful?
11: Yeah. Over the boys.
3: Yeah. Over the boys. When you label someone a slag, you are really isolating them. It's the same as in racism. You say, oh, that person's just a black person or whatever. They're going to be this. And you're not really giving that person a chance.
10: They're basically asking for it.
3: You think they're asking for it?
10: Yeah. If you're going to go and sleep round, you expect people to talk about you.
3: Yeah, but can you understand why she might be doing that? It's trying to sort of just put yourself in that girl's shoes.
10: But that's the complete wrong thing to do if she's doing it.
3: So what would you say you've seen or experienced?
10: When boys say stuff about girls' tits, like how big or small they are.
3: And it's that quite hurtful, isn't it?
10: Yeah.
12: Like, they walk around, they say fried eggs or they go melons. And you're like, right.
3: Yeah. Why would you say guys say things like that to girls?
11: Act hard in front of their friends.
13: Make them feel big about themselves and when they're really not.
3: Let's say these two boys are walking along the corridor and there was two girls at the back or whatever, and they started going, oh, look at your tits, oh, they're so small, disgusting, or fried eggs. Would you guys turn around to them and say, shut up, stop speaking to her like that?
14: No.
15: Probably not.
3: Why not?
15: No.
12: They'll just laugh.
14: Yeah.
3: Because that's bullying, though.
11: Yeah, but if you say something, then you'll probably end up having it ripped out of you.
3: But can you see, by the fact that you never sort of stand up to anyone and you never say that's wrong, you're just letting it happen? You might not think, like, when I came in and I said sexual bullying, you'd probably think, what have I got to do with sexual bullying? But actually, by the fact that you take part in things like that and you just let it happen, you're kind of as bad as the person who's doing it.
2: If you look at the content of a lot of these magazines that are arguably targeted at young adolescent boys, just putting aside the sexual explicitness of these magazines, they're communicating messages that are saying that women are sexual objects and that they are actually of not much value. They can be denigrated and belittled. We're also seeing a rise in the amount of pornography that is available and that is being viewed by young people. From the age of around 11, young people are on average watching pornography for at least about half an hour a week, if not more.
10: I didn't actually realise that calling someone a slag was actually, like, going to affect someone that much.
12: Sitting there talking about it today, I never thought about it as much as I am, like, now. Like, when people say it, you don't really think of it, but now, because you've talked about it, you can kind of see that it's really bad.
16: Sometimes I do go along with it. Like, you don't realise you're actually bullying someone. Like, if someone said it in class, I'd probably find it funny myself. But you don't realise you're actually hurting someone's feelings.
10: the lesson, they like said there's girls that are feeling secure about themselves and like they've happened stuff in the past, and I think that's really true. Like they do things with boys because of their insecurities and stuff.
11: If like there's a girl like on her own and a bunch of boys walk up to her and then they start like grabbing her tits or grabbing her ass and she don't, they just carry on and don't really like have much like remorse about it after.
4: It was really genuinely nice to see a real mixed group of kids be able to interact so positively, you know, and still be kind of typical teenagers, if you like, and still have their laugh and still have their joke, but actually genuinely take it serious and genuinely get stuck in and be interested.
3: A leopard doesn't change its spots overnight.
4: No.
3: But at least you can say that you've told them the right information.
4: Yeah.
3: You know what I mean? Because otherwise they're just going out there kind of blank.
4: You sometimes think, oh, they've probably heard it all before. They genuinely haven't really been ever caught up or called up on these behaviours. It's just, I was a little bit amazed about that, and just adds to the fact how important programmes like this are.
6: Back in Scotland, Pat Latimer and Shona Bruce want to find out what pupils think.
7: Mrs. Latimer and I are involved in a group, a meeting in school, which is about rewriting Dumbarton Academy's anti-bullying policy. And what we're interested just now to hear is what you think that schools should do about sexual bullying.
8: Some girls do stuff, like with boys and all that, so they kind of make a name for themselves, but I don't think anyone should be called a slut, but they do make a name for themselves. Like,
7: but if we lived in an environment where there wasn't any kind of sexual bullying or sexist bullying, would that happen? Would girls be targeted and boys were left alone for that kind of behaviour?
14: I think the main reason that girls get called sluts is because if two girls fall out, then the other person's going to immediately look for a flaw in their old friend. And then maybe if they talk to boys or if they're friendly with boys, then that's going to be the first flaw that they find, so that's going to be the next name that they're going to get called.
17: Right, so it's important that people realise that we're going to take it seriously, isn't it? That we are going to do something.
7: What we'd like to do is kind of change the way that people talk to each other. If someone is being targeted and there's rumours being spread about them and they're being bullied in this way, should something be done about it?
18: I think, like, any type of bullying at someone, like, isn't acceptable, so whether it be, like, sexual bullying or any other type of bullying, they should be, like, taken out and they should be talked to about it and, you know...

0: maybe their parents should get phoned and things, because it's serious.
1: So talk to the pupil who's bullying to try and sort it out in school, do you think?
2: Yeah, that does work then.
1: Talk to parents about it maybe, so to see if they could change it. Quite often sexual bullying gets ignored. So we're not trying to say sexual bullying's much worse than any other type of bullying. What we're saying is sexual bullying's there as well, and it also needs something done about it.
3: We know it's happening. We can give lots of evidence to the fact that it's happening. And what we need is schools to build that into their anti-bullying policies. We need them to build it into PSHE. We need them to build it into the whole culture of the school.
4: In conjunction with the local council, Dumbarton Academy are rewriting their anti-bullying policy to include sexual bullying for the very first time.
5: I completed collecting the staff questionnaires, and we really asked them very similar questions to what we had asked the pupils.
6: Is there a sense coming through, do you think, in the questionnaires that teachers think it is important? This is something worth challenging.
5: Very much so. Some teachers have felt that it's something that's concerned them in the past, is that there perhaps aren't clear guidelines about how to tackle this kind of incidents in the classroom.
4: As well as becoming a policy for Dumbarton Academy, the council hopes to roll out the strategy across the authority and put sexual bullying on the agenda in all the local schools. The next day, it's heading back to the academy.
1: Today's a really important day because it's the first day that I'm going to be in Dumbarton Academy doing training with teachers and with pupil and family support staff. I don't really think there's any point in just going in doing the sexual bullying classes and leaving again. There has to be something sustainable left behind. Once I've been into a school and I've done sexual bullying classes, the chances are that there could be an increase of the amount of incidents of sexual bullying that are reported. Not because there'll be an increase in the incidents, but because young people will be more aware of what sexual bullying is and the fact that they don't need to put up with it and there's something they can do about it. So I need to be talking to teachers about the possibility of that. And sometimes that can make schools nervous.
4: This will be the first time that Shona has had the chance to address teachers directly and hear their concerns. She hopes that this training will work in conjunction with the students' sexual bullying lessons as a whole school approach to tackling this issue.
1: So what causes sexual bullying? Use of gendered and sexualised language, slut and whore and all these kinds of words that just fall off people's tongues and they're not really thinking about what it means, what exactly a slut is.
7: Quite a few of them don't understand what they're actually saying.
8: Yeah.
7: They don't realise what they're saying until you ask them to explain it and then they backtrack it.
9: I find that one of the hardest things. I'm not sure how to deal with when you hear... I mean, kids are constantly calling one another a gay boy.
8: Yeah.
9: Now, it's almost as if that's an accepted way to speak about other kids.
10: I've challenged things in the classroom, like using the term gay, for instance, but it's like a relentless tide that just keeps coming at you. They keep using it, even though you challenge it, it still comes back, so it's difficult to know. Sometimes you feel like, oh, right, I've had enough, and you just let it go, but that doesn't seem right either.
1: How do you think you could get round that, by challenging that language?
11: I think it has to be a whole school thing. It can't just be targeting one class or one group of pupils. It has to be a whole school thing where everybody buys in, there's a consensus, there's repercussions, there's an understanding. What does it mean? What's it about?
10: If one or two or three teachers started challenging it around the same time, it would make people notice.
12: The buzzword just now in my classroom has been homist, you know, he's a pedo. And it's because they're now starting to get boyfriends and girlfriends, and scarily, it sounds like they're becoming sexually active. I think it's showing me that pupils do have lots of questions that need answered, but you have to get the right people to answer the questions and not necessarily individual classroom teachers.
7: It used to be fourth year, fifth year before you would deal with those sort of things. Nowadays, year two, three, and I think that they really do have to be aimed at.
13: I find it quite concerning that young girls actually, it's like notches in their bedposts that a lot of the really young ones are wanting to say that they're sexually active, and sometimes when you hear little snippets of things in the corridor, you wonder if they're actually exaggerating and lying about it. It's almost like they're part of a peer group if they have had sex or they're sexually active, and that concerns me a lot.
1: And could that maybe be linked to things

0: like the Pussycat Dolls and Girls Aloud.
1: Yeah,
0: and
1: quite
0: like
1: see what you're saying, sexualising everybody from a very young age. Yeah, I think that a lot of the messages get mixed, and I think it's very destructive for a lot of them as well. It really is.
2: It's really important that teachers inform themselves about sexual bullying so that they feel they're clear about what sexual bullying is and they have thought about how they would go about challenging it in schools. But they need to be able to see the links between sexual bullying and things like domestic abuse and rape and sexual assault.
3: A school which really doesn't tackle those issues is a failing school. And it's failing because it doesn't actually get the best out of its pupils. I know of no pupil who does brilliantly when they're not confident, when they're undermined, when they're worried about themselves, when they're worried about the next insult or the next piece of abuse coming round the corner.
4: This is a human rights issue. Young people have the right to feel safe in schools and not to be in fear of whether they're going to be disrespected on a regular basis.

0: Outstanding, the ultimate accolade for teachers. We challenge primary teacher Salma Ali to go from good to outstanding. A top inspector observes one lesson. Two experts will fine-tune her practice and improve her presentation. Salma then has 3 weeks to put all the advice into action before the inspector comes back for the final verdict.
1: It's been really interesting for the children as well. They've noticed quite a big difference, actually. Some of them have been asking, why are you smiling so much?

0: we look at this checklist of your body language and your voice and just see where you put yourself on the scale. So zero is not very good and five, let's say, is up to outstanding.
1: With eye contact, I'd put it on 3. Actually, volume, I think I'm quite loud. Pausing, I think I tend to talk a lot and I don't slow down enough, so maybe pausing isn't a very good one for me.
0: And that's one of the things I want to work with you on. Mm. Something about your speed, and also something about the way you maybe keep repeating things.
2: Who knows what respond means? Who knows what respond means?
0: What I thought I'd like to do is just give you an example of what that's like. I'm going to just ask you to catch this ball. Mm-hmm. Catch it, catch it, catch it, catch it, catch it, catch it.
2: Okay.
0: Okay, what's that feel like?
2: Very fast pace, I couldn't keep up.
0: You couldn't keep up, no. Okay. So now I'm going to say, Selma, catch it. Selma, catch it. Catch it. Catch it.
2: That was much better. I caught them all. Yeah.
0: So you're not overwhelmed there?
2: No.
0: So what I'd like to encourage you to do is to be able to

0: give the instructions once and see who responds.
1: Okay.
0: If not everybody's responded, give it again.
1: Mm-hmm.
0: And then if still not everybody's responded, is there some other way you can word what it is you're asking them? Because maybe they haven't totally understood.
1: Right, class 11, can you show me the instruction you have written for Bob? Can you show me the instructions you have written for Bob? Can you pick up your pieces of paper so I can see the instructions you have written for Bob?
0: Lovely.
1: Good girl. Yes, I am looking for you to say, to understand what does respond mean. Peter.
0: You have this wonderful rapport and communication with the children, but you don't smile very often.
1: Oh, no. It's definitely a surprise.
0: So I'm going to ask you to imagine that I'm going to give you a wonderful gift.
1: Okay.
0: But the first time I give it you, I think I want you to be a little bit suspicious when you receive it. So let me give you the gift. Take it suspiciously and just have a little look, if you can, while you're looking at the gift. Imagine looking in the mirror and just looking at what that looks like. Okay? Mm-hmm. And this time I want you to be absolutely deliriously, excitedly happy. Salma, I have a gift for you. Okay, now be deliriously happy.
1: Yay!
0: See that?
1: Yeah.
0: Okay, so now imagine you've got the class.
1: Yeah.
0: They're in front of you there.
1: Yeah.
0: And one of the things that I noticed that you say, which is lovely, when you're getting them all to be quiet, you say, well done freezing. And I want you to think about doing two things. One is to say it with a smile.
1: Okay.
0: And also, is there some gesture that we can bring in with it? I don't know, what do you think? Something like a...
1: Yeah, that's a good one, actually.
0: A good one? Because that's yours now.
1: Yeah.
0: Now, I want you to do that, and I want you to remember that fantastically wonderful, brilliant present you got.
1: Okay, yeah.
0: Because they're giving you the gift of doing what you asked them to do.
1: That's actually a really nice way to think of it.
0: Yeah? Yeah. They're giving you that gift. So smile right from the minute those hands come up.
1: Okay, let's try that again. 5, 4, 3, 2, 1, and freeze. Well done for doing that immediately.
0: Great.
2: With her final observation just weeks away, Salma's back to the classroom to put all the advice into action and raise her game.
3: Good morning, everybody.
1: Well done, Alex. I really like the way you were sitting and waiting. Well done, Liam. Thank you very much. Right, today we're going to be learning how to label features of a Victorian home. Can you tell your partner, what did you draw in your Victorian drawing?
4: A radiator and a piano.
1: Like Jane was saying, it's not just about talk for writing, it's about talk for learning. So I've been structuring the talking a lot more. Miss Sobey, can you please tell me, what might you have in your Victorian drawing room?
5: I might have a fireplace.
1: So, I want everybody stand up. Tell your partner, what do you have to do today?
4: Label all the things.
1: The talking is developing more in the sense they're not just saying one word answers, they're talking in full sentences. Can you tell me your sentence, please?
4: This is a window, this is a table.
1: They all are getting used to the idea that whatever they talk about is related to the task itself.
6: Remember, you can look at your human sentence if you get stuck. You can always look back and think, where did this go?
1: Islam, would you like to tell us your full sentence?
7: This is a writing desk.
1: I was very conscious about keeping the talking consistent, so not forgetting that I could use it in the middle of the lesson. Why would you have a writing desk in your Victorian living room?
7: It's because I don't have a computer.
1: And then I did it also at the plenary, but I didn't do the same thing over again at the plenary. I got them to think about one thing that they have learnt. So the talk for learning went throughout. And freeze! Orange table, super duper.
8: I think another area is a smiling.
1: Well done, blue table. I like where you're all sitting and waiting. Automatically they're picking up on it and the other kids are picking up on it because they want that smile as well.
2: To get more advice on moving to outstanding, Salma reflects on last week's observation with deputy head teacher Ian Mullaney.
9: If you see there, I think you could have waited a bit longer there. Yeah, because I think that one of the things that lots of teachers do is that they don't allow enough thinking time for the children.
1: What do you think is sort of a good enough time to wait without
8: ensuring that the pace of the lesson is going well.
9: It's difficult because it depends actually as well on year group. But for these younger children, I would say between 20 and 30 seconds.
8: Okay.
9: And it will feel like a long time, but it's actually not in terms of their thinking process.
10: Right, this morning, I want you to get your thinking caps on because we're going to start thinking. What is this story called? Aaliyah, tell me, what is it called?
4: The Leopard's Drum.
10: Who are the characters in the story? I'm going to give you some time to think about it. So thinking time is silent time.
8: I did try the giving them more time to answer, and what I've been doing is counting to 10 in my head. And I think I actually really enjoy just staying really silent because then it gives me a chance to observe.
10: Off you go, become the character. Freeze!
4: I am the boastful.
6: I am the fierce.
10: Very good answer.
11: Hi
10: Jane, it's Salma.
11: Hi.
2: Salma talks through her lesson plan with literacy consultant Jane Scully before tomorrow's final observation.
8: Sort of learning intention is to be able to write sentences about things that we could wish for.
11: Good.
8: I think my biggest fear is the timing. I'm just really worried and conscious of the timing. Like, and what I was thinking, I was kind of trying to weigh up between whether I should do a human sentence because that's kind of models the structure and it also probably will tie in with lots of things like capital letters, the beginning and full stop at the end, or whether I should write it.
11: Good thing about the human sentence is it's very practical, it's very kinesthetic.
8: Yeah.
11: But if you're thinking about the pace, perhaps this might not be the best lesson to use it in. It might just be best for you to use modelling.
8: Thank you so much for all your help and advice. It's been really valuable.
11: Great to work with you, Salma. I wish you all the best for the future.
8: I hope I will be outstanding for Claire. I can only wish for the best.
2: It's the day of Salma's final observation. Claire Gillies is back and it's crunch time.
8: I think I'm going to have a fantastic lesson today.
2: With all that expert advice and weeks of practice behind her, can Salma make it from good to outstanding?
8: This morning, we're going to start with our story map. And everybody stand up. We'll do a quick reminder. Once upon a time,
3: Leopard
8: played his magnificent drum.
3: Then he gave tortoise a big reward, a wish, the end.
8: Today we are learning to write sentences about things we could wish for. If you had a wish, what would you wish for? So we're going to have some thinking time now. Thinking time starts now. Right, can you turn to your partner and tell your partner what would you wish for? I heard a really good one from Alexandra. He wished for something interesting.
12: I wish I had a pair of wings, a lion body, to fly and eat meat the time.
8: So what will I start with? What will I start with when I'm doing my writing?
12: I.
8: And remembering what I'm looking for, what sort of I would it be?
12: Capital.
8: Good boy. I. And then the next word is I would. Who remembers how we spell the word wood?
7: Oh, you little darling.
8: Good boy.
4: I learned how to spell wood with the words that Miss said, oh, you little darling.
8: Right, everybody stand up. Tell your partner what you need to do when you get to your table.
7: I have to do capital letters.
8: I would. What would come next?
7: Wish.
8: Wish.
6: Why do you want a tortoise? Why would you wish for a tortoise?
13: Because he's clever.
8: Because he's clever.
14: Oh, that's a good reason, yes.
8: I like that. Would you like to write that down? So I'm going to give you your pencil. Where am I going to get you to start? At the top. Very good. All right.
10: Kelsa, would you like to read your work to everybody?
13: I would wish for laser eyes because it is mega eyes from Kelsa.
10: Very good. Right, you can all carry on with your wishes and I'm going to come around for those of you who's finished and tell you what else you can do. Right, have you all finished?
13: Yeah.
10: Now, as a table, I want you to think about somebody you really, really like and a wish for them.
15: I would like my friend Liam to have a new PSP.
10: 5, 4, 3, 2, 1, and
16: freeze.
10: I want you to look at your work now, look at your work, and think, can I write sentences about things we could wish for? If you could do that, show me your double stars up. Very good. Right, and 5.
2: So has all Salma's hard work paid off?
5: Well, Salma, really, I can feed back to you what you said at the beginning of the lesson, because you said, I'm going to have a fantastic lesson, you're all so ready for learning, and I think you did have a fantastic lesson, which perhaps in Ofsted speak would be called outstanding,
10: oh,
5: wouldn't
10: thank
5: it? Because they did learn so much, and there were so many lovely features all the way through that sort of cumulatively came up to a really outstanding lesson. The repetition at the beginning was just such fun in the sense of, well, waking them up for a start, and it showed they'd really got the story fixed in their minds. So that was a great starter. And we then moved on, in a sense, to lots of clear, excellent routines that I know don't come overnight. You've moulded them into a very responsive group who really want to learn. Then you had a lovely fun way to remember the word wood, which they all quite clearly remembered. And my gosh, some of them can spell some really quite tricky words, can't they? And meanwhile, on the middle table, your learning support assistant was doing grand stuff with the three children she had. They certainly moved forward in that lesson. I mean, when you looked around, practically all of them were beavering away. So that was a really successful lesson, so thank you very much indeed for letting me join it. I thoroughly enjoyed it.
10: Well, thank you very much for all your valuable feedback. Guess what? I got ecstatic! Ecstatic. I suppose because I was really hopeful for it, and then I wasn't sure if I was going to get it, I wasn't sure what way it was going to go. And even the lesson, I thought, although there were some very good elements, I thought maybe I might not have got the outstanding, I don't know, I was just really unsure. So when she said I got outstanding, it was quite a nice surprise.

0: Outstanding, the ultimate accolade for teachers. We challenge secondary English teacher David Pollicutt to go from good to outstanding. A top inspector will observe one lesson. Two experts will fine-tune his practice and beef up his presentation. He then gets 2 weeks to take on the advice before the inspector comes back for the final verdict.
1: I think that you should always remember what your strengths are as a teacher and play to them. And I think today possibly I forgot that.

0: Sydney Russell School is a large mixed comprehensive in Dagenham, East London. David Pollicutt is an English teacher in his third year of teaching.
1: I have got a passion for literature and I do like to see students' reaction for the first time when they come across something new and the penny drops and they realise there's more out there than what they previously thought.
0: The English department rates his teaching as good.
1: 8FS, they're hardworking, they're fun.
2: Yeah, I must say, darling, I couldn't possibly lend you any more than £5,000.
3: Yeah, I must say, darling, I couldn't possibly lend you any more than £5,000.
4: I enjoy his lessons because he makes them fun. He likes taking the mickey out of people sometimes, which is very funny.
1: A bit more like a Victorian gentleman.
0: David will

0: focused the challenge on his year eights.
1: His personality in the classroom is definitely a strength. His subject knowledge is really strong. I think he does need to think about how he gets all students involved in the lesson.
2: I'd like to bring more things like active techniques and bona fide discussion to the class. I think, like lots of teachers, I tend to speak too much.
3: So you need to have someone speaking in the next sentence you write.
4: Well, he does explain quite a lot to you, and if you don't understand, he will go over it and over it again.
5: If you don't understand, he's not the kind of person that you'd be afraid to ask.
2: Let's try to sit sounds. I think you have to want them to do well. It's not actually about you as a teacher, it's more about them. Obviously, I like to think that I've got potential to become outstanding, and hopefully this process will get me somewhere closer at Nirvana.
0: It's the morning of David's observation. With hundreds of inspections under her belt, school inspector Claire Gillies leads inspection teams up and down the country. She certainly knows an outstanding lesson when she sees one.
6: I'm at Sydney Russell School to watch David Polycutt with his Year 8 English class. This is a higher ability group.
0: David has 60 minutes to impress our inspector, continuing their unit on Great Expectations.
3: What you have in front of you should have a number on it, and it says I can at the start. What I'd like you to do, first of all, just for 2 minutes, is to read through these success criteria, and actually write a number down next to each one, what you think you are good at doing, what you are not so good at doing.
6: The thrust is much more now on making a judgment about the learning in the sort of pupil's eyes and sensing, are they learning enough? Are they moving forward? And are they genuinely interested?
3: The last lesson that we had, we were looking at this character. Now, you are going to be putting yourself in the position of Miss Havisham. You are going to be portraying Miss Havisham yourselves. Just to give you a little idea then, this is the sort of thing that I would do. No! I hate you. I hate you as well, I'm jealous of you. You know why?
7: No.
3: Because you're going to find someone you love, aren't you?
4: He's funny, just the things he comes out with. He's just so random sometimes. But it's important because, like, if you don't, then you're just going to sit there and go, I don't want to go to his lesson and just not enjoy what he does.
3: Right. Write some ideas behind about the kind of things you're going to say, the kind of things you're going to do. Remember, you will have to talk about all these things on this checklist. Those of you with number one on them are going to be doing Havisham the poem. Those of you number two, Miss Havisham in the extract. At 25-2, we'll start seeing some of these being performed. Can't wait! So you've got the extract. So you've got to think about, the first thing you've got to think about is the things that she says. Okay, the language that she uses.
6: What have you been picking out in yours particularly?
8: The phone key.
4: Some of the papers was a bit confusing. It was like quite a lot of papers and everything to understand.
3: Right, so what you've done here, the skill you've used there is that you've actually used embedded quotation. So that's excellent. You've also put that in your own words. So you've done an inference here and you've used a quotation.
4: The poem was quite complicated because you don't know what she's on about. The extract was really long and got quite boring in the beginning, so it was quite hard.
3: And I do want to see some presentations. Jesse, you had Havisham? Or do you have...
9: poem.
3: You had the poem, so Havisham, yeah?
10: What's wrong with you? We're gonna get married! I love you.
3: Okay, yeah, well done, Jesse. Wow.
11: I thought it was pretty interesting to be Miss Havisham because you sort of got an idea of what she was about and it was much more challenging than usual.
3: Very quickly, answer the peer assessment form for what you think about Jessie's performance. Time to see one more? No? Okay, in which case, I'd like you to very quickly go back to the thing that you did at the start of the lesson, which is your success criteria.
4: It was good because it was complicated, because otherwise if it was easy, then we'd be just bored.
3: Stay behind afterwards.
0: So how did David get on?

0: David, thank you very much indeed for letting me share that Year 8 lesson.
1: You're welcome. I really
0: enjoyed it, and so did the pupils. It was quite clear. There was lots of laughter and lots of fun. To give them an example, of course, was just brilliant, to sort of sit and do a role play yourself, because it shows I'm prepared to make a fool of myself and be laughed at, and they really enjoyed that. And I think they got quite a lot of English out of it, perhaps not quite as much as you'd have wanted if you'd, you know, when you were reflecting at the beginning and the end. How did you feel it went from achieving what you wanted?
2: Limited, I would say, in terms of what I wanted. I think they were a little bit blinded by the amount of instructions that I could have simplified that.
0: I think you've hit the nail on the head. Yes, a little bit simpler for Year 8 to cope with. From the bits I caught, your individual encouragement and your individual questions and your sort of trying to extend them all the time was super. You know, you really... But you had to do an awful lot of it, because some of them, you've sensed, weren't quite clear what they were doing. So just to sort of go through the sort of specifics of the lesson in the sense of the English, I think the giving them 20 minutes to prepare for the presentation in itself was too long, especially in the light of the fact you were going to run out of time towards the end.
2: Yeah.
0: I thought having the two texts was making it more complicated than it needed to be. It might have been easier if we'd all been looking at the same one. Mm. And again, on the simplicity front, this was quite challenging, I think, for them to answer every question.
2: Sure.
0: Just a little more sort of simplicity would have actually meant they probably got more out of it, because it would have just been a little bit more within their grasp.
2: Right.
3: With the first observation behind him, the inspector highlighted David's need to clarify his lesson objectives by having fewer, clearer instructions in order to reduce his input. Now it's time to bring on the experts. To boost David's progress, help comes from secondary English expert Sabrina Broadbent and voice and communications coach Ulrike Schulte-Bauchlo. They start by watching his lesson.
4: You were in her position.
5: No!
6: I wondered actually whether there was too much focus on performance. I don't think an awful lot of learning is happening anywhere when there's just performance.
7: On your desk. Notice a lot of hands in his pockets and so on. The vocal delivery is so emotional, more impact, more structured.
8: Answer the peer assessment form.
6: My emphasis is going to be assessment for learning, less assessment, more learning possibly, and how you tackle a great big book like Dickens. The start of that lesson, brilliantly calm and obviously positive. They have good experiences of lessons with you. And I just thought a way of getting all of you in the room focused on the learning and what it is you're going to learn, it would be to fill in the big blank space behind your head, which is empty, and put, you know, the two objectives, just have them written up there so that, you know, there they are, like a kind of banner.
2: Yeah.
6: And everything then leads on from that.
9: Doing Dickens is always daunting, isn't it? Great big book, time constraints, different abilities, different experiences of reading. One of the things that you might do quite early on is make them kind of literary detectives, really. So list five things that suggest this novel was written 150 years ago.
2: Mm.
9: And there's a really good... teaching aid here, which is the book. Okay, that's right. Five things which tell us it was written 150 years ago. They might come up with, you know, old language, archaic vocabulary. So what clues are there in the text that Dickens wrote his stories knowing they would often be read aloud? I mean, that's one thing, I think, to tackle the sense that, oh, this is too difficult.
2: Mm.
9: And that is that actually it's almost like a script. So that kind of, you know, throwing the gauntlet down at them and saying, right, bet you can't do that. There's the book. Do some research. There's some props here, which you might use in all kinds of ways. One thing you could do is set up the elements of the plot.
2: Mm.
9: They act as kind of prompts during the reading. I think that it makes them curious, and we want to keep the curiosity going rather than foregrounding the diffy, which they will be anxious about. So you've got here, a girl kept captive, a fortune lost, a man driven mad.
10: I mean, you can almost sort of make it sound like a soap opera, couldn't you? Or think about
9: Absolutely.
10: It as being in terms of
1: a creative writing task as well.
9: I mean, I think they would run for that. Then over here, we've got characters.
1: Would you put these up even before they've met the characters in some case?
9: I think so. Don't you? They might be curious. This is someone called Arthur Havisham. So you prediction work. Who might Arthur Havisham be? So it's like, you're not going to get them to read every word of this novel, but it's a way of, again, making them researchers. You're all researching this old text. We're trying to get through it and remain curious and make discoveries.
0: Yeah, just how do you come across?
2: I suppose you could say that it's like, I don't really care.
0: Yeah. One is casual, looking quite approachable. On the other hand, don't care. Just notice, how does this look?
2: Position of my body is quite sort of aggressive, isn't it, I suppose?
0: Yeah.
2: Like I'm sort of bearing down on people.
0: Yeah. Towering over people. Yeah.
2: Crazed, almost.
0: Yeah. The other kids sit actually on the same level with you.
2: Yeah.
0: It's simply visibility.
2: Sort of, not all of them can see me. Quite removed from them, I suppose.
0: Like, exactly.
2: I'm not really in their field of vision.
0: Yes.
2: What I would like you to do, please, folks, is to turn to your second sheet.
0: I noticed watching the video is that you actually have a lot of talk.
2: Yeah. True.
0: So we will look how you can reduce this time and how can you make this more effective. Your voice, the resonance, the speed, your articulation is brilliant. But what you could definitely improve is the variety of it, because at the moment it is more grey, white, so it stays very much a little bit the same. What I like to encourage you is to use colours like green, yellow. And what I know, you have tremendous skills to add more colours. And if you think of this Havisham, yeah, which colours do you associate here?
1: I suppose mainly the black and the red ones.
0: Those two, yeah.
2: Beloved sweetheart bastard! Not a day since then haven't I wished him dead.
0: Yeah. Fantastic. Yes, got the ideas. Can you feel how much energy you have?
2: Yeah.
0: Keep this energy, and we're now moving and using this energy how to give you instruction with a little bit of this kind of oomph. Good, off you go. Bright colours.
2: So, what I would like you now all to do is to actually go away and to spend 10 minutes.
0: Sure. More.
2: 10 minutes.
0: Yeah. Right. Big.
2: Preparing your presentations on Miss Havisham.
0: Good. Did you notice you talk far less than when you take things in the more grey and white and you have to repeat yourself because they can't take it in?
2: Oh. Try and do more often. With Sabrina, she had so many ideas that they're sort of coming out of my ears. I had almost abandoned the hope of being able to look at a whole novel in its entirety, thinking that it was too great. And she sort of made me reevaluate what my priorities are. And that's given me a lot of hope and excitement for trying to bring that into my lessons.

0: Outstanding, the ultimate accolade for teachers. We challenge secondary English teacher David Pollicutt to go from good to outstanding. A top inspector will observe one lesson. Two experts will fine-tune his practice and beef up his presentation. He then gets 2 weeks to take on the advice before the inspector comes back for the final verdict.
1: I think that you should always remember what your strengths are as a teacher and play to them. And I think today possibly I forgot that.

0: With his final observation just weeks away, David's back to the classroom to put all the advice into action and raise his game.
1: It feels proper to be using novels. It gives them more of a sense of something concrete and something real. Putting themselves in the position of literary detectives and finding out about the various characters and how they all interconnect both to each other and to the plot.
2: So we need to find a new character though.
3: Yeah, look it for a Wormick, I think.
4: Wormick.
5: Wormick.
1: After some initial scepticism they had when they had this sort of dusty old book in their hands, I really feel that they've grown much more excited by it.
4: Where is he finding Pip? Would he find him? Where is he somewhere? I don't know where.
6: Yeah.
7: Really different for the other lesson, because finding the characters before we start the book is really good. Like, where is it? Where is it? Trying to find it, rushing through the pages, and you've got like 10 minutes to find it. It's like, hurry up, hurry up, hurry up.
1: I will ask you now to go back into your little groups, and for you all to actually look at your last character.
8: I think Ulrika's body language and her tonal advice to me is something that I've tried to work on. It's still something which, to be honest, feels a bit unnatural. But I'm not getting odd looks back from the students, and it does seem that the instructions do, I think, get across clearer.
9: Estella is told to break Pip's heart because Pip falls in love with Estella.
1: What can we think is going to develop between her and Pip?
7: Would it be the untaunted love that was on the ball, that he likes her but she won't like him back?
1: This is the unrequited love, so I've had to move these. The unrequited love thing, which you weren't sure where it came from.
3: I don't really read books that much, but I want to read this book because it seems interesting.
1: Why do you think it's Joe?
10: Because in the description it says he's got hair on his face and he don't look smartly dressed or anything.
1: Wonderful, Hayley.
11: We never really like finish books, but this one feels like we're going to finish it because he's got...
0: David takes time to reflect with girlfriend Rachel on his progress so far.
12: They're getting it much more activity based. That they can actually sort of take the bull by the horns and run with something rather than me always having to bring it back to, you know, Mr. Polycat at the front.
1: What you want as an English teacher is to see development of passion for literature in those which might normally not be particularly mad keen.
12: Jack McQueen.
0: We've invited Sabrina Broadbent to join David and help him team teach his next English lesson.
13: So David, tell me a bit about how it's gone.
1: Well, the first thing was that as you recommended, I got the dusty books out of a dusty book cupboard, and they did some work on looking at a character in each group.
13: So what's the plan for today?
1: What I'm going to be doing is starting off by getting them to write the opening two paragraphs of chapter 9 using as many of these techniques as possible.
13: So it's going to be a bit of plot and a lot about the author's craft and the
1: right
13: language and the linguistic features he uses. That's ambitious. That's,
1: yeah?
13: Yeah, but I think that's good.
1: I think Dickens probably wouldn't start with "I felt so aggressive." So perhaps you might start, Chloe, with a little bit of description about precisely where he is and then going into where he's feeling.
13: You're writing as Pip, you're in the first person. Are you going to have him about to knock on the door of the forge? Well, he wouldn't knock, would he, necessarily? It's his home. Are you going to have his hand pushing the door open? We've got a few things to decide. They're all set off brilliantly. I have a feeling, though, you know what's going to happen, that you're going to have to go around to every single one because they rely on you. One thing we could try is we could just say to them, right, do the first sentence, and then you say, OK, let's hear the sentence.
1: OK, when you finish your first sentence, that's when I want you to put your pens down. So, Ardit's going to kindly volunteer for us. Ardit.
14: The thud of my boots upon the cobbled floor kept reminding me of how thick they were, and the brushing of my hands to my sides reminded me of how coarse they were.
1: What do we think of that? I think that's fantastic. Why might you think that's good? Ashley?
15: He was referring back to what Estella said.
1: Yeah, that he had thick boots and that he had coarse hands. Great.
16: If people could help me, I couldn't see properly for crying. Everything was all a shimmer, but...
1: Come on, Lee, you want to follow that butt?
17: But I could feel my feet scraping against the hard floor.
1: Well,
16: actually, not floor, because he's on the road. What shall I use instead of floor?
18: Ground,
16: exactly.
1: She really sort of pinned them down and gave them
8: sort of incremental baby step target, so they can actually see exactly what they've done in the sentence.
5: Morning, Reefer.
8: I suppose I'm confident because I think I've understood all the targets which both Claire, Sabrina and Ulrika have given to me. And I'm hopeful that I can build on the strengths that I already have, my relationship with the class, and their enthusiasm for text, to bring out an outstanding lesson.
0: It's the day of David's final observation. Still time to act on Ulrika's advice.
12: So I'm also going to remove this barrier between myself and the children. It's a symbolic act, like the Berlin Wall coming down. No barriers to learning.
0: Claire Gillies is back, and it's crunch time. With all that expert advice and weeks of practice behind him...
5: Right, ladies and gents.
0: Will David have made it from good to outstanding?
5: What we're going to do in today's lesson, as you can see, is to continue to write a little bit more in the style of Dickens. And then in the second half of the lesson, we're going to think about ways in which we can actually read that aloud. Now, having read lots of your ones in my spare time, I realised that there were three devices in particular that we weren't using quite as much. The first device, spelling phonetically. I didn't know you were such a fat whale, is an example of phonetic spelling. Another one, very quickly. Fison?
18: All right, let me live it. One noise coming. Avesta at you of it.
5: Yeah, okay. Nice effort. Right, so the first thing I want you to do, you did so well with just doing little bits last lesson. I'm just going to ask you to write the next sentence, please, of your third paragraph, in which I'd like you to use some phonetic examples of dialogue. Just 2 minutes on this, so I'm going to hear some, please.
19: It was very clear because I understand what I had to do, so it was easier for me to write on it.
5: The next device that I thought people weren't quite so hot on was the idea of using irony. As clear as mud and as enjoyable as root canal surgery. Continue with your dialogue and get Joe or Pip or whoever's speaking to use some irony there.
8: Why don't you go back to the voice of the narrator? So using Pip as the person telling this.
11: When we wrote our paragraph, he asked us to do some devices, but what I couldn't do was after I finished one, I couldn't put it straight onto another.
5: Dickens was famous for the brilliant readings he gave in Britain and America. To prepare for a reading, he would mark the pages with prompts to himself. Using these words here, think how you would actually perform what you have written. Writing on your work, words in the margins or words next to the words you're going to be stressing. If, for example, you think you might use pathos at some point, so you would try and say that line extremely miserably. Think how you would be performing this text if you were yourself Charles Dickens.
8: That's one reason why you might speed up. You're trying to increase excitement, aren't you? If you think about music in a film, the music gets quicker when it's getting to an exciting part, and that's what you're doing with your voice. So if you've got any bit here with a bit of tension or a bit of excitement, you might quick on at that point.
5: Daryl.
20: I'm not quite sure what I'm doing now.
8: So what we're doing is you're going to be reading something at
7: the moment. The writing and trying to talk as if we are Charles Dickens was really hard, but at the same time, different and fun.
18: My small hand stroking my innocent legs as I begin to cry. The scene in front of me now become blurred. Mr. Pumblechook waddled behind me, snorting my name. Pip, boy, come here.
5: Lovely. Thank you very much, Jessica. Comments, please, about Jessica. What do you know about some of the techniques that Jessica used when she was reading out then?
2: When she said, come here, she went, come here, yo.
5: She made her voice sound aggressive. And also, she, come here, I wouldn't say come here to you, I say come here.
2: Yeah.
5: So what linguistic device was she also using?
2: So speaking phonetically.
5: She was speaking phonetically as well, so she's done so many devices there. What I'd like you to do now is just to fill in this little task about how much you've learned and what you've learned.
11: Before we were doing kind of easy stuff and he's made it a bit more challenging so we understand more. He's just made it harder but then it's easy at the same time where he's explained it well.
5: Thank you very much, CFS. Cheerio.
4: Well, David, thank you very much. It was great to come back and see another lesson. It was lovely the way you'd structured those two very clear, different sort of halves. But if I honestly reflect on the sort of total volume of learning and where they got to, they did a great deal.

0: of work. I don't feel the second half came off as well as the first half. And I think it would have been much more helpful if we'd had some examples before we'd started to work on our own text of what we really meant by speaking cheerfully, speaking with pathos.
1: With hindsight, I would have done some modelling in between the two.
0: Yeah, and then it would have made a nice, because when you did, just briefly, we laughed, we relaxed, and a bit more of that, and a bit more play on it, sort of in the middle, would have.
1: I think at that point I was panicking about getting through the work, so I thought, right, no time for messing around now. Again,
0: quite a heavy lesson, and one or two of them I think really found it almost too difficult. But it was really interesting when I was talking to some of them, how many said, I'd much prefer it to be too hard than too easy. So if I reflect on the whole, there were, just like the time before, some really very good elements of the lesson. And the reason that it didn't make the outstanding category was the structure in the sense of breaking it up and the sort of perhaps overload of ideas that made that second half very difficult for them to absolutely clear, you know, what you wanted. But although this one lesson wasn't, I see no reason why in the future you won't be delivering some outstanding lessons. So thank you again for letting me share the lesson with you.
1: Thank you.
2: Yeah, I'm disappointed. But, you know, it's all about the journey. And the journey's been fantastic. You know, I would take on board so much of what's been said to me by various people. And although this lesson itself didn't go from good to outstanding, I think that I'm now equipped with all the tools that I need to deliver outstanding lessons in the future.

Britain in 2008, there are approximately 200,000 16 to 18-year-olds who are not in education, employment or training. They've been dubbed NEETs. Most of these neat young people drop out of school at the earliest opportunity. Why do these young people become so disengaged with education? And what can be done to prevent it happening?

0: I just don't like school. I didn't see the point in it. And now, looking back, now I've left, I feel, I wish I'd done the work. I wish I actually listened.
1: School is all right. Got in a lot of trouble most days. Smoking, a lot of skunk.
2: Yeah, I wasn't the best behaved person at school. Most people muck about to get attention, I know I did. If someone starts telling you you're lazy and you're stupid, you start believing that, so you start acting the way they think you're gonna act.
3: So how do schools go about giving their pupils a real sense of direction?
0: I think at school, the teachers can be a bit more supportive and more helping and understanding, rather than moaning and shouting, and actually listen to you and what you're saying and not ignore you. So I think that might help people if they know that there's a teacher that's going to listen to them and talk to them and help them, then it's going to make them want to go to school and concentrate more and get the grades they need.
2: I never used to get listened to by the teachers at all in school. I tried to tell them that I had learning difficulties. That was hard for me because I couldn't understand why they was not listening to me, why they weren't listening to my mum when she was telling them that I had learning difficulties.
4: Schools do what they can, and I can't tarnish every school with the same brush. There are some schools out there who do an excellent job with the young people from all different backgrounds.

0: in different situations that will really strive to help every young person move on, whether they want to get GCSEs or they don't want to get GCSEs, to help them go through college. There are other schools who make it seem like it's just a tick in the box. They've come here, have they got a qualification? Yep. Have they? No. Right, and move them on. It's a difficult task for them.
1: For talk to who work with NEET young people, there is a clear answer to preventing them dropping out and ending up in a dead-end situation.
2: Sometimes schools do have mentors to talk to troubled young people, whether it could be any issue. Just, yeah, more support, I feel, before they actually truant or get permanently excluded. Just more support for the young person. If they have a special need, it should be picked up sooner rather than later. If it's picked up later, then young people tend to feel, oh, why should I bother? No one's bothering with me, so why should I bother? So once you get in early, you can work with the young people and they can progress from there. If you leave it later, they're probably more disengaged and just don't bother doing anything.
1: One school which believes in the value of early intervention is Quinton Kynaston School in northwest London. The school has established a system aiming to ensure that every student is on target to achieve and ultimately avoids ending up
3: NEET. Finish it up at home and bring it in the next day. So
4: we have a very rigorous tracking system from the minute that students come into the school in year seven, which identifies the qualifications and the level of qualifications that they should leave school with at the end of year 11 or go through to the sixth form, which is the case for most of our young people. And we identify at every 6-7 weeks those students who are at risk of not achieving. And if they're at risk of not achieving their academic potential, it indicates that there's something going on that we need to address. It may be it's an issue about the curriculum and issues around their learning. It may be issues to do with things that are going on outside of school and which provide barriers to learning. And we have created a multi-agency team within the school, which includes social workers, health development workers, psychotherapists, learning mentors, youth development workers, who then work with individual or groups of students to try and re-engage them with the learning process. As long as they're engaging with learning, we can keep hold of them.
3: I need to believe that you can do it.
1: One of the school's initiatives is the SEED programme, which works specifically with disengaged girls in years 10 and 11.
3: Like the whole point, and some of you might say, okay.
4: Every year there are a group of disaffected girls who come into the school, and they're often very able. And through adolescence, particularly through year 9, when the girls are about 14, they switch off. They become disengaged, they have low levels of self-esteem, and they don't view themselves as being worthy learners. And what the SEED programme does is identify some of those students who are at risk of not achieving, and it works with them through a programme which is focused on raising self-esteem, raising self-awareness and self-confidence, having a sense of kind of understanding of what some of the external issues are, and makes those young women feel proud of who they are and what they can achieve.
3: Where do you feel you are now?
5: Three.
3: Great, at least you're not number two. So I need you now to write on a piece of paper, just
1: Coral Joseph,
3: what's the first one you're going to
1: tackle? Advisor.
3: Who do you think, one
1: Coral
3: at a time?
1: Encourages the girls,
3: and then by then you sort of reduce the six to five to four.
5: Yeah.
3: You need to have set targets, okay? If you don't have set targets and you don't know, you won't be able to put a plan in action to achieve those.
6: I try to encourage young people to understand that it's their future, and actually at the end of the day, they need to take ownership of their future, of their lives.
5: Because you know what you want to do, what you want to do, but as well you need to know exactly what you have to do to make it work.
6: Okay. If they don't have a goal, there's no purpose. And I look at not just for GCSEs, where will you be in 5 years' time? What would you like to achieve? Okay. Once you can set like a little dream for them, then okay, that's not unachievable.
3: Before the session started, I asked you all a specific target. So let's start with you, Ihona. What's your target?
7: To achieve all my target grades and go to uni.
3: Okay. Yusra?
8: To get good results in my GCSEs.
6: One of the main things I focus on is you are unique. You don't have to be like everybody else. You have got qualities that nobody else has got, and it's all based around them.

0: They develop a personal portfolio that's just about them. So even though we have a group work, it's all about them, my story, my personal statement, my future, my learning styles. It's just about me. It's not nothing to do with GCSEs or anything. It's just for them. And I think they like to learn about themselves. I think once you know about yourself, then you can decide, actually, I want to be doing this. This is where I want to go.
1: I think everyone's is similar as mine too, because I want to become successful in life, and to do that I've got to pass on my GCSEs, so it'll open more options for me because I don't know what I want to be when I'm older.
0: Okay, so, right, you're the only one that's given me a reason why you want to pass your GCSEs. Anybody else?
2: Well,
0: why do you want to get good grades?
2: I want to achieve A's in English, psychology and media because I want to do something with advertising. And those three subjects would help me.
0: What about you, Yusra?
3: Just something to fall back on if you start flopping when you grow up.
0: And anything specific?
3: Not sure yet.
0: Okay, so Coral's program is particularly targeted at changing our pupils' attitudes towards their education. And then we'll come up with a target date of when we're going to achieve that.
3: I used to come to school every day, my attendance wasn't a problem. But it was the attendance to my lessons that was the problem. I never used to go to much lessons. But I didn't think of it in the long run until Coral explained to us that we had to do well if we wanted to be successful in life.
4: See, I thought I'll just do my GCSEs and start working. And yeah, just start working and not carry on. But it wasn't gonna get me far.
5: I was a bit cheeky when I was small because everyone was growing up. I was in year 7, year 8, and I would easily get influenced and distracted by my other friends. Now I know that I need to go lessons and I need to do things for myself and depend on what I want to do, not what other people want me to do. So Coral let me see that.
2: I gave up on myself, and as soon as I met Coral, she pushed me to believe that I can do it. Even after I messed around so much and I bunked all the lessons and my attendance was so bad, and my attendance improved a lot since then, and I'm on track in all my lessons and my coursework's all up to date.
4: If I didn't change my attitude there and then, I would have ended up somewhere I didn't want to be, like failing. And I've got quite high hopes for later on. I want to go to university and I want to do all of that. And when it came to GCSEs, I thought, no, that's not that serious. But in order to carry on to go to university, I had no choice but to pass.
0: You could achieve the grades, but you're a little bit below the grades because you guys were messing about.
6: Coral believes that the success she's had
0: What's made you decide to change?
6: They see her as a mentor rather than a
0: teacher. What do you think, Katrina? So many kids come here with so many issues and they have no one to offload it to, so they kick off in class. You can't learn with issues. There's lots going on at home, there's lots going on the road. Because they know I'm here, my door's always open, they'll come, knock on the door, can I have a quick word with you, Coral? This is what I'm going through. Okay, how do you think you can get over this? I work out of school hours as well. I can go on them and go to their parents, I can go to their homes and do home visits. So I look at them more of a holistic, more than academic. That's what I'm here for. I work in the school, but I don't work for the school. I'm just here actually just for the young person.
7: Schools cannot afford at any point in a child's educational career to let them go. They have to be constantly on the radar, they have to be monitored, they have to be mentored if necessary, they have to be tracked according to their progress so that they're at no point do they fall off the radar. It's when children fall off of the school's radar, they're often also falling off of the radar of external agencies, social services, the police, and they become, they're lost. They're lost to all of us.
6: The reality, though, is that despite the efforts of schools like Quinton Kynaston, too many young people are continuing to slip through the net. Thousands of teenagers like Sam and Stacey leave school with low GCSEs and low self-esteem. Not only are they disadvantaged, but society suffers too. In response to this situation, the government plans to raise the leaving age from education and training to 18. The ambition is that young people will be more engaged in education if offered a range of vocational courses closely tailored to their needs. If it's really going to work, it will stop young people from feeling that education just isn't for them.
8: As school is at the moment, most people want to leave as soon as they can. But if school changes for the better, then I don't think people will mind, because some people go on to sixth form anyway. So I don't think some people will mind staying on, but I think most people won't like it.
9: I think it's a good idea if young people stay in school till they're 18, because then they can get more experience and the grades they want and more help and support into getting the job that they want. So I think it's a good idea.
7: What schools have got to be able to do is, from the minute students come in, is to, as I say, to create an ethos which says, you can achieve in this school, we value what you're all about, we will create a curriculum which is personalised, which will allow you to be successful, and we will not let you fall off of our radar. And that's what we've done at this school, which is why 100% of students last year left school with GCSEs. There wasn't a single student that left this school last year without five GCSEs, including English and Maths. And I think that in itself indicates that students do want to do well. They don't want to be kind of left flailing around at the, you know, underneath society's radar. They want to be engaged. And I think schools have to give a message that says, this school won't let you fail. And that would be my message all to everybody. You know, schools will not let children fail.

0: Telford is an overspill of Birmingham, and such a new town that it only acquired its name in 1968. It's a place with its fair share of areas of deprivation and accompanying social problems. What has transformed one of these areas is a brand new with a children's centre. It's called Newdale Community Campus, and it's become the focal point of this community.
1: We need to keep sight of the fact that we are agents of social change and that what we do can make a difference to lives, not just to the children that we work with, but the families that they come from and the community around them.
0: 7 years ago, before the school was built, there were many social problems and community spirit was in short supply.
2: The Overdale estate was very run down. It was built at a time when the priority was to house people, so there were lots of houses put up, but there were no shops, there was no bus service, there was no local school for youngsters. It's the last place on earth that people wanted to move to, even if they were homeless. It was as bad as that.
0: Head teacher Nick opened his doors to just 13 pupils in 2003, having secured the backing to establish a new children's centre as well. The whole ethos of the children's centre, the first of its kind in the country, is to offer a range of services for the young, the very young, and the slightly older. Education and support are provided at the revamped community centre at the main school, and even in people's homes.
1: We really wanted to involve as many people as we could. We wanted to engage with the local community, so obviously children and families, but also anybody else that would work with children and families. So we had meetings with all sorts of people, from the police, health obviously, social services, Sure Start, obviously we're a major player in it all, health visitors, local parish council, highways department. There were all sorts of people. It seemed that we were having meetings with every man and his dog, really, throughout the course of the first year or two, really, in terms of planning and setting everything up.
3: That's my Auntie Lynn, and that's my mum when she was 11 at school.
1: 1982, that's like all our yesterdays, that is, isn't it? Fantastic. It's important to meet and engage with the parents at the gate.

0: meet, find out what they want, how they're feeling about the services that we could offer, and what they'd want to use. So we then set up a breakfast club as a result of talking to the parents at the gate. We knew what time they wanted the breakfast club to start at, how much they'd be prepared to pay. And as a result, the parents have flooded in with their children using the service, and it's really highly regarded. They love the service, and the children have a really healthy start to the day.
1: Nick, the head teacher here, has been a real force to be reckoned with, really. He's got a real vision for not just for the school, but for the wider community. He really understands how partnerships work together with children's centres and primary care trusts and other partnership agencies as well. So I think that's really important for a school and for a children's centre to work together. He's having the head with a vision, and Nick's certainly got that.
2: And it's Nick's vision that led to an outstanding report from Ofsted. Not bad for a relatively new school, which also has a higher than average proportion of children with special needs and disabilities. Robert and Alison have four young children and one on the way. Their eldest two attend the primary school.
3: Have a good day at school, Sarah. Bye.
2: Kai is age three and goes to the nursery, which is next door. And Zach is now at the baby unit, which is based at the revamped community centre, a two-minute walk from the school.
4: As part of Newdale Children's Centre, we have a 0-3 nursery at the Carpenter Family Centre. We've got places for six babies and for 12 twos to threes.
5: Morning!
6: Morning!
7: Are you going to run?
5: Yay! Zach loves you, and when we walk through the doors, that's it, he's off. We'll wait by the main door there, and wait for us to get there, press the buzzer, and then he's off getting his coat off, if he can.
7: It's a nice piece.
4: Here at the 0-3 nursery, we've got a lot of working parents, but also we have assisted places, either from a referral from an outreach worker or a health visitor. We've also got two-year-old funding, so we're able to reach out to lots of families that wouldn't ordinarily use the service here. At Newdale, we've got three and four-year-olds, so we have the grant-funded places, and also we have the wraparound care as well, so we might be able to extend the children's nursery times, so it makes it easy for parents to look for work.
7: Hello!
8: Yeah.
5: Hello!
7: Zach's here, Liz.
4: We try and support all the families, and obviously every family and every child is an individual, so they're going to have different needs.
5: Yes, bye-bye. Yeah, OK, quiet.
0: Charlotte is the nursery manager. Although she works closely as part of the school team, she's got a contract with Integrated Childcare Services, or Children's Services, which is part of the local authority. So we work very closely together so that we can link up services, not duplicate services as well. That's really important, that there's a consistent service offer across the whole campus.
5: I think it's nice. I mean, it gives him something else to do. Because in our house, there's nowhere for him to really paint. And if we do get them to paint, then it's everywhere. At least if it's up here, it's all controlled and everything else like that for us. So, and that way, then it gives him something to bring us home. Because when he stands there, I don't need his piece of paper. And he's got like a 10-foot smile across his face.
7: Good boy. Does that look what you've made? You're going to give that to Mummy later.
4: When the children start here at the nursery, then we're helping support the parents by establishing a routine for the children, giving them some stability and letting them access lots of activities they might not ordinarily use at home, encouraging their social skills and their independence, and also helping them support them in their preparation for school.
7: Be ready! One, two, three, up we go!
5: With Zach being here, we know when he turned three, he'll automatically be placed in for the new school. And we're hoping when this one's born and about 2 years old, he'll get into this place as well, and then keep it going that way.
2: At the primary school, while the children are in class, some of the parents are as well.
9: So writing is about communicating.
2: Family learning classes are run during the day, and a starting point can be something as simple as organising the weekly shop.
9: How did you go about doing your shopping list together?
5: We'd shout out what we wanted, beans, spaghetti.
9: So there was a good communication between the two of you there, so you were negotiating what you were doing. Do you argue about what you're going to put on your shopping list?
5: I want to go down a certain

0: It's an oil, and I'm not allowed because I'm on the diet.
1: Oh.
2: Family learning courses are set up in schools, what the aim of which is to work with parents, sometimes carefully targeted parents, parents who are less able themselves maybe, and who feel not so confident about what they're doing with their children. So basically it's giving them information about what the children are doing in school and giving them strategies and games and things to play with at home to help their children develop. But it's also about their own learning. They have an opportunity to go on and go for qualifications and actually to develop their own learning skills as well in literacy and in numeracy.
3: You get to learn what the kids are doing at and different paces that they're at.
0: So basically we're not trying to force them on, we're just helping them out with what they need to know and how we help them do it. At the moment Caitlin's having trouble with her handwriting, so doing the classes here has helped us out with Caitlin.
4: Caitlin is in the same class as Eddie, and Eddie's mother is a newly qualified teaching assistant.
5: Eight, ten. Well done, Sam.
4: Her success is due to the adult training and support she's received while her children have been at Newdale School.
6: In the early days of the nursery, I would go along with my three children, and I used the facilities that was available, which enabled me to gain some qualifications because I left school with none, which changed my life, and I've moved on since then and did more and more, and I got more confident, did a few more. I then went to college in the evenings and gained a teaching assistant certificate, which enabled me to actually be a qualified TA, and it's changed my life for the better.
7: Because we're using the systematic approach. That's right.
8: Jane typifies really the relationship that we like to have with families in the area. She's well liked by everybody, well regarded by everybody. The children think she's great. The staff all relate really well to her. She's one of those people that's part of the heartbeat of the place. She's fab.
4: Several of the courses Jane attended were at the Carpenter Family Centre. Next door to the baby unit is a community hall which is booked by many social groups.
9: 27.
4: The senior citizen bingo players are regulars, and so are the local police.
10: We come once a month and we come and join in. And as I found out to my cost, for the first few times that I used to attend, I'd roll up at about 10 o'clock and say, "Hi everybody, how are we all? Are you getting any problems?" And I'd be met with absolute daggers because it was, "Sit down, it's bingo time."
9: 1 and 8, 18.
4: And when the bingo fun is over, it's the parents and toddlers' turn to play.
11: Playing together is a key part of our children's centre delivery here in Newdale. We've worked really hard at making sure that children have access to messy play, to noisy play, activities that they would ordinarily perhaps not have access to. Lots of parents don't have the time to prioritise play, particularly where families have lots of complex needs, lots of pressures around debt and housing issues. It really gives some sanctuary really to parents.
4: A different kind of support is given to families out in the community. There's a network of outreach workers who make home visits. Jo Trahan has been helping Robert and Alison over the last few weeks.
12: Hi, Jo. Can I come in?
13: Yes, come in.
12: Thank you. How are you?
13: I'm fine, thank you.
14: It can be quite chaotic when we're going to visit families. They can have large numbers of children and other people in the household, so it's really trying to sort of work with the parents to get them to understand that we need a bit of space, especially with speech and language, which is what I'm focusing here. You know, we need to make sure the television's not on, that there's a clear space and that we can hear people. Should we build a tower? Zach's two, and I'm focusing this piece of work on Zach's speech and language needs, and just to sort of assess where he is on the sort of speech and language spectrum so that I can set up some exercises to do and try and incorporate it in a fun way. Can you see all the different shapes? There's a square and a triangle, and build another one.
8: Every child matters. agenda is obviously on everybody's lips at the moment, but I think we'd like

0: to say it's about every individual matters. It's not just about children, it's about their families as well. If we're supporting the families, they're better able to support their children and give them as good a start as they can. And if we look after the whole team at Newdale as well, they can give the children as good a start as possible.
1: Everybody associated with this school are all working for people to become successful in their own eyes. And that has lifted this community to an extent that I would not have thought possible in so short a time.

0: When schools start to double as businesses, you as members of the support staff are in the front line.
1: Okay, well, if you give me your email address, I'll send you out, I'll email you the pack that we have. It'll have the booking forms on it and all the booking information and prices, etc.
0: And when schools are open before and after traditional hours, again, it's the wider workforce who largely make it happen.
2: These are the clubs that are actually running at the moment. And the club I'd like to add, if it is OK, is a table tennis club.
0: Teachers and school leadership teams look to support staff for skills they don't have.
3: It's wonderful having someone with knowledge and expertise beyond mine in specialist areas. Gone are the days where heads had to be the head of all answers in schools.
0: And support staff are helping to cement schools' positions at the heart of the local community by taking the lead in providing extended services.
4: Any other problems?
5: No.
4: Just the getting up in the morning.
5: Yeah.
4: It's an early start today. OK, do you want to set the speed up a little bit?
0: This programme looks at how members of the wider workforce are coping with the challenges of implementing the extended schools agenda.
2: Good morning.
6: Morning.
2: I'm Kim Stafford. I'm the school business manager at Kingfisher Primary School in Doncaster. They're adamant it hasn't been paid. Now, I've checked with the authority and it has definitely been processed for payment. Extended schools was something that I felt I should be part of. I think we have a big role as school business managers to play in change. My part in helping the programme be so successful here was acquiring a lottery grant for £49,000. She should have had money back.
7: Right.
2: If they haven't got a place.
7: Yes.
2: Basically, I'm asking you, do you mind going to
7: of
2: class?
7: Course. Yes.
2: Have a word with the child.
7: Of course I will.
2: Can he have a look in his bag? He'll
7: okay.
2: either have a receipt or a refund.
7: Okay.
2: And then can you check that with your records as well?
7: Of course I will. And I'll come back to what I find.
2: Yep. My role specifically relating to extended schools is I'm line manager for two people, one of which deals with all the administration, the collecting of the money, the send out the programmes that we would like to offer to children. My other colleague is actually the manager of what we term as the Hepworth Centre. This is a standalone building that we use the lottery grant to purchase.
3: Kim's probably played the greatest role of any member of staff in our extended schools provision.
2: I'd like to add another club, if that's okay with you. These are the clubs that are actually running at the moment. And the club I'd like to add, if it is okay, is a table tennis club.
3: It's wonderful having someone with knowledge and expertise beyond mine in specialist areas. Gone are the days where heads had to be the head of all answers in schools.
2: If you're happy to leave it with me, I will go and see Chris and Teresa and we'll just take it that step further, see how feasible it is.
3: It'll be great to bring some of our new staff on board rather than relying on the regular people who are offering extracurricular. I wouldn't have had the confidence to drive the school forward as a pilot school, really, for extended schools without Kim's expertise.

0: and without her knowledge and skills, I wouldn't have had that expertise to be able to do this confidently. So Kim really has been the backbone of what's enabled us to do all of this.
1: I've had my meeting with the head. The good news is he's happy for us to pursue the table tennis club. So basically now it's down to us to decide who's doing what to get this process going, really, and start the club. As senior teacher, Chris, could I ask you to see, I'm thinking of Natalie, an NQT, who may like to take on this role. I think it'd be quite good for her development in school. Within my role of school business manager, I have worked with people who are what we would term as the old school. When they started teaching, basically the secretaries did stick on sticking plasters and did collect the dinner money. Some people queried a few things to start with, and I think that was down to me to gain their respect and trust and to prove that I have had the training and I really do have an awful lot to offer. I think the extended schools agenda has been a prime example of this. What he also queried was the possibility of maybe parents being involved. Now, I mentioned the Kingfisher Parent Helpers may be the people to actually mention this to initially, but I don't know what you two think about that.
2: I think there are a lot of parents that we've used in the past. The badminton club is certainly a good example of that, where it's worked. We've had an ex-international player who's come in and worked and developed badminton, so we've got a successful experience with that. And I think the table tennis club will again benefit from that. So we certainly have a word with parent helpers and talk to those and see if they know of anybody. And they're always very good getting back to us and that, and very prompt.
1: I'm very happy to do the costings. And just to see how viable it will be. So I'll look at that side of it. And Teresa, can I leave you as usual to have a look at your template on this and see if you can squeeze another club in on it?
3: Yes, I'm sure that'd be fine.
1: I think for the extended schools agenda, you have to include support staff. There's a lot of administration within extended schools, and there's a huge amount of funding which can be accessed for extended schools. So I don't really see how people in my position can't be involved.
4: Duncan Strachan is a gym instructor at South Hunsley Secondary School near Hull. During school hours, he helps to deliver the Healthy Schools message to pupils and assists PE teachers.
5: OK, so we're going to go for a third one. Are you feeling tired?
6: Tired.
5: OK, excellent. That's how we should be. Now, with this being the third set and with this being a new progressed weight, what we're probably expecting to see is a little bit of muscle shake. Carry on. I started off as a casual gym instructor here approximately 2 years ago. And as the school progressed the facility and they brought in contracts and they was able to contract staff, I took up a contract and became full-time. I was a bit unsure of what to make of it at first. Coming from a commercial environment, working in commercial gyms, dealing with the public, I wasn't sure it would be after a teacher. But it was explained to me that it'd be dual use and we'd be working with the public.
4: South Hunsley has a superbly equipped gym, and it's used outside the school day by the local community.
5: As well as doing our ordinary shifts, working with the public, we've developed some other projects as well to go along to help the facility be sustainable, and that's included setting up a GP referral scheme for the wider community to use, to encourage them to use the facility.
4: Members of the public are referred to the gym by their GP, and Duncan can provide guidance on an appropriate exercise regime.
5: How's the knee been?
3: It's been a lot better, it's getting a lot stronger.
5: Good?
3: Yeah.
5: Excellent. So what we'll do, we'll start doing some progressions with you. You talked about your programme, you wanted that changing and tacking up so you can be more active. I think without the commercial input, it'd have been a very hard learning curve for the school. So I think bringing on board facility managers, duty managers and experienced gym staff, as well as studio instructors who know the level of field in which they've got to operate, I think that's quite good. It's a necessity, really. If we don't have that, the commercial side of it will drop, and therefore it'll impact on the sustainability of the facility. Hey, Steve.
7: Hi.
5: How's it going, mate?
7: It's good, yeah.
5: Good, okay. So do you want to get yourself logged on to the programme, and I'll just speak to Matt.
7: Okay.
5: So just log it in, mate. Okay, how's it going, Matt? All right.
8: Well, yeah, I was looking at sort of a 6 week update. To look at his programme.
5: Yeah, that's no problem, yeah. Yeah, no, we can, I can get his programme up onto the screen.
9: That balance between teaching staff

0: got the education background and the knowledge, and a specialist coming from another area, is not always the relationship that's going to necessarily be made in heaven. It's got to be worked at really hard, and the two parties have got to actually respect each other's area of expertise, and that's the key.
1: So what we can do, we can up it about, if we up it 5 minutes,
2: yep, 15.
1: Yeah, 15, so that's up to 15.
2: Yeah.
1: That's going to take his workout, total workout time, still within the PE session, so he's still going to have enough time to do
2: full,
1: it.
2: That's a full workout.
1: Yeah, that'll be the full workout, allowing change in time and everything else, okay?
2: Good.
1: It's an essential part of us being able to work with the school environment. If we didn't have that interaction, we would be very much marginalised, and as a team it would be so demotivating. And it's very good from a personal point of view to be thought of as a professional rather than just a very minnowy sort of support staff figure. And that's good to be appreciated. How's that feeling?
3: That's feeling fine, yeah.
1: Yeah, okay. Just remind me again, how many we're going for?
3: 10.
1: Two sets?
3: Yeah.
1: Good.
4: At the same school, Nadia Lingard, the conference and catering manager, is charged with bringing money into the school by running a commercial business.
5: Morning, Mand.
6: Morning.
5: What about the conference side? Is everything all right with the conferences
6: well,
5: today?
6: Well, it's all set up, ready, but they haven't arrived yet, but then LEA, they'll be in about 5 minutes.
5: Yeah.
6: Yeah, it's all set up, just waiting to put fresh water in and milk, everything else is set up.
4: It's a dual role, as she's also head of catering in school. And even with a commercial background, it's been a steep learning curve.
5: Do you need anything else? Have you got everything that you need?
6: Yeah, that's fine.
5: Yeah?
6: That's fine.
0: Nadia arrived thinking she was going to do a school's meal service, and from the day one she was suddenly faced with this huge challenge of running a catering business, a training business and a school meal service. At the time when the whole issue about healthy schools had come in, so suddenly she came into a situation where there was potential huge deficit from school meals. And I was asking her to run a service which could only run if it generated external income.
5: Okay, well, if you give me your email address, I'll send you out, I'll email you the pack that we have. It'll have the booking forms on it and all the booking information and prices, etc. The contrast between the school and the business side is difficult some days, trying to focus on one thing or the other, with that many things going on. And obviously, we've got 1,830 students, so it's quite difficult when you're trying to concentrate on the meals for the students, and then we're running three conferences some days. But I think that's where, because I've worked in the private sector, I guess that's where the comparison comes. It's this side of it comes more naturally, and that side of it has been something that's progressed over the 3 years.
0: So they get rewards, and then what happens then?
5: Then they can redeem those rewards off their website against mobile top-ups, iPods. They get vouchers to go to sporting facilities, sports equipment.
0: OK, so the companies, the authorities okayed this as a scheme?
5: Yes.
0: And
5: they've done all the investigative work on it. And gone through legal with it and everything.
0: Right. When I came to this school, I'm an innocent abroad. I don't know anything about money. I didn't know anything about running any businesses. And my background was solely teaching and solely about children in classrooms. But now, because I'm surrounded by very knowledgeable people from their particular areas of expertise, suddenly all these areas are coming alive and you're suddenly thinking, wow, that's fantastic. What's the stages you need to go through now?
5: Well, we're putting a small article in the Heads Update just to make parents aware that it's coming up. Just putting a brief paragraph in just to explain a little bit about it, and that we'll be sending letters out and giving them lots of information. And then once we've had the next meeting, I'll come back to you and discuss it further. And then we'll get to
0: and we agreement. Could sort of take it to the parent focus group as well and see how they feel about it, because it is a topic that's come up a few times.
5: Yeah, the barriers are definitely, when you're trying to do extended services, if you haven't got the support from the senior leadership team, it's really very, very difficult to progress with anything.
0: That's an offer.
5: Is that okay?
0: Yeah, that's great.
5: Okay.
0: Okay.
5: All right then. Okay, thanks, Tina.

0: This school has doubled GCSE A to C's in a year. And according to the head teacher, support staff can claim much of the credit.
1: It's not about being a sergeant major, it's not about offering them tea and sympathy, it's about putting together a package that will enable them to cope better.
2: Present level is 5C.
3: It's quite good.
2: It is good.
3: What's complaining?
2: It is really good. But she's saying that you could possibly be a 6.
0: A network of learning mentors, teaching assistants and even data specialists work alongside an attainment head to identify pupils failing to meet expectations. They're targeted for intensive support and the results are clear.
4: I really did think when I opened my GCSE results and you've got your grades, it's just a happiest feeling ever. You're just so proud.
0: This programme looks at how David Lister School in Hull has transformed attainment and the big part played in that transformation by support staff. The story starts with a radical decision by the school's head to abolish heads of year and replace the posts with strand coordinators. John Munson is responsible for attainment. He spends half his time teaching and the rest on marshalling the school's support staff to ensure that each and every pupil reaches their personal target.
1: I start from the basis of the school's values, and we have a key value that every member of our school community should try to be the best that they can be.
2: So, with a bit more homework and a bit more attitude, you could be up to a 6.
0: With a roll of some 1,300 pupils, monitoring the progress of each one is a huge task. But tracking is essential, so the school's support staff have devised a data system which is intended to be all-encompassing and simple to use. It's popular with pupils too. It works on a traffic light basis.
5: These are our targets. We've talked about these in other lessons because we keep going back to them because we need to get into these level sixes. If it's green, it means you're achieving it or beyond it. If it's on orange, it means that you're one sub-level below. And if it's on red, then it means that we're more than two sub-levels or below it. So it shows you that although maybe you might not be reaching your target, you are actually making some progress, which is good. That's what we're asking. That's all we ask at the end of the day.
0: Angela Swales splits her time between teaching and a senior role in the

0: Support Staff Network.
1: The students really, they really like it. They like that interaction with each other, really, about comparing themselves with each other, you know. But it's also about them knowing exactly where they are. They know which bit of the coursework they need to improve because, you know, they're green. They don't need to do anything. They're fine. They've done. They're amber. They must do something. Or they're red and they really, really, really need to do it. So they, you know, they're absolutely sure of what they need to do. And I think that's the power of the whole thing.
0: But it's not just about data for data's sake. It's about how the data is used.
1: I think what's different here is the breadth of the interventions that we use after we've identified the students who are underachieving. So it's not really about the system for collecting the data. It's about how we analyse it and what happens after that when we discover the students who are underachieving. The range of interventions we have is very broad.
2: For students on red and amber, I ask the question of staff, what are you doing to move this young person forward and what support do you need? This is where the customised package of support comes in. It could involve mentoring and coaching support. It could involve attendance at booster sessions. It could involve, as it does with all our students on red, an action plan, which is a collection of their most important targets within a time frame, which is fully shared with parents and fully shared with all staff, so that we all know what that young person has to do.
0: Support staff and teachers meet each week to discuss any pupils who need an action plan.
2: Issues that are not resolved include English and history coursework,
3: right,
2: and some bullying issues as well. This is actually one of the most able young ladies that we've got. Her grades are a mixture of C's and D's.
3: Okay.
2: Obviously, real concern is the fact that the two English exams are on D and the history is on D as well.
3: Right.
2: There's no reason why that should be.
3: Yeah.
2: We've got to look at what support we can put in place in school to try and turn the situation around.
3: What can we do? Has she had some support from the learning mentor?
2: Referrals for support would come from subject teachers. A lot of our referrals actually come from the students themselves because they're aware that they're in difficulties and they're aware that there's help. And they come for help themselves, which I think is incredibly positive. I would also look at data and suggest students who require support.
4: I'll make sure that I speak to the tutor.
3: You'll speak to the tutor,
4: the tutor is aware of what support we can put in place.
3: So we'll have an action plan very soon.
5: Send off.
0: To begin the package of intervention, each pupil is placed with a learning mentor.
2: Right. My role as attainment strand manager is to ensure that all the mentoring is coherent, that it all focuses on academic outcomes, and that it helps a young person to make sense of what's going through school. It's not about dragooning kids into rooms to make them pass tests and exams.
6: Well, Miss Foyson is my learning mentor, and she's the person that I go to when, like, I need a bit of help with something, or like a bit of advice, or basically just to make sure I'm on level ground with everything.
2: It's very, very easy to do things for students and it only makes them helpless. That's not what we want. We want students ultimately to become independent learners who take responsibility for learning and who actually enjoy it. And we can only achieve that, yes, by giving support, but also by encouraging the student to, if you like, dig deep into their own personal resources to look at aspects of their character that they might be unaware of.
6: They always say that it's up to me. If I want to do well, then I've got to do it myself. They can't really help me in that way. It's down to me at the end of the day. They do push, yeah. Like with my grades and everything, they have gone up already, so, like, they do help.
2: For mentoring sessions to be meaningful, they have to be based on meaningful information. The mentor would have received feedback from student subject teachers, and this obviously has to be discussed with the student, not in terms of presenting them with problems, but with solutions to problems. Missing coursework is a good example. It's very, very easy to keep somebody behind after school to get them to catch up. It's more rewarding to look at the issues that have caused the young person to fall behind, to give them advice on time management and to help them take responsibility for putting things.
0: Learning mentor Mark Richardson is working with Lewis, a pupil who's not meeting expectations.
5: No, what we'll do is, we'll set you some targets, like I will listen to instructions more, try to stay focused more. And you've got a time scale of that. You've got, we said a month there, so should we stick with that?
7: Yeah.
5: Do you agree with that? You think you can do that?
7: Yeah. I'll try.
5: You try? So
7: I'll
5: we
7: try
5: ask.
7: With them both.
5: You try with them both?
7: Yeah.
5: Right, okay. So if we go a month, yeah?
7: Yeah.
5: So now I'll see you before the month's out, just to catch up on how things are going, and see if you think you're doing okay, and I'll speak to Mr. Boynton. Mm. Okay?
8: Well, Lewis was referred because he's in the Gifted and Talented group, and at the minute he's not quite reaching his levels in science and IT. So he was referred to me by those subject teachers. I've spoken to them about their concerns about Lewis. And then we just put things in place, strategies that Lewis can do.
5: And there's a science one, which you're saying that you're more bothered about, yeah?
7: Yeah.
5: Present level is 5C. Do you understand 5C?
7: Yeah.
5: Yeah?
7: That's quite good.
5: It is good.
7: I'm not complaining.
5: It is really good. But she's saying that you could possibly be a 6.
8: It's to try and raise attainment, and it's the guys who are, and ladies obviously, who are struggling with like the predicted 5A to C's and sometimes drop off for whatever reason, whether it be home life or a particular teacher or something like that. And then we put strategies in place for them and just support them along the way and try and keep them on track.
5: Subject targets that she's suggesting is start work straight away and complete work set. We'll ask for help more.
7: Well, I usually get distracted in science.
5: Yeah, and we'll ask for more help if unsure about topic.
7: Yeah, you've got to tell Miss Tell not to bite me in half if I ask.
5: Yeah, well, I'm going to show this to Miss Tell anyway, so she'll see it, so she'll know what we're working at.
0: The support staff also arrange booster classes and after-school revision sessions. Another innovation has been to bring in university students so that pupils can hear directly from their peers the benefits of raising attainment.
9: Well, I'm a mentor, so I come in every Wednesday and just have a quick chat with the kids and sort of like help them raise their aspirations and just make them realise that I know it's not just smart kids who go to university, it's just people who want to improve themselves.
10: So I know it does seem quite easy here, but is it a lot harder work at university?
9: It's hard. It's hard, but I guess because I actually like my course, I actually like the course, so I actually enjoy the work. Because I can remember when I was like doing like secondary school and stuff, and you get like maths and stuff, and I just wasn't good at it, and I used to like tear my hair out. I was like, why me? Why me? Whereas in university, it's more like you enjoy the subject, but obviously there are some subjects which are boring, but they're not as frightening to you as, do you know what I mean, the subjects that you really don't like, because you obviously go for a subject that you kind of, you know, that you enjoy.
0: For those struggling to make the grade in maths and English, the school now offers online tests through Edexcel. Pupils practice the tests, and passing means half a GCSE in each of numeracy and literacy.
11: And sometimes it's better to have a look at your answers and then see if you can spot it inside there. OK, on this one, this is really easy, these type of questions, because it says that there's a spelling mistake in the article and it's actually telling you which line to look at, and it actually tells you that the word's there. So you could just look at those words and say, is special spelled correctly? And then look at it if you need to.
12: Special is right.
11: We've got a number of pupils that, one reason or another, they've chosen maybe not to do coursework, things like that, and that brings the grade right down. So basically, this is an opportunity for them to be able to get a better grade without having to do all the coursework and go into all of that. So the range is the smallest one taken away from the largest one, and that gives you the range of wages that they'll have.
2: One thing that it does offer them, as well as a worthwhile qualification, is a unique opportunity to boost their confidence. Students who have failed through school, who have found it difficult, who may be disengaged, this is a good way to come in, use the skills that they've got, develop those skills that need developing, get instant feedback, and then there is that immediacy of gaining the GCSE qualification.
0: Simone Kirkup is a former student who benefited from intervention at David Lister. She's grateful she made it to college.
13: If it wasn't for the support, and, you know, particularly Mr. Munson putting me on some of these courses and just reassuring me and, like, pushing me, then, you know, I really did think when I opened my GCSE results and you've got your grades, it's just the happiest feeling ever. You're just so proud.
2: I felt incredibly proud, and I have to admit I felt very emotional, because there were lots and lots of students like Simone who were opening their envelopes in perhaps a bit of an expected the worst, but they were absolutely so proud of themselves for what they had achieved. I was very proud of our staff team, because we all made that really outstanding effort to push these students. And I'd like to think that as a Strand coordinator for attainment, I was able to focus those efforts so that it really, really made a difference on an individual level.

0: Prospect Vale Primary School in Heal Green near Stockport has developed a holistic approach to CPD, which incorporates the whole school community. Head teacher Jo Lawless has a pivotal role in the process.
1: At our school, we empower all the possible members of staff that we can, and that includes teaching staff, it includes teacher assistant staff, nursery nurses, midday assistants, midday supervisors, and also the admin staff and caretaking and cleaning staff, because it's important that everybody has a fair deal. I have a great sense that equality is very, very important in primary education to ensure that everybody feels part of a team. Our menu of training type and variety is extremely varied, because we ensure that it isn't just going out of school on courses, which can be quite disruptive as well as expensive. A lot of the training undertaken at our school is done in-house, and there's a great deal of cascading of skills and knowledge from not just from teachers, but from teacher assistants to other teacher assistants, from the special needs coordinator to the teacher assistants that are doing booster work and intervention work. And we ensure that the diet for CPD is rich and is as appropriate as we could possibly make it.
2: And we also remember that
0: Janine Nesbitt is the Senko at Prospect Vale. She regularly holds training sessions with her team of learning support assistants.
2: We need to get parents on board. It's not just the fact of us and how we support the children, and it's also the fact is them actually, the parents actually recognising the job that you do within school. You know, your learning support assistants, you are an integral, important part of how the child develops in school.
0: Deputy Head Cole Kinane takes an active role in developing CPD opportunities for the whole Prospect Vale school community.
3: The teachers have a chance, they have a voice, so if they feel they have a need, it's not just a school identified need, they have the opportunity as well to take part in something that they really want to fulfil and develop within.
0: Prospect Vale has a relatively high percentage of EAL pupils. One staff member who has opted to carry out some specialised training to help these pupils with numeracy is Year 2 teacher Claire Turnbull, who has carried out a pilot project in conjunction with the Ethnic Diversity Service and a cluster of schools.
4: The CPD that I have undertaken whilst at Prospect Vale has really made me more aware as a teacher the different needs of children, the difficulties they would face, particularly in mathematics, and how I can overcome them and develop my teaching appealing to all learning styles. We took part in some training, which mathematics training for an intervention programme called Talking Maths, which targets speaking and listening and the use of the confident use of mathematical language, and how often barriers are put up in place when that understanding and confidence is not in place. So we used elements of that, and that proved massively beneficial in the children's results at the end of the year when they took their optional SATs, some children achieving a rise of four parts of a level, and they became much more confident users, and that's filtering through into the year six now. But also now I'm teaching in year two.

0: I use aspects and elements of the Talking Maths programme, which is beneficial for all children, not just children with English as an additional language. And we're using very much all the senses, listening skills, talking, but also asking children to write things down as opposed to giving a verbal response so that they're feeling less intimidated. I'm going to start off with dropping 2 pence coins in. So if I'm dropping 2 pence coins in, we're counting in
1: twos.
0: Well done. Are we ready? Okay, write it down for me. Write it down for me. Don't show me though yet. Okay, show me. I think everybody's got that spot on. That was how much in the pot? That was...
2: Yeah!
3: One person that has benefited from this holistic approach at our school is Helen Bryan. A vacancy became apparent to be a midday assistant, which she duly took on board. And then I asked her to do some part-time teacher assistant work. I ensured that she had the training via the local authority, and when that was complete, she was then working in the classroom.
4: When I started the job, it was literally I needed a job, and I needed a job with school hours because I had 2 children at primary school. I started part-time. At the time, I didn't really have any plans for where the job would take me. The first training course that I went on was the induction to being a teaching assistant that I found very helpful because it updated the numeracy and the literacy skills that I'd had from being at school myself, but the way that it was taught when I was at school is considerably different to how it's taught now. So that was a grounding in how to teach now. The training I've had in relation to the teaching assistant job has shown me different ways of approaching problems that the children are having, different strategies for coping with the can't do, and just generally different ways of teaching. I did the MVQ3 qualification in teaching assistant. That again increased my confidence because it showed that what I was doing with the children was the right thing to be doing, and it also widened my perspective on things like school policies and government policies and how they affect the way that we work within school. I feel I'm very lucky here because the training that I've requested I have been able to do, and that's been supported by the Senko and by the head teacher, and that's something that I have found is different talking to different people from different schools.
5: Amy Asher started working at the school aged 19 as a teaching assistant and has directly benefited from the training it offers.
6: I'm currently in math third year at Prospect Vale. I'm working with year three doing booster groups. I'm due to start in September doing 1.5 days a week teacher training, and 3.5 days I'll be staying in school. I feel very supported at Prospect Vale. Initially, as soon as I came into school, they put me straight away on a teaching assistant induction. And from that, I've then gone on to do my teaching assistant level 1, my MVQ level 3, and recently completed my high level teaching assistants. More recently, again, I've been able to accept a place for teacher training to start September, in which the school have supported me and agreed to keep me here part-time whilst I'm training to become a teacher.
3: This holistic approach, which I keep on trying to emphasise, isn't just the paid staff at our school. We're currently piloting a project for Stockport Local Authority, looking at adults working within the school environment, and that includes parents coming in to help. It also includes external agencies that support us in school, and we're trying to formulate a model that's actually going to work well in our school, and that will later, possibly next year, possibly the year after, be rolled out to similar schools in the Stockport borough.
5: Prospect Vale actively encourages parents to come in and help. Paul Brownsall volunteers in his son's class as often as he can.
7: The parent and teacher relationship is good here, and they usually find there's a parent coming in most days. I'm actually doing my part-time degree myself, so this is like it's a two-way thing as well. It sort of helps me keep up with things, and then not just help my son, helping other children. And also this class is very good, where the children help each other. If children finish early, then they go and help somebody else.
5: The school also runs 2 courses which help other adults support the teaching staff.
3: One is family learning, in which for the past 2 years we've had projects running for 6 or 7 weeks based on basic skills, whether they be in numeracy or in literacy.
8: When I was 5, I did a dive the day I went to sea.
0: Excellent.
3: Many of the successful family learning projects over the past 2 years have focused on our ethnic families. We have quite a high percentage of EAL families in Prospect Vale. It's rising, and it's approximately 40% at the moment. We find the family learning projects really useful in a link between the home and the school. A lot of the sessions are based on homework.
1: Do you remember what to do?
8: Yeah.
1: First one.
8: Water. What? No, that is should.
1: Well done, you got them all right.
8: I'm the winner.
9: So what the children are going to do is you're going to make the dice from the card, put them out.
5: Zakia has benefited from the family learning project in teaching her ways of helping her children, particularly her younger son, at home.
9: Right.
1: I'm really glad that I did this course. It's really helped me and my son. First time I did find it a bit of a struggle, but second time with this course, it's just been fun, and he's just progressed so well. I'm really happy, and I'm happy that he's come so far along. And it's been fun, and the main thing is that he enjoys it. Mm. And I enjoy it as well. It's not like a chore having to listen to him read every day. And it's all because I did this course.
5: The course has other benefits for the parents.
9: Take all this material.
10: Getting to know other parents that are here and getting to know about how their children are doing in school and sort of enabled me to carry more forward home and sort of reinforce at home what they're doing at school.
11: I'd have to say with Prospect Vale, they've involved the community a lot more than other schools I've worked with. I've just recently become parent governor and I'm on the Parent Association as well, so I've helped with a lot of recruiting for the courses, myself and Mrs. Kinnane. The feedback from the courses has been fantastic.
12: We have found that those parents who have been to our family learning and are supporting their children more at home. So it is having an impact, and that's not just me feeling that, that's right across the school.
3: When it comes to times like Parents' Evening, there's an increased dialogue in regard to basic curriculum skills. And we've found that there's been a greater interaction of our ethnic families within school life in this past year.
5: The school is now also a base for the ESOL project.
3: So the school provides facilities, a teaching room and a creche area, so the parents can come in to learn basic skills in literacy and numeracy. At the moment there's a very successful project running where parents come each week to learn skills in speaking and listening.
5: The ESOL project is one of many projects around the country helping speakers of other languages improve their English speaking, listening, reading and writing. Here, the emphasis is also on enabling parents to help their children with homework and to communicate effectively with teachers.
3: Stockport local authorities see Prospect Vale as a beacon school in regard to family learning projects, and they're really pleased that it's also now a base for the ESOL project. We've been asked by Stockport to be a pilot school, to put into place a model that can be rolled out to other schools within Stockport, and they're very excited about the fact that we're asking parents to come into the school, and we've been in talks with MMU, Manchester Metropolitan University, for our parents to gain a basic accreditation free of charge that will then open up a pathway for possibly future education opportunities for them from coming into our school, because a lot of our parents still see the school as separate from their home, and we're trying to bridge that gap at the moment.
12: At the end of the day, we're here for the children, and obviously all continued professional development will benefit our children. If we have happy teachers who are committed and know their subjects well because they've had continual training, if we have parents themselves who have had training and support from school as to what the next steps they need to make with their children, if we have children who have a voice, and if we have classroom assistants or TAs who are trained to support the children within the classroom, then what more can you wish for? You know, you will have a good school.

0: 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Anderson จาก SIT Graduate Institute Welcome you all to the 10th session of the series on Learning to Read, Reading to Learn, Reading as a Tool for Lifelong Learning. This is a teacher training series on video conferenceorganized by the Distance Learning Foundation with the support of the American Embassy in Bangkok, TOT Public Company Limited, and SIT Graduate Institute Vermont, the United States. Our guest lecturer is Professor Margie Anderson, and I welcome you, Margie.
1: Thank you so much. Sawadee ka, everybody. It's a pleasure to be with you again.And I am sorry that this is the last session because this has been so much fun and really a great experience to work with you again and to see so many familiar faces. Before we move into doing an overview and moving into our activities for the final session, I just have to do something a little bit perhaps poetic and picturesque.Which I have to share with you. And that is, as I was driving here, as you know, for me, it is Thursday evening because we are half the world away from each other between 11 and 12 hours. So I'm driving here through this beautiful Vermont village, and the weather had been kind of unsettled all day. But as I came around the bend that takes me alongside a very wide and lovely river, the sun was setting and the sky over the river was this fantastic shade of pink and purple that it was just the most unusual color and it was reflected in the river. And I thought, you know, it's a color that reminds me so much of Thailand. It is the color of some of the beautiful silk that is woven and some of the natural fibers and also the colors that you see. We don't get the benefit so much in Bangkok because of the high buildings, but certainly these are colors I've seen near the sea down in Hua Hin. So I thought it was very fitting that on this final evening I had this image of something that was so beautifuland reminded me so much of Thailand. So before I even do an the overview, I'll let Ajahn Naraporn just translate that bit.
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1: 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Yeah. 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
0: Thank you.
1: 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The king gave her the ring. Wow. That makes her a princess? Or a queen?
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5: The short one. I'm on the sofa, looking at the stars, and wonder where you are.
4: She is a sky. Suda is
0: a sky. Oh, stars and R.
1: Sofa, sofa as well, right? She said, "I'm on the sofa, looking at the star, and wonder where you are."
0: Wondering where you are.Yeah, so interesting set of words. Okay, let's try Hua Hin. What did you come up with?
6: From Hua Hin, a dog is barking at a log. A monkey is climbing up a tree. A panda is sleeping in a Honda.
4: Almost like.
0: Panda and Honda. And what was the first one? The dog is barking at a log. Right? Okay, great. Thank you. Thank you. So you can see how it'd be fun to play with this with your students to see how many things they could come up with. You could even provide them with the list of words. So you could say dog...Rock, star, me, bear, and see how many phrases they can come up with that would include some word that would rhyme. And again, you're just helping them to increase their ability to think about how the English language works. So we're going to do a little bit more with rhyming in just a moment. I'll let Naraporn summarize that.
1: Okay, go Jack.ที่ท่านอาจารย์ยกตัวอย่างประโยคนะคะอาจารย์ก็จะเห็นว่าก็เป็นเกมที่ง่ายๆนะคะแล้วก็อาจารย์มาร์ตี้บอกว่าเราก็ถ้าเผื่อว่ายังไงเนี่ยเราอาจจะให้คำกับนักเรียนก็ได้นะคะให้คำแล้วก็ให้เขาแต่งเป็นวลีสั้นๆที่หาคำคล้องจองในสถานีแต่ขึ้นต้นคำให้นะคะซึ่งก็จะทำให้เขาเนี่ยได้เรียนรู้ที่จะนำคำมาผสมมาเรียงกันให้มีความหมายนะคะค่ะ
0: โอเคSo let's go to the next slide. This is a different, a similar but different kind of activity. And this one I think will start in Hua Hin, just to be fair, and come back to Bangkok. So in this activity, we're looking in the first brackets, there are the beginning sounds for the various words that we're going to pronounce. In between the slashes is the second part of every word. So I'll just do the first one for you together, and then we'll go to Hawaiian. And basically, we're just going to have on each row, you can call out what the words are. So this is us playing with how words can rhyme just because of initial differences in consonants. So if you look at the first row, the words are sat, fat, mat, rat. So different initial sounds and then different ending sounds. So just for fun, let's play with the next row from Hua Hin. We're just gonna say them together. So go ahead and start with the beginning. You've got four words again that end in ip. So maybe a brave soul can read those to us. And then somebody else can read the next line. Who'll read the ip words?
7: Okay, one, two, three.
8: Okay, one, two, three. Ready? Okay, Hua Hin, one, two, three. Please push the microphone.
7: Okay, one, two, three.
8: Sip.
7: Sip.
8: Lip.
7: Rip.
8: Rip.
7: And sheep.
8: Sheep.
0: Okay, great. And how about the next line? Does somebody want to read that one? Maybe a solo who's extremely brave.
9: Fan, man, ran, van.
0: Okay, excellent. And how about the next one where we end in eat? Who'd like to do that one?
8: Feet.
10: Meat.
8: Meat. Seat. Heat.
0: Oh, fantastic. And then the final row from Hua Hin, the et words.
8: Set, wet, met, net.
0: Lovely, thanks. Okay, the slide is already up for the next round, so we're going to go to Bangkok and let those be our testers for pronouncing these words to us. This is the second set of rhyming, similar activity, but now we're going to ask for volunteers from Bangkok.
10: Kick, lick, pick, brick.
0: Great, thank you. How about the next row?
11: Call, fall, tall.
0: Okay, and the L words?
12: Bell, sail, fail, shell,
13: shell.
0: Great, great. How about the ein words?
14: Dine,
15: dine,
14: fine, my,
15: shine.
0: Brilliant. And finally, the ack ones.
16: Back, jack, crack, tack.
0: Okay. So you can see some of these words are words that maybe you encounter all the time when you're reading, and some of them might be relatively new, like perhaps maybe you don't encounter the word tack very often in your reading, or maybe your students don't very often find the word brick in their reading. So these kinds of simple activities where you point out how the words are put together will help your students both to enhance their vocabulary, but also to be able to recognize how words relate. And so these phonemic activities that seem very, very simple can really help your students to develop a little bit more confidence when they encounter a word that they don't know. So Narapuram, go ahead.
1: จากตัวอย่างคำนะคะที่มีความคือที่จะมีรายคล้องจองกันนะขัดคล้องจองกันเนี่ยอาจารย์ก็บอกว่าประโยชน์ก็คือว่าถ้านักเรียนเขาได้เรียนรู้นะคะแล้วก็ได้ลองใช้คำพวกนี้เนี่ยเขาก็จะทราบว่าหนึ่งก็คือว่าประโยชน์คือว่าได้เพิ่มคำศัพท์นะคะให้กับนักเรียนนะคะได้เรียนรู้ศัพท์มากขึ้นแล้วก็อย่างที่สองก็คือเขาได้เห็นว่าคำเนี่ยมันมีความเชื่อมโยงกันอย่างไรนะคะเชื่อมโยงในลักษณะอะไร

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1: Great okay thank you let's go ahead
0: ค่ะเชิญเลยค่ะ
2: I start with IN pin
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2: bin sin tin
1: perfect thank you
0: ถามอีกไหมคะทางกรุงเทพเชิญค่ะ
3: พี่ตาค่ะ
2: moose choose loose goose
1: Ah, the double O S E ending.
2: Right. Oose.
1: Yeah. Okay. Great. Thank you. Wonderful. Yeah, that's it. You wouldn't think there'd be so many words in English who end that way. That's interesting.
0: ค่ะมีอีกไหมคะขออีกสักท่านหนึ่งค่ะเชิญค่ะอาจารย
1: ์ Anybody else from Bangkok, or should we go to Hua Hin?
0: Yeah, one more from Bangkok. Yeah.